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1: 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The J.J. 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

0: did. All right. We finished up with another set here on This and That. Finishing up with Edgar Alejandro with Que Suerte, a new single by him. We brought it way back to 1982. Sometimes, you know, I do a lot of new tracks, but sometimes I just gotta throw in an oldie. And that one, you know, gotta throw some Queen. Cool Cat from their 1982 album Hot Space. We also listened to a new one from St. Paul and the Broken Bones, a track called Mess I Made off of their new EP, Proxy. I don't think it's out yet. I think this is the single, and it's coming out. I don't know. I wonder, did anyone check him out at this past year's Tree Fort? I sure did. I think that was the third time I've seen him. He's always does something wild. The tracks and songs don't sound like he would do something wild, but he always does something wild. And Tree Fort was no different. I don't know, it's always a good time. Anyways, we also listened to a single from Oh He Dead, who also played at this past year's Tree Fort. That was a new track called The Wait. And we kicked things off with The Aces, a new one from them called Mesmerized. And they will be playing at Tree Fort Music Hall here in Boise, November 5th. Okay. Well, I got you for two more sets. Let's make it count. We'll be back after these messages.
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0: Can I watch you go think about you?
1: Never be me. Never be me.
0: Can I watch you go think about you?
1: Never be me. Never be me.
0: Can I watch you go think about you?
1: Never be me. Never be me.
0: Can I watch you go think about you?
1: Never be me.
0: O fé Jesus, o fé Jesus, o fé Jesus, o fé Jesus, o fé Jesus, o fé Jesus, o fé Jesus, o fé Jesus, o fé Jesus, o fé Jesus, o fé Jesus, o fé Jesus, o fé Jesus, o fé Jesus, o fé Jesus, o fé Jesus, o fé Jesus, o fé Jesus, o fé Jesus, o fé Jesus, o fé Jesus, o fé Jesus, o fé Jesus, o fé Jesus, o fé Jesus, o fé Jesus, o fé Jesus, o fé Jesus, o fé Jesus, o fé Jesus, o fé Jesus, o fé Jesus, o fé Jesus, o fé Jesus, o fé Jesus, o fé Jesus, o fé Jesus, o fé Jesus, o fé Jesus, o fé Jesus, o fé Jesus, o fé Jesus, o fé Jesus, o fé Jesus, o fé Jesus, o fé Jesus, o fé Jesus, o fé Jesus, o fé Jesus,

0: Okay, here we go. That was Young Holt Unlimited, Yes We Can from their 1972 album, Oh Girl. We also listened to a new one from Adrian Young, Afro Disco Makossa, from his EP, the same name. Let's see, Ginton Odublek, Black and Schultz. track called No Nation. That was a single. We also listened to a track from Andy Frasco and the UN with Dance, Dance, Dance. Pokey Lafarge, Hambone. That is a really good one. That's from his upcoming album, Rent Money. And I know he will be playing here in the Treasure Valley. That's not until December. So, and we kicked off the set with Hunter Tones, Messenger, from their EP of the same name. Okay, well, I got you for one more set here on This and That. I'm your host, Siobhan Von T, coming to you live from Radio Boise. And we'll be right back. We're going to kick off this last set with a motet, a track called Job Site.
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All right, we're winding down here on This and That. Thank you all so much for tuning in. Always love having you. We just listened to a brand new one from Jungle, a track called Sunshine, from the brand new album of the same name. We also listened to A Lock and Something Else, I Wonder If You Know, Analog Dog with Disco Danny Part 1. And we kicked off the set with the Motet Job Site. And we will close it out with another one from Jungle from the same album. This one is Come Back to Me. All right, we'll stick around for It's Now, Right Now, right here on Radio Boise.

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4: 7:02, you're listening to It's Now Right Now here on Radio Boise. I'm your host, Grant Olson. Very excited about tonight's show. Put it together with a lot of love for you. Thinking about all kinds of cool stuff. I found a bunch of cool records this last week. I was digging around in Pendleton, Oregon, messing around, finding some cool things. So you're in for a treat. Coming up first, this is very exciting if you're into the Commodores, which I am. It's Say Yeah.

job washing dishes, but you may not qualify. 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Go looking for a place to live, but all the while remember what lurks behind the devil's smile. Are we stupid or just naive that we continue to believe money can buy us anything, including a slice of the American dream?

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Bring on the elephant guns. 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New York, Chicago, Frisco, L.A., justice was served and the unjust were afraid. Because after all the years and all the fears, brothers were alive, the courage found, and spreading them got

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3: 7:24, you're listening to It's Now Right Now here on Radio Boise. I'm your host, Grant Olson. Nice first set. That was Gil Scott Heron with his version of Inner City Blues. We played Marlena Shaw's a couple weeks ago, and I thought, well, that'd be nice. Echo that. Shuggie Otis before that with Pling from the album Inspiration Information. Curtis Mayfield did Ain't Got Time from the album Sweet Exorcist. And we opened the show with the Commodores, Say Yeah. Coming up now, this, a real classic. You probably know it from a million hip-hop songs, whether they're by Slick Rick or Ghostface or Eric B. and Rakim or Run DMC or Tribe Called Quest. Or, I mean, we could just keep going and going and going. It's amazing how many people love Bob James and his song, Nautilus.

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4: 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I'm your host, Grant Olson. You just heard the band Magma from their album Magma Live. A song called Leans. I'm not actually sure how to pronounce that because they sing in a language they made up. It's wildly fascinating, but also just cool weirdos. So thanks for that. That was fun. For that, Herbie Hancock with Sun Touch from his album Man Child, and we open up that set with Bob James with Nautilus. Coming up now, this is a really good one. I bought this record a long time ago. I haven't brought it down here before, so you're sure to not have heard it because I can't find anything on the internet ever about it. But it's a cool Filipino record by a band called The Coronets, who were on a label called Coronets Records. And you would think I would be able to find it, and it's just difficult. The record is called Nonstop Pinoy Salsa. Just killer. You're going to hear it. It's a killer disco. You're going to love it. And this song is called Zamboanga.

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2: 802, you're listening, it's now, right now, here on Radio Boise. I'm your host, Grant Olson. That first hour, excellent. Give it an A+. Just heard David Bowie with a song called Right from his album Young Americans. Has a wild vocal arrangement. If you look it up, he came up with this crazy idea. Luther Vandross, who sang backing vocals on that record, usually did his vocal arrangements, but David Bowie came up with that, and it's just bananas. It's so beautiful. Before that, you heard Cloud One with Dust to Dust. Flora Purim, produced by George Duke. A friend of mine, Zach, gave me that record recently because he said, this is crazy, and he's right. Bahama Mama is what that song's called. It's from an album called That's What She Said. We'll leave it there. We ended up that set with the Pinoy Salsa, the Coronets, doing Zamboanga, which is wild. I hope you had a lot of fun with that. Anyway, just like David Bowie was kind of reinventing himself on Young Americans as a soul artist, Leonard Cohen was going through a bit of a rough patch in 1975 as well, when he was working on a crazy record called Death of a Ladies' Man with none other than Phil Spector, which may explain to you why it was so crazy, because that's an insane person. But anyway, for all the trials and tribulations and all the things to be said about that record, I think it's incredible. And this song, no exception. It's called Memories.

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2: 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You're listening to It's Now Right Now here on Radio Boise. I'm your host, Grant Olson. You just heard Pylon with a song called Danger. Excellent. Before that, Marie France did Daisy. Harry Nilsson did Turn On Your Radio from his album Son of Schmilson. We open up that set with Memories by Leonard Cohen. Wild. Wild. Since we shifted into rhythm music, let's stick there. This Lifetones, Distance, No Object.

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2: Hey, it's 8:42. You're listening to It's Now Right Now here on Radio Boise. I'm your host, Grant Wilson. It's been nice. We just heard the Mighty Diamonds with Your Heart's Desire. Just so beautiful. Oof. Before that, you heard Gregory Isaacs, The Cool Ruler, with a live version of Soon Forward from Reggae Sunsplash 81, a tribute to Bob Marley. Before that, the Heptones played Party Time from the album of the same name. We opened up the set with Bob Marley and the Wailers with Caution. Coming up now, this Big Youth, also from Reggae Sunsplash, but this one from the next year, from 1982. You'll hear it. He'll tell you. Well, the MC will tell you. It's pretty wild. But what's important is this is Big Youth. I pray thee, Satamasagana.
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Yeah. Hey Jim,

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6: Hey. It's 9 o'clock. You're listening. It's Now Right Now here on Radio Boise. I'm your host, Grant Olson. And I'll tell you, we just had a little technical glitch, but whatever. It was great. We heard Burning Spear with IWIN from his album Dry and Heavy. Just perfect. For that, Bunny Wailer with Rockers from his album Roots, Radix, Rockers, Reggae, but also from the movie Rockers, which is pretty exciting. Deadly Prey Gallery from Ghana. Artists from Ghana who make movie posters. They're well worth looking into if you're not familiar with them. But they were recently in Boise, and I got a copy of a Ghanaian print of Rockers. Pretty excited. For Dillinger with Cocaine in My Brain, but a different one. It's the one from CB200, not the more electro one that you can hear on a different record. Wild. Anyway, what a wild guy. Big Youth opened that set up with I Pray Thee, Sata Masagana. Well, we got some more Sly and Robbie. There's Sly and Robbie's all over all of these records. This is very exciting if you're into heavy things. There's also other cool bass players, too, and cool drummers. But this one, Black Uhuru, this is a

0: Idaho Organization of Resource Councils is fundraising for heat and smoke relief for Idaho farm workers. The J.J. Saldana Heat and Smoke Relief Fund is looking for donations of bottled water, bandanas, sunscreen, N95 masks, and more that can be dropped off at various locations around the valley, including Radio Boise. Full list of requested items and the valley's drop-off locations can be found at givebetter.com/2026HSF.
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2: 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You're listening to It's Now Right Now here on Radio Boise. I'm your host, Grant Olson. Just heard Peter Tosh with Buckingham Palace from his album Mystic Man. Before that, you heard Black Uhuru featuring Robbie Shakespeare on lead bass, is what it was called. But Sly and Robbie are on that record. Black Uhuru with their song Vampire. We're going to keep going. It's going to be pretty fun. This is Marcia Aitken and Trinity bringing it back from their three-piece suit and thing success. This, My Man, Blouse and Skirt.

Yeah. Yeah.

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2: Hey, it's 9:42. You're listening to It's Now Right Now. I'm your host, Grant Olson. Here's her Telex with a song called Tropical. Pretty excellent. Before that, you heard a song that the other night I was walking, and I listened to this song 6 times in a row, I think. And so I just said, hey, I know I played it on the radio recently, but I'm going to play that again. It's Wally Badaru, the keyboard player for the Compass Point Sessions, as well as the fifth member of Level 42 at times, and just one of the greatest. Anyway, that song's called One Day, Won't Give It Away. Before that, you heard Rosie Yemen, which is, Lizzie Mercier Desclou, La Russe Baum Beat. And we open up that set with Elodie Lauten with Mr. Pip. One set left. It's sad, but we gotta finish up sometime. This, Aural Exciters, Maladie D'Amour.

0: Steve Hillage with Octave Doctors. Before that, you heard Gordon Grody with Ultranatural Super Love. That's his real name, and it's great. Cool and the Gang did Open Sesame. We opened up that set with the Aural Exciters with Malady d'Amour. We'll have more next week, so stick around. Coming up next, you got Dusky Durango's Caravan featuring Dusky Durango. Real, not quite as dusky as normal. I'll tell you, smells a little less dusky. Next week, after that, you got Industrial War Machine with DJ Bones. And if you stick around another week, we'll get to hang out again. It's the best. I love you.
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5: Thanks, Grant. Dusky Durango here, ready for Dusky Durango's Caravan. Thanks for tuning in. I don't know, I still think I'm pretty dusky tonight. Let's find out.

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Very nice countryside, sky, ground, all that sort of thing. Natural marriage of natural resources. And I'm looking out the window, because I don't come from that part of the world, and I said, what's that over there? And it was sort of a sort of low, grey, concrete thing. It was all surrounded by fields, really nice trees, but there was a sort of low, like a sort of a large square of concrete, like the foundations of a building that hadn't been built. But it had little walls, little, about a foot high or something, would look like that. Maybe 2 foot high, 3 foot high. And in fact, it was a sort of, the top of it, in a, was a sort of flat roof. And I thought, oh, I see. And then I pointed as a car got past it. I said, what was that? And the country person who was with me said, oh, that's where they keep pigs. I thought, oh, yes, I see, that's where they keep pigs. And the sun was shining down, and the grass was green, and it was all very lovely driving the country. And I suddenly thought that what that building must have been like from the inside. Pigs. In there. Pigs.

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1: 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We just heard Karate with Sever, Robert Wyatt before that, Pigs. In there, what are they doing in there? Electra Lane with Bells, Kikegaku Moyo with Fluffy Cosmish, Akale Wube with Gab's Trap, Professionals theme from The Godfather. Everybody knows that, right? Here's some spirit. Thanks for tuning in.

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1: This is Dusky Durango's Caravan, featuring me, Dusky Durango. We just wrapped up there that set with Faust, Car and TV, the Beach Boys before that, Good Vibrations, like the perfect song. I just throw that in there every once in a while. The Click before that, Superman, and kick that set off with Spirit Circle. I have more. Thanks for tuning in. Here we go.

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6: Every single last day is Halloween here at Radio Boise. I don't think that's probably not accurate. Dusky Durango here, and we've just entered into hour number two of this week's caravan. Ended that last set with Aretha Franklin, The Wait. We heard Junior Kimbrough, I Gotta Try You Girl. And we did The Handsome Family, Weightless Again. That's a lovely song. Oh, wait a second. I almost skipped the ZZ Top in there for Frank Beard, Waiting for the Bus, and Jesus Just Left Chicago. Frank Beard has left the building. One of my favorite drummers of all time, honestly. So there's a little send-off to the great wide unknown. Thanks for tuning in. Here we go, set number two.

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1: You're tuned in to Dusky Durango's Caravan right here on Radio Boise. We just heard the Matson 2 with Peaks of You. A couple of identical twins. They're, I feel like that in a way is just like having four arms and four legs. Really interesting. Ananda Shankar with Vibrations. And we heard Dave Pikesett with Mathar. Thanks for tuning in. We're going to keep being weird.

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1: You've just had a heavy session of electroshock therapy. And you're more relaxed than you've been in weeks. All those childhood traumas magically wiped away, along with most of your personality.

This song was written by Donovan a year or two ago. There was a dog in the studio when I was recording. His name was Jefferson Airplane. And so he sang a verse to the dog. It's called Fat Angel.

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And apart from that, he'll be so kind in consenting to a

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1: 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And welcome back to Industrial War Machine. I'm your host, DJ Bones. So glad to be back in the studio. Yeah, last week I actually wasn't able to make it due to the Snowmageddon that was going on here in Idaho. I don't necessarily live in Boise anymore, so I actually have to travel in, and roads, were a bit dangerous last Wednesday. But tonight, you know what? I even braved the frozen roads and all the black ice because, hey, I gotta be here. I gotta play some good music over the airwaves, and you know what? I miss being in the radio station. I miss playing good music for you guys and even chatting with you guys. But I tell you what, during that time, I was not just kicking back, relaxing next to a fireplace. Nah. I was listening to music and going through some really old archives, not just Industrial War Machine, but even my own personal archives, looking for ways to really kick off the first actual show for Industrial War Machine with 2017. So with that being said, why don't we go ahead and get the night rolling here? I hope you guys are just as anxious as I am. And we've got Girls Under Glass taken away for us with Frozen. Oddly, very appropriate song title for what we got going on here. Enjoy, my friends.

0: Love is natural. 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I have never known where you have overcome hate with hate, but you can overcome hate with love and respect.
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3: And welcome back to Industrial War Machine. Last song you just heard was Project Pitchfork with Feel off the Dream Tyrios album. Seabound with Poisonous Friend, Iris Remix off the Poisonous Friend album. V&V Nation with Further off the Burning Empires album. CD 1, not the second one, just the first one. And kicking off the night, a band I've really taken a liking to that I kind of wish I'd found years back, but Girls Under Glass with Frozen off their album Mind Driver. And hey, it's great to be back here in the studio, and you know what? 2017 is already lining up with all kinds of incredible shows all across the country. And even our good friends Ominous, they've got an amazing show coming up tomorrow, Friday night, which, don't know if you guys have been looking at your calendars, but hey, first Friday, 13th of the new year. Nah, Jason Voorhees ain't going to be coming up here to the Northwest. Little cold for that. But then again, you never know. Psycho Undead Killer. But our good friends down there in Denver, Colorado with Ominous, they have their Oz vs. Wonderland. Two heartfelt children's stories turning into a bloody massacre, but with a whole hell of a lot of fun in between. So if you're going to be down there in the Colorado area and you need something to do Friday night, or you're just passing through, hey, there you go. There's something to do. You can learn more about what they've got going on their Facebook page at ominousdenver.com, or you can check out their Facebook page, Ominous, and learn more about it and find out how much tickets are. Also, tours are starting to ramp up. Bands are starting to get things booked, and as the weather warms up, we're going to see the bands out there on the road more often. And I do consider it a privilege to say one of the first ones I'm going to announce for 2017 is Aesthetic Perfection. Less than a week, they hit the road. And hey, if you're Aesthetic Perfection fans, great chance to see them. Also, they're taking Solar Fake on the road with them. And I don't get much Solar Fake played on the airwaves here at the station, but I will tell you this, I do like them. They are a good band. So you want to learn more about that tour, find out if they're going to be hitting your town, and find out how much ticket prices are. You know, you can hit up the Aesthetic Perfection or Solar Fake websites or Facebook pages and see if they're going to be in your town, or also how much tickets are. Because, hey, Boise, if you've been following my personal page, yes, I wasn't kidding about that when I made that post. So with that being said, why don't we go ahead and get back into the music here? And we've got Neurotic Fish taken away for us with MFALAPL. Sorry about that, stumbling over my own words. But anyways, enjoy, my friends.

surprise.

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2: And welcome back to Industrial War Machine. I'm your host, DJ Bones. Hope you guys been enjoying the show tonight. Definitely been having a lot of fun myself. And just good to be back on the air. Last song you just heard was Covenant with Brave New World, new version off the Brave New World CDM. Cesium-137. Atrophy Imperative Reaction Remix off the Luminous album. Assemblage 23, You Haven't Earned It off the Storm album. And kicking off that block was Neurotic Fish with MFAPL off their No Instruments album. So, a lot of good music here, and you know, there's all getting ready to be a slew of new albums getting ready to come out. Because, hey, you know what? It's the new year. It's time bands start putting out new albums and or even single releases. Which, you know, it's always great to hear the new ideas that the bands are always coming up with. And also, we're already almost halfway through January, which means here in a couple of months or so, once the snow starts melting away and the roads start clearing, bands are going to be out there touring. So, you want to learn more about if your favorite bands are going to be hitting your city? Check out their Facebook pages or their websites, because, hey, that's the best place to find out information. And even if you're not following the bands, you know what? Your local clubs, your local DJs are out there spinning some of your favorite music. Speaking of which, if you're down in the Salt Lake area or you're going to be passing through the Salt Lake area, our good friends down there with Temple at Area 51 every Wednesday night. Just great goth industrial music and spun by the host Nancy Perkins, or Mistress Nancy, as I do believe I've seen her called a couple of times, down there bringing some great tunes to the SLC area. And also, if you're passing through Idaho, you need something to do on Sunday nights, hey, yes, there is a goth scene here in Boise, Idaho. Every Sunday night's Nocturnum. All kinds of DJs spinning various different genres of dark music. You know, everything from dark electro swing

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9: And welcome back to Industrial War Machine. Last song you just heard was Mind in a Box with what used to be Long Storm off the what used to be CDM. Imperative Reaction with Drown off the Minus All album. Icon of Coil with TB Memory, exclusive track off the Uploaded and Remixed album. And kicking off that block was In Strict Confidence with Promised Land Club Mix off the Where the Sun and Moon Unite. And actually, I meant to play the original version, but must have accidentally slipped in the club mix. Hey, it happens sometimes. And, you know, that's one of the great things about actually being on a community radio station is I handpick all these set lists and go through all the music that I have in my collection, the music that's being sent to me from bands or other DJs, and you know, greatly enjoy that freedom, whereas opposed to a commercial radio station being run by, you know, the what I call the big three. I won't call them out because I, you know, I don't want to get in trouble for that, but you guys know what I'm talking about. The mainstream music where the top 40 that everybody's like, oh, this is the most popular stuff. You have to like it. Nah. Here, you know what? If you like it, you like it. If you don't, you don't. If you like it, that's awesome. Keep listening. And, you know, I'm not the only one here doing this on the FM airwaves, specifically our genre of music. We've also got Valerie Streeter down there in California with Heartbeats Machine, who she regularly does interviews with bands. And you can catch her on Saturday nights. And also our good friends Tommy T down there in Albuquerque, New Mexico on KUNM. .org. I forgot the FM call sign, but you know, he's blasting just everything within our genre. Doesn't necessarily have to be your standard four on the floor beat, which earlier this week I was actually, well, a couple days ago, I was following a thread that somebody put up there. Hey, industrial music, metal. I revived kind of that old battle about what industrial music is, and did see one person that posted a explanation, and I was sitting there going, now this is somebody who's done their research. So, you know, it's just, when it comes to music, if you're a big fan of it like myself and those of us here at the stations, hey, you tend to do your research. And, you know, there are other shows around the world that haven't quite caught on to yet, but one, you know, I have had a chance a few times to catch, and that's our good friend Josh Gawain down there in Brisbane, Australia, on 4ZZZ.org. And he's also blasting some of the great industrial music over the FM airwaves. So it's not just an American thing. It's all over. And you know what? We all come together and bring you guys music that we hope you're going to like. And we hope that you're going to get out there and support the bands that are out there on tour, trying to bring you your favorite songs live, or going out to the clubs and supporting the clubs, the DJs, promoters, everybody that it takes just to keep music going. And that's not just within our genre. That's all genres. Why? Music is a universal language. And honestly, without music, hey, who knows where we'd all be. Doing what I did earlier today. Got my first crack at Fallout 3, and I had to light off a nuclear bomb. It's the only time I can do it legally. All right, with that being said, we got just under a half hour here before Enzo comes in with the show it goes. So I want to keep throwing more great music at you guys, and we've got Your Bunny Rock kicking off this block with Rise from the Ashes. Hopefully we don't get too many ashes coming in over the next 8 days. You know what I'm talking about. Enjoy, my friends.

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12: And welcome back to Industrial War Machine. Last song you just heard was Funkervat with Tragic Hero off the Execution Tracks album. System Sin with Would Have Killed off their Premeditated album. XP8 with Burning Down, a Decade of Decadence EP, which, by the way, the System Sin, XP8, those were actually supposed to be flipped, but hey, still got them both in there before the time ran out on me. And then kicking off that block was Your Bunny Rot with Rise from the Ashes off their For the Falling Ones album. And yeah, I tell you what, it's always sad when I come to this point of the night. I only got a couple minutes here to play about one more song. And it was actually kind of a toss-up of, do I do Rotor Sand, Ruined Conflict, or Zeromancer? It's like, you know, three different bands, three different songs, and I just couldn't decide. But you know what? I flipped a coin, and Ruined Conflict came out of this one. So we're going to leave you this evening with one of their songs from last year, the one that made the top of 2016. And hope you guys enjoy it. Make sure you stick around for Enzo with the show it goes. And I will see you guys next week.

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Thank you. 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

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You're listening to Radio Boise, KRBX 89.9 FM, Caldwell, Boise. It is 6:01 a.m. on Thursday, August 20th, and I'm here with you kicking off another edition of The Aura. This is the soundtrack to your Thursday morning, every Thursday from 6 a.m. to 8 a.m., hosted by either myself, my name's Erica, or my co-host, DJ Jazz, who I do believe is going to be dropping by later today. Possibly. We'll see. However, I do want to let you all know that it is National Radio Day. I can't believe it's already here. 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For today's show, though, I kind of did a lot of fun, kind of different tracks this morning. All of these selections today are kind of inspired by radio and music, not necessarily in a very obvious way, but some of them definitely are a little bit more obvious and have radio in the title, which I think is really fun. But we're going to start off with some 90s vibes from Blur. This is a track called This Is a Low, right here on The Aura.

0: You're listening to The Aura here on KRBX. I'm your host, Erica, and we just heard a track from Joni Mitchell. That was You Turn Me On, I'm a Radio. That was released back in 1974 on the album Dreamland on Rhino and Electrica. We heard Freak Slug, track was Radio. That was released in 2020 on the Videos EP on Nice Guys. The 2006 track from Regina Spektor was on the Radio. That was released on her album Begin to Hope on Sire. Crumb with their track Ghost Ride off their album Jinx. That was released in 2019 on Crumb Records. We heard a track from Sonic Youth, Superstar. That was released on the album If I Were a Carpenter in 1994 on A&M. And another 1994 track from Blur. That one was This Is a Low. That was released on Park Life on Parlophone UK. It's 6:24 a.m. Just getting started here on The Aura. It's still a little early, but it is National Radio Day, and such a fun day to celebrate community radio and all the autonomy and fun music and local artists and community that we get to play here at Radio Boise. 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
4: This is Greg Harness, host of Rambler's Retreat, heard here on Radio Boise every Wednesday morning, bright and early, 6 a.m. I had my big radio moment when I was in junior high. I think like everybody else, I listened to the AM Top 40 stations and tried some of the album rock stations that were started in the 70s, but it was in the early 80s. I was visiting my cousin who lived in Boise, and she asked me if I'd ever heard of KBSU and the shows that they were doing, the music shows they were doing, and I hadn't. It happened to be a Tuesday night, and she turned it on, and it was a blues show. I think it was Blues Deluxe. But the first thing I heard was Mississippi John Hurt. Who I had never heard before. And it just opened up so many new musical paths for me. So more blues, more jazz, more rock that you weren't hearing anywhere else. So when Radio Boise came on the air, I was right there at the beginning to make sure that I could host a show, because I like the idea of community radio. I like the idea of people who choose their own playlists and who dig around in their own crates and pull from their own experience, build a really solid radio experience. 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

You're listening to The Aura here on KRBX. I'm your host, Erica, and that was fun to hear some radio origin stories. Maybe I'll share mine later this morning after I wake up a little bit more. But I did put together a really fun playlist for National Radio Day, so that is what inspired all of these tracks that I chose this morning. They're all inspired by radio and music and all different genres this morning. We're going to jump around quite a bit. In this next block, we actually got a little bit of hip-hop. Let's see later on. A little post-punk, a little disco. So many fun things to look forward to. Up next, I'm going to play a track from Vince Staples called Radio. This one came out back in 2024.

0: every deal when it's nothing to lose. 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

0: got a lot on my chest. 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

0: We just heard Little Sims here on Radio Boise. That was 101 FM. That came out back in 2019, released on the Grey Area album on Age 101. Another British girly, MIA. That track was Bamboo Banga. That came out on the album Kala in 2007, hard to believe, on XL Recordings. I think that album is kind of a indie sleaze classic banger. Just so good, Bamboo Banga. We also heard from Major Lazer. That track was Wave. That came out in 2015 on the album Peace is the Mission. We heard a 2001 track from the artist Stars. That was My Radio, and that was the FM mix released on the album Night Songs on La Grande Magistrie. And we started off the set with Vince Staples' track Radio. That was released in 2024 on Def Jam Recordings on the album Dark Times. It is 6:48 a.m. This is The Aura. I'm your host, Erica, and it is National Radio Day. 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We are in downtown Boise in the basement of the Alaska Building. Let's see, I'm going to be with you for, another hour and 11 minutes. 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
3: Okay. Hi, my name is Jocelyn, or DJ Sticky Wicky. I've always wanted to be a DJ. Even when I was in middle school in our little Ameritown, which is when you're a kid and you get a fake job, I applied for the role of DJ because that's something I've always wanted to do. And yeah, as I've gotten older, I've gotten to DJ at several radio stations, and it is the one place where I feel at home to be myself fully. And it gives me so much purpose to play music for other people and just curate the little world I've created for myself, for others. This place is great. Yes. I love Radio Boise. Is that good?
4: Don't miss Roger Corman's The Trip, starring Peter Fonda, more shocking than Blues and the Wild Angels, and Susan Strasberg. Also starring Bruce Dern, Dennis Hopper, and Solly Soxie. The Trip from American International in psychedelic color.

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I'm your host, Erica. 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I loved hearing Jocelyn's little message there. I like how she said something to the effect of feeling like you can be yourself. And I feel like that is a very important thing in these times. There's so many times out there when we're working or out and about filling all of our roles, whether in your families, just out and about. Sometimes you don't quite get to be yourself, but I feel like Radio Boise is a space where it's safe to be yourself. And we love all types of people, all types of music. I know it's a space where I've probably maybe one of the only spaces I may have felt normal in, whatever that is. But yeah, we would love to hear from you. You can give us a call, 208-258-2072. And on The Aura here, we're going to continue the radio, National Radio Day themed vibes. But in this next block, got a little bit of disco. This might be a first time. I normally like to play for The Aura. I love listening to new music. I get bored a little easily, like mixing it up, but it's really fun to go back to some of the music that I first started listening to when I was a kid, and I love a throwback. So we're going to throw back with Donna Summer. This track is called On the Radio, here on Radio Boise.

0: 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It is 7:04 a.m. This is The Aura. I'm your host, Erica, and it's National Radio Day. And we just heard a track from Rufus Du Sol. It was a single that came out in 2024 called Music Is Better. It was released on Rose Avenue and Reprise. A 2016 single from Sylvan Esso. That one was Radio. That was released on Loma Vista. And we started off that last little dancey block with Donna Summer. It was on the radio. That came out in 1979 on the Radio Greatest Hits Volume 1 and 2, released on Island Def Jam. I hope you all are enjoying your morning out there and having a good day. I know I have Maya in the chat. She says disco and grooving with her coffee this morning. I'm also doing that. I'm still kind of waking up. I'm feeling the vibes. Energy is high. We've had one donation this morning for National Radio Day, but we could use a couple more. 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Or if you're in the area, you can come on down. 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
4: It's a vortex of music geeks. 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I told Wayne, that sounded interesting, but I wasn't sure if radio hosting was for me. 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I'm Ev Haddon, the host of The Juke Joint here on Radio Boise.

0: The culture of the station is welcoming, and the people come from all different backgrounds. We share a love of music, and what we also share is a desire to build a more connected, more welcoming, more creative community. You know, art makes everything better. It makes life worth living, and bringing people together around art makes the best kind of community. Musicians have been recording blues music for about 100 years, and modern blues artists keep adding new gems to that treasure trove. I really love being able to share them and to showcase all the rich variety of blues, past to present. This music is too good to be forgotten. The artists need to be heard, and people want to hear them. Our Monday night blues shows on Radio Boise connect those dots. I am so grateful to those blues pals of mine. I want to call them out, Ken Harris, Mike Whitmer, and Norman Davis, for pulling me into this vortex of music geeks. Happy listening and happy National Radio Day, everyone.
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You're listening to The Aura here on KRBX. I'm your host, Erica. It's 7:10 a.m. You know, I didn't meet my goal earlier of having one donation before 7, but there's still time. We have 50 minutes left of the show this morning, fundraising for National Radio Day. 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All right, continuing on the National Radio Day vibes this morning. Let's see what I have here. You know, we're gonna keep the dancey vibes going for a while. I know that my co-host DJ Jazz, she'd rather be rocking right now, but we're still keeping the energy similar. And later on, actually, I think the last block of the show this morning, I'm gonna play some local artists that are actually performing at our 15th anniversary party that is on this coming Saturday. So stay tuned for those. It's going to be fun. That will be the rock section of the show, the last block. So if you don't like vibey chill dance music, you can leave, but come back maybe around 7:40 or so. But up next, I'm going to play a track from Glass Candy. This one, I believe, came out in 2007. That's right, 2007. But this is a fun track from them called Introduction, right here on The Aura.

You're doing good. Work that body. Come on. And push. Push. Push it to the limit, ladies. Keep smiling. And breathe. Inhale. And exhale. And you're done. Good job. Good job. Okay, so until we meet again next week, ladies, I have one thing I want you to be thinking about. Rhythm. What do we always say about rhythm? Yes, yes, okay. Let's get to know the drums to which we march, people. Our world, our lives, our bodies, they are constantly changing. But there's a rhythm that runs through it all, and that's where we'll find our true selves. We live in a universe of transformations, but the heavenly beat is a constant. So keep on dancing. And what do we say when we want to get in touch with our everlasting souls? Hit it, DJ! Yeah!

0: You're listening to The Aura here on Radio Boise. I'm your host, Erica. We just heard a Talking Heads track. What a little 80s vibe. That was This Must Be the Place, and it must be. And that was the Naive Melody version that came out in 1983 on the album Speaking in Tongues. We heard a 2016 track from Miguel. That was Waves, the Tame Impala remix. We heard from Jamie XX. That was Loud Places featuring Rami. That was released in 2015 on the album In Color on Young. And I do have a fellow programmer, Maya, in the chat this morning, and she said that's one of her favorite albums. That's also one of my favorite albums. I feel like I have a lot of favorite albums from 2015. Maybe that was just the time, the place, the era. I'm not sure, but it was a good time. And we started off the set with a 2007 track from Glass Candy. That was Introduction. That was released on the album Beatbox on Italians Do It Better. It is 7:27 a.m. It's National Radio Day, and I have a guest with me this morning, Mark. Hey, how's it going?
1: Hey, it's going great. Erica, how about you?
0: I'm good. Waking up here. It's National Radio Day. We still need more donations.
1: Speaking about waking up, I can't believe you are in here every Thursday at 6. Wow.
0: I mean, I'm actually not in here every Thursday. Every other Thursday with DJ Jazz, thankfully. Because I don't quite have the bandwidth these days to be here every week. I mean, maybe, sometimes. A two-hour slot is definitely... The two-hour Aura slot, I love. Three hours, it was fun, but it had its moment.
1: It's probably better
0: for you. It was time for new programmers to have that spot. 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
1: Well, I love radio. And one of the reasons I love radio is that it is always there. I mean, at 6 o'clock on Thursday morning, you can find the radio. You don't even need a radio. If you've got a computer or even your phone, you can tune into a radio. So I've loved radio my whole life. But when I was growing up, we didn't really have one in the house. My dad was a farmer, and he used to have one in the garage and in the shop. He would listen to the farm report in the morning and, you know, Paul Harvey at noon, and maybe on the weekends listen to a ball game or something like that. But that was really about it. It wasn't until I hate to tell you this, but like the mid-60s that my brother gave me a transistor radio for Christmas. And I got to tell you, that made me feel like a king because that was my radio. Because I used to get in trouble when I'd play my dad's radio. He didn't mind me doing it, but I would never turn back to the right channel when I was done.
0: Yeah.
1: So he'd come in and turn on the radio and hear whatever it was I was listening to. And, you know, that was a big no-no.
0: Usually our parents don't like what we listen to.
1: No, even back then.
0: Exactly. Some things are never change. They never change.
1: But, you know, I've always felt the connection to radio because of that, because it was something that was mine, you know. And that's the way I feel about radio, is that it really is, it's a personal connection with the people that are on this end. The microphone end of it. You know, when you're out there listening to people and you're listening to music, or at this station, you can listen to public affairs, and you know, it is very personal. And I love the fact, especially with Radio Boise, that it's also very local. You know, it's not corporate. It's just us, just regular folks here in Boise, Idaho.
0: I know.
1: Doing our thing.
0: I agree. I think we're kind of in this era where everything seems to be perfectly curated and just unreal, I guess. The aesthetic AI. AI is huge right now. And just that's what I love about Radio Boise, is that you actually hear a real human voice. And we do plan our shows and select our tracks and put a lot of thought and care and effort into it. But it's not perfectly polished, right?
1: No, it's not.
0: And I think it's something that makes people be able to connect and feel, I don't know, just feel part of their community and just feel a sense of unity.
1: Yeah.
0: That's what I love about it.
1: Well, and even when it wasn't just so local, I mean, the thing about radio, when you look back historically, you know, when it came on, you know, I think the first broadcast in this country was around in the 1920s, someplace in Detroit, I understand, was the first station that broadcast. And it really grew into the medium that everybody relied on it for entertainment, for news, for connection from one state to another, from one community to another. And it was just so important in the way that the country was put together. And I think that it's just as important today, just as important, not just nationally, but especially locally, because everything nationally is, as you've mentioned, can be AI generated or it's corporate or, you know, you can't always tell what town you're in just by listening to the radio. But when you're in Boise, Idaho, or anywhere here in the Treasure Valley, you know it's Radio Boise that you're listening to. And that's just so cool and so precious, you know. I've been in a lot of towns that's not the case. Not the case at all.
0: Right. I think it's a gift to have a station like Radio Boise around where the DJs get to have their own fun show ideas and we get to choose the music and have autonomy, because my radio experience growing up is quite a bit different than yours, I would say.
1: Probably.
0: I mean, trying to think here. I mean, we always listened to the radio in the car, like driving around all the time.
1: Uh-huh.
0: And, you know, that was fun, a good introduction to music. And my parents had some tapes. Yep, they had tapes. And then we had a lot of CDs, too. We had CDs as
1: sure.
0: well. So we kind of got to choose a little bit more what we listened to. And, I mean, even then, back when you were listening, I mean, you could purchase records and all that, too.
1: Yeah.
0: But not everyone always had access to those things. And I think that's an important thing to remember, is that now we do have a lot of access to a lot of different music with the internet, but it wasn't always that way. And radio is something that is really affordable for almost anyone to be able to listen to, which I think is really important.
1: Sure.
0: Because people still have access to music and art and entertainment and local events and news, all
1: yeah.
0: different things is
1: yeah.
0: important. So I think everyone deserves to be able to have access to that, regardless of where they come from. But yeah, I did not like listening to the radio growing up. After I was a certain age, though, I was bored of it. The same thing all the time. I still, the other day, I do stream in my car usually, or listen to Radio Boise, but my phone died, and I was like, oh, I have to listen to the radio. I was a little sad, to be honest, except for Radio Boise. That's the one that got me back in,
1: yeah.
0: I don't know, like when it first started, I think like 2013 or so, I worked a job where we only had a radio to listen to music. So I would flip through the stations, flip through, never find anything, because I've been playing the same stuff my entire life, I swear. Except,
1: oh, I know.
0: Except for Radio Boise.
1: Yes.
0: Except for Radio Boise. It was just like, oh, my God, what is this?
1: Well, you know, a few years ago.
0: I couldn't believe it. I was like,
1: a few years ago
0: on the radio? I can't believe it.
1: Yeah. Well, that's just it. A few years ago at Treefort, we did a survey with people that came up to our booth there at the main stage, or at the bandshell, I mean. And people that listened to us, a lot of times they said the biggest reason they did was discovery. They wanted to hear something that they didn't know about. Because when you listen to a lot of other radio stations, especially the commercial ones, you're going to hear the same music no matter what station you turn to. They're
0: yeah.
1: going to play the same tunes as the one just down the dial.
0: Yeah.
1: But when they can tune in to Radio Boise, they're going to hear stuff they've never heard before. Or maybe they forgot that they heard it 30 years ago. I have
0: yeah.
1: That has happened to me sometimes when you folks will play something off the, you know, a deep cut off of an album that I listened to maybe back in the 80s or whatever, and I'll go,
0: that can be fun.
1: I've often heard the hit off of that album, but I haven't heard that cut for a long time, and that was one of my favorites.
0: Yeah.
1: And so it's good for my memory just to think back on that. But I every single day I hear a new band that I didn't know about, and I have to look them up. I have to find out a little bit more about them. So it is a resource that is just so important to me.
0: Agreed. 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We are in downtown Boise in the basement of the Alaska Building at 1020 West Main Street. I do know, Mark, that you were talking about some deep cuts, but up next, I'm not going to play a deep cut.
1: Okay.
0: It is a throwback, though. We're going to listen to some David Bowie.
1: Nice.
0: This is a banger for Radio Day. It's called Let's Dance.

You've been listening to The Aura here on Radio Boise. I'm your host, Erica, and we just heard a track from Joy Division. That was Transmission, which is the perfect track for National Radio Day. I was telling my husband about this show, and he said, that's the song I had to play. He was not wrong. He was not wrong. We also heard before then from David Bowie, Let's Dance. That was released back in 1983 on Parlophone UK. It is 7:49 a.m. We have 11 minutes left of the show this morning. 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I do want to mention that we here at Radio Boise, we are celebrating our 15th anniversary this weekend. We are hosting a free and all-ages concert at the Shrine Social Club on August 22nd to celebrate 15 years of community and independent radio occupying the Treasure Valley's airwaves. The doors are at 5:30 p.m. and music will go all night featuring headliner AKA Bell with supporting bands Plum Vision, Earthlings Crew, Zap Pack, Charlie and the Changelings, Sove the Second, Ragged Coyote Ultra, and an after party with DJ Giggle Bomb. So that will be fun. I am hoping to go to that this weekend. I am heading out of town the next day. We'll see what I can accomplish with my time if I can stay on task. But I did say I was going to play some local artists that will be at our anniversary party. So I am going to do that for the last part of the show here. The last 10 minutes, I'm going to play a track from AKA Bell and also Plum Vision, which is up next. This one is called Roll the Dice.

0: You're listening to The Aura here on KRBX. We just heard local band Sove the Second. That was a new single from them, at least this year. I haven't listened to them before. I've been wanting to. I think they haven't had a lot of music out for me to play, but that was Whirlpool, and that was independently released by the artist, and they are going to be at our 15th year anniversary concert party this weekend in the Down in the Shrine Social Club. So if you're looking for something to do this weekend on Saturday, it's no cost, open to the public, a great celebration to be a part of in your community. Another artist that will be there, locals Plum Vision. I played their track, Roll the Dice, and that I played that I think a couple times on the Aura, or when I've filled in for Femme Fatale on Saturday evenings, I've definitely played them, but love that single, Roll the Dice, that was released in 2023. It is 8 a.m. exactly. We've come to the end of the show this morning. Thank you so much for tuning in and listening to all of my tracks inspired by radio for National Radio Day. 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

0: Good morning, everybody. This is DJ 10-Speed. DJ CC is out today, so I'll be subbing in for Stardust. And I'm already looking through the playlist that was sent to me, and I'm seeing some Born to Die from Lana Del Rey on there. And let me tell you, I'm already ready. I'm ready for this playlist, and you should be too. So we're just going to get right into it. Our first song is going to be You Only Live Twice by John Barry. It's the instrumental version from the album The Music of John Barry. Thank you so much for tuning in to Radio Boise. And, oh, actually, no, I also forgot. Happy National Radio Day. That's right. Today is a celebration of all things radio. It is the oldest electronic medium, and the Treasure Valley is so lucky to have a station like Radio Boise here for, it's actually been over 15 years, but I guess, you know, doing business as Radio Boise for 15 years. We're so lucky to have a non-commercial community radio station, and I am just really excited to celebrate this day. So I have just a little clip to play for you. It's about 2.5 minutes long, and you're just going to be hearing these throughout the day of little testimonials about why community members love radio. You're going to be hearing from artists. You're going to be hearing from, you know, ex-radio people or people who are still in the radio industry or in the, you know, radio community, I should say. And if you would like to share your own radio story, please call in today between 4 and 5 p.m. We'll be having a show just taking in calls from the community talking about a song they heard on the radio that made them fall in love with it. So make sure to tune into Radio Boise between 4 and 5. So without further ado, I have about 3 minutes of, we have messages from our friends at Riverside, and then we're going to have a 2.5 minute testimonial from an artist, Holy Hannah, and then I'll get started with some music. Thanks again for tuning in.
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4: Hey, Radio Boise, this is Holy Hannah coming at you. I just wanted to stop by and talk about my love of radio. When I was growing up in Minneapolis, Minnesota, my folks would put on the Saturday morning bluegrass program on public radio, and that's how we spent our Saturday mornings. And I just have so many fond memories of cool new discoveries being released of not only local artists, but ones from around the world too. So since I've been traveling down this musical road of being a full-time musician, I'm really passionate about keeping organic music alive and well, and I just know that public radio and community-driven radio is such an essential piece of that puzzle. As I move into new towns, any musician on the road coming into a new venue or an old favorite and local audiences coming out to support live music, public radio is such a huge part of shining a spotlight on who's coming into town and exposing us to new exciting music that we've never heard before, or sharing some old nostalgic classics with us that still

0: Welcome back. You are listening to Stardust. I'm DJ 10Speed, and let's go through some of the music that we just heard. That last song is called Wicked Game by Lingua Ignota from the 2020 single Wicked Game released by Sargent House. And before that, we heard Fall by Apostrophe and Rye from the 2019 album Paranoid Lullaby, and that's self-released by Apostrophe and Rye. Before that, we heard The Dark by Chelsea Wolfe, released in 2026 as a single by Loma Vista Recordings. And before that, we heard Radio by Lana Del Rey from the 2012 album Born to Die, released by Urban. And starting off this set, you heard You Only Live Twice, the instrumental version by John Barry, released in 1976 on the album The Music of John Barry by Columbia. I'm going to play about 30 seconds of messages, and then we'll be right back. I'm joined here in the studio with AKA Bell. Do you want to say hello very briefly before we leave?
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0: And we're just going to be talking about some of Catherine's radio moments that made her fall in love with radio, made her, inspired her as an artist, etc., etc. And if you would like to give to Radio Boise on this fine day, National Radio Day, you can give us a call at 208-258-2072. 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
0: All right, so as I said before, we're joined here in the studio with lead singer of AKA Bell, Catherine, and AKA Bell is going to be playing this Saturday at Radio Boise's 15-year anniversary concert at 10 p.m. upstairs. They are the headliner of this event. Woo. So first Woo-hoo. Off, thank you so much. Thank you so much for being such a friend of the station for so long and for doing that event with us.
1: Thank you. It's kind of a no-brainer, you know.
0: Exactly.
1: Love Radio Boise. You've been very supportive of us and all music in Boise, from Boise. So, you know, it just all made sense.
0: So, just speaking of being a friend of the radio, what we're doing here on National Radio Day is asking people to share some of their radio moments. So this might be the first song that you heard on the radio. It could be music that had inspired you while you were listening to the radio, maybe even a PSA that you heard. But I'm curious to know, what is a radio moment, a radio story that you have to share with the station?
1: Oh, wow. Well, I have several, but my first actual, I think, radio moment, my family were very music oriented anyway, so I was always around music, but for radio, I can't remember exactly what spurred it on, but I remember being in maybe first grade or so and really wanting my own radio. And this is in the 70s, and I had this really cool radio that was, it was like a circle, but like you could twist it and it would sit up kind of like a cobra snake. And it was bright banana yellow, and, or you could, you know, you could use it as a circle. You could actually wear it as a bracelet too. It was very cool. And I would lay in bed at night with this radio listening to music and eating sunflower seeds, and like my bed was like covered in sunflower. So that's it's a very distinct memory of like listening to the radio and, you know, hearing pretty schmaltzy pop songs, but really remembering, I don't know, you might not know the song, but it is a cover version, but it's called Hooked on a Feeling.
0: By
1: Blue Suede, who are like went on to like win Eurovision. But it was that beginning, Ooga Chaka, Ooga Chaka, Ooga Chaka. And that just like, just that part of it blew my mind. So I just remember laying in bed listening to that song, eating sunflower seeds. And yeah, from then on, I was just, I loved my radio. Loved. I wish I still had that radio, actually. But
0: it, I feel like it was just a portable radio that you had. That's really cool. We need to make more Radio Boise new merch idea. We need to start dropping kids' radios.
1: There you go.
0: Because that's really cute.
1: Yeah,
0: I guess that also answers a little bit of the question of, like, was there any of the music that you heard on the radio, or, like, do you, was there a moment there where you were listening to the radio and you were like, I want to be heard on the radio one day, like, because you were surrounded by music and you were like, I want to be like them.
1: Yeah. Oh, for sure. I had a really hard time because I was like, I want to be a DJ, but I also, I want to be the band.
0: Yeah.
1: So as I got older in like fifth or sixth grade, and by that time I had probably upgraded my radio, but I also had a tape machine, and I would be the interviewer and be the band, and I would like pretend that I was the radio DJ, but also then pretend to be members of the band, and I'd make these weird little tape.
0: Do you still have those?
1: I don't. I don't. I wish that I did.
0: I bet they're darling. Hilarious. I bet they're so cute. Oh my gosh.
1: Yeah. So,
0: you know, my friends and I did something similar, less so with radio, but more so with news. Like we had like old, just those little point and shoot cameras, you know, and we'd pretend to be like news anchors or something like that and make up random pieces of news. Wow. Yeah, that's really great. Are there any other like radio moments that you have to share with the station, or even like if you've tuned into the station lately, of just like something that you've noticed on, I don't know, just any of the music that the station has been playing lately where it made you go, oh.
1: Oh, all the time. All the time. We have Radio Boise on a lot, and in the car mostly, and so driving, my partner Sam hi Sam, if you're listening, we have this game of like, if there's something that we're listening to on the radio, like who can be the fastest to get their phones out to find the like the playlist. If it's something that we don't know, it's like, okay, who's gonna find out first?
0: And
1: like,
0: ideally that's between a passenger and another passenger, right?
1: Not always.
0: Oh, if you're listening, don't play that game. Play that game.
1: No. I mean, usually it's in a parking lot, to be
0: okay,
1: fair.
0: That's good. That's good.
1: we'll wait. But usually I'm the passenger, so I get to win.
0: Yeah. I think when I'm listening to Radio Boise, there have been so many moments that it has introduced me to music that I didn't even know a genre like that existed, you know? And actually what... Just speaking of that driving story, what I have heard a couple times from people is they were like, I actually started listening to the radio again because I would pull up a playlist on my phone. I'd be listening to streaming, but it like made me be on my phone while I was driving because I'd be like typing a song or I'd try to skip a song. So I just decided to turn on the radio. And so I would stop looking at my phone, and then I was pleasantly surprised that there was actually a lot of really good music on Radio Boise. I didn't really feel the need to go back to my phone because they were just playing really interesting stuff.
1: Yeah.
0: So that's really funny. I like that story. We have another supporter for National Radio Day, and that is from Spud. Thank you, Spud, for your contribution and your continued support of the station. 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I'll give you that phone number one more time. That's 208-258-2072. Now, I'm going to take a break really quickly because I want to play some of your new music.
1: Oh, okay.
0: So for some of you that are going to be attending Radio Boise's 15-year anniversary, this is AKA Belle with the song, with the song The Envy of Venus. We'll listen to that and then we'll be back with a few more Radio Moment stories. Thank you for tuning in to Stardust. I'm DJ 10 Speed.

0: That was The Envy of Venus by local band AKA Bell from the 2026 double album All Time Is Now, Now Is All You Have, plus The Time for Love Is Always Now. And we have the lead singer of AKA Bell, Catherine, in the studio today. We're just going over some radio moments that made us fall in love with radio here on National Radio Day. And we were just talking about music discovery. Mm-hmm. And, you know, in our current day, it's so different. Most people discover music online, some from radio, ideally. But I'm really curious on what your music discovery journey was like back when you were shaping your tastes, right. Let's say.
1: Yeah. So as I was saying to you during the break, too, I was very interested in music and I was searching out, I don't know, just anything that was really different. And I bought music magazines and they were at that time they were talking about this thing called punk rock, and that they would have, you know, photographs of the Ramones. And, I just was like, what is that? That I need to know what this is. So at that time, I was seeking out, how can I find these bands? How can I hear them? Because the, you know, mainstream radio was not playing anything like that, yeah. You know. And probably if they even mentioned it, they were making fun of it, you know. So, and you know, I was a little outcast kid, so of course I wanted to listen to that. So that led me to, you know, college radio, and from then to community radios. Trying to find people who were supporting alternative music and alternative programming.
0: Yeah, I think college radio and community radio still pretty strongly holds that function, or that's what I've noticed, at least, is when I want to find something that challenges my taste a little bit, that's kind of weird. Mm-hmm. You know, like, yeah, sometimes you just get bored of the same stuff. And yeah. I think reliably, whenever I'm like, I don't want to be bored anymore, I want some new music, I want to be surprised. Whenever I turn on Radio Boise or, you know, like University Pulse, mm-hmm. whenever I listen to one of those college radios, I'm like, oh, okay. there's a lot more to be discovered out here.
1: Yeah, for sure. And the beauty, too, that I also found out later is that when I was attending BSU and before that, when I was still in high school, I was making friends with the people who were the DJs on the radio station. And I would call them up, you know, and we'd have these conversations and we would, you know, you're meeting real people who, you know, share your interests and opinions and
0: yeah.
1: views on life and, you know, community building.
0: Yeah, I do want, I think when people talk about music scenes and they kind of talk about that, about how the different ways you could participate in a scene outside of going to a show, mm-hmm. Stuff, yeah, like calling into the radio, music magazines. There were so many forms of media that I really hope we bring back at yeah. some point, because I think they're just really, really special. And I think people are starting to kind of crave that. I think the people yeah. are craving some form of analog.
1: Yeah. Oh, yeah. In their lives. Yeah, I'm a very tactile person. Yeah. I want something to hold, you know, which is so great about, you know, vinyl records. But fanzines, I mean, you know, fanzines are awesome, too.
0: Yeah. Yeah. And I think, you know, one thing I love about radio, too, is like it takes away the burden of choice. You know, you just get what you get, and you get to just kind of sit there and appreciate the song. Even if you don't like it, you can just be like, well, you know.
1: That was interesting.
0: Yeah, but I also just like knowing that it is a playlist coming from a real person. And especially mm-hmm. with Radio Boise, it's people I live with.
1: Right.
0: You know, these reflect the tastes of the people in my own scene. Right. And I think it can kind of like, it can kind of break some like judgments about the area of just like, oh, well, you know, you're from Idaho, you must only listen to, you know, honky tonk and mm-hmm. bluegrass. And it's like, no, actually, we have like a pretty strong like psych rock and shoegaze scene here. But you would know that unless you turned on the radio or got involved in our local scene. So I think that's really cool, is having people in your community be involved.
1: Yeah, absolutely.
0: Yeah.
1: Yeah.
0: Well, thank you so much for joining us today. And I want to remind all of our listeners that Saturday is our 15-year anniversary concert, and AKA Belle is headlining that show and will be playing at 10 p.m. upstairs at Shrine Social Club. So please make sure that you join us there.
1: Absolutely.
0: And Catherine, thank you so much for being on the show.
1: Thank you. Thank you for having me. Happy National Radio Day.
0: Happy National Radio Day. I have about 3 minutes of a little testimonial from Howard Stern Dave Crick. That's quite a name. So we'll listen to that, and I'll be right back to finish up Stardust with some more music. Thanks for tuning in.
2: You say a lot of offensive things, and occasionally you are real funny, but you've got to learn to do what Amos does. See, he doesn't actually say the bad thing himself. He says it through a character.
3: Yeah, well, so, I don't do...
2: Hey, how about you go on the air, 3 a.m. this morning, show us some characters, okay?
4: I'm Dave Crick. I have a couple of restaurants in downtown Boise, and I was one of the founding board members on Radio Boise's original board back before we even had a station on the air. My origin story, I think the Radio Boise for me started back in my BSU days when BSU radio was more like pirate radio and before it was an NPR affiliate. But I think I can't remember the first time my friend Scott Oliver introduced me to Jeff Abrams. And it's probably been 20, 25 years ago, I guess now. Jeff shared with me his vision of building a community radio station in Boise, and it just clicked. It's ironic. We opened Bitter Creek in 1996, which was the same year that the feds opened the rules, the telecom bill, I think, that allowed the airwaves to be owned by these corporate interests. After 96, you could own as many as you wanted. And that's exactly what's happened. These big corporate media companies have just basically bundled all the airwaves together. And when Jeff talked to me about his vision for building a community radio station, I think not only did it click with me as an idea, and of course I was excited about it, but there was also, I think, concern that if we didn't do it when we did it, that we would never get it because those things were going away. These assets, this air, is like public land, and it is finite. And, today it's very difficult to find one of these spots on the airs to be able to have this local resource, which is community radio. So I think it was pretty easy and it was pretty exciting. And it was just a great group of people, I think, at the beginning of Radio Boise, trying to get it on the air. And we knew that it was going to be important to get it done because, the timing of these things is such that we were worried that there wouldn't be another window to be able to find that call signal. And so, yeah, it's exciting. What's happened with it is exciting.
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You're listening to Stardust. I am DJ 10Speed, filling in for DJ CC today on National Radio Day. We just heard Call My Name by Gitkin from their 2026 album Where the South Winds Wail from Wonder Wheel Recordings. You may have noticed Gitkin has been on Radio Boise's charts over the last few weeks, and I can see why after listening to that song. Before that, we heard Are You Happy by Primitive Radio Gods from the 1996 album Rocket, released by Columbia. I have one final song for you on Stardust, and that is She Burns by Foy Vance from the 2016 album The Wild Swan, released by Gingerbread Man Records. So, please stay tuned for that, and then after, stick around. I'll be sticking around, because it'll be my show, Biking Downhill. So, I'll see you soon.

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3: Hello, this is DJ 10 Speed again, and you're going to be listening to Biking Downhill here on Radio Boise. And if you didn't know this already, it is National Radio Day. So happy day to all things radio. Happy day to the oldest electronic medium. And to celebrate this day, we have a lot of different talking heads, from people who've worked in radio, people who are currently involved in radio, musicians, and just general supporters. We'll be doing interviews between them, asking them about radio moments that they loved. And if you would like to share your radio moment, you can tune in to Radio Boise 89.9 today between 4 and 5 p.m., where they'll be taking calls just from community members to share some special stories that they have about radio. And to celebrate today on my show, I actually thought I would go through some of my CD collection. Usually on my show, I use my computer to play music, but they have a CD player here. I don't know why I've never used it, but I thought today would be a good time to start. And so if there's also, there may be some technical difficulties starting off, because I promise I know how to use a CD player, but sometimes things just go wrong right in the moment or something. So, but we're going to be switching off in this first set. We're going to be switching off in between Nala Seinfroh's newest album, Endlessness. That's kind of an ambient jazz album. Then we're gonna go in between all these albums. So that's going to be one of them. Another one is Grover Washington Jr.'s Wine Light. And then we're going to be listening to Nubia Garcia's album, Odyssey. So we're going to start off with Nala Seinfroh, and let's make sure, let's see, I'm just going to hit play and see what happens.

0: Hello, you're listening to KRBX. I'm DJ 10 Speed on Biking Downhill. Happy National Radio Day. The song you're currently listening to is Wine Light by Grover Washington Jr. from the 1980 album Wine Light, released by Rhino/Elektra. Before that, we heard Dawn featuring Esperanza Spalding with... I just heard the pronunciation of this name, and now I can't remember it. Nubai Garcia from the 2024 album Odyssey, released by Concord Jazz. And starting off the set, you heard Continuum 1 from Nala Seinfro, and that's her 2024 album Endlessness, released by Warp Records. Stay tuned. I have about a minute of messages, and then we're going to be joined by Shell Yadanis, who is from Salt Lake and KRLC Salt Lake, and had a show on there called Good Vibes, and is just going to do the same thing. We're just going to talk a little bit about radio, all things radio, and what makes radio so special. So stick around. We'll be back together in about a minute.
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0: Welcome back. I am joined here at the studio with Shell Yah from KRLC Salt Lake Station. 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Thank you for joining us.
3: Thank you, DJ 10 Speed. It's actually KRCL.
0: Oh my gosh, I got that wrong too. I can't read. Sometimes I just can't read. But thank you.
3: And call letters, you know? I mean, that's one of the weird thing about learning about radio and discovering everybody all over the place. There's a million call letters and I get them all confused. So you're good.
0: Actually, quick question before we hop into your stories. I noticed, like, most radio stations, they either have a K or a W. Do you know what the difference is between the K and the W?
3: I do. Do you know?
0: No, that's why I'm asking.
3: Oh, okay. Yeah. So it's everyone like west of the Mississippi is a K.
0: Oh, okay.
3: Yeah. And then everyone east is a W, random, right?
0: That's really simple. Yeah.
3: Yeah.
0: So you have a lot of experience with radio and in Salt Lake, and what we're doing today to celebrate National Radio Day is just getting people's different radio stories, radio moments, things that made them fall in love with radio. And why don't you just get us started with a story, that made you want to get involved in radio in the first place?
3: Oh, okay. Thank you so much for doing this, by the way, and happy National Radio Day. So my story, it was a little bit of a dark story, actually. I went through a really hard time, about 15 years ago, a lot of pain and suffering from some injuries and chronic illness. And there was a lot of addictions, pills, and other things involved. And, I kind of hit rock bottom and I kind of isolated, shut myself off from everything, everyone. And even stop listening to music. And, you know, I wouldn't turn anything on in the car. And I just wanted silence. And then when I started climbing out of that, the rock bottom, I I started listening to classical music. That helped me quite a bit because I just didn't want to deal. I didn't realize that it was like I didn't want to hear commercial radio because that's all I knew in Utah. You know, I lived in Utah my whole life, but I never heard of community radio or knew what was going on with that. So I, you know, cleansed my palate and was listening to classical. And then I was in a friend's car and I was like, what are you listening to? And she's like, you don't know KRCL. You are going to love it. Cause I just could instantly tell it was different, you know, no commercials and good music and just a whole different vibe to it. And so I started listening to that. And that was really helpful for my healing process. You know, I had insomnia and a lot of those late nights feeling very alone and struggling, just listening, tuning into the radio, to community radio, just felt like there was connection, the thing that I felt like I'd lost. And so fast forward a little bit, I was offered a job in the Salt Lake area. And so I started volunteering at KRCL. And in the back of my mind, I was like, I want to have a show and have like, you know, harness the healing power of music and, you know, be there for other folks. Cause while I was going through my journey, I had a lot of friends who were struggling in a lot of different ways and some that are no longer with us. And it just made me feel so sad that there are so many people who feel just so dark and desperate in the middle of the night. And so you know, I'd volunteer and in the back of my mind, or I'd have conversations with the programming director at the station and be like, I want to have a show. And he's like, what do you want to have it about? And I'm like, I want it to be musical medicine and all these things. And it took me a while to really workshop what I wanted to do, but I came up with Good Vibes, and each show would choose a theme, an intention. Like gratitude was the very first episode. And so all the songs in that show would have gratitude in the song. And then I'd do affirmations in between that also would like reinforce gratitude. And then I'd pull a card for my messenger oracle deck and just, you know, find a little message from the universe. So my show was at like 1 a.m. originally. And so it just felt like, you know, this little private moment that I was having with whoever was happened to be up at that time. And I don't know, it's just really special. That started in 2019. And I just retired it this month. End of an era.
0: Wow. I really relate to, I have insomnia as well. And I really relate to that late night feeling of you just feel so alone. It's really easy to get lost in your own thoughts, you know, yeah. When it's so dark. And yeah, there have actually been a couple moments too where I'm up in the middle of the night and I'll just go for a drive and turn on the radio and just kind of hope someone is up with me, because it does feel like, yeah, it feels like we're at least in it together. You know, someone is awake. Absolutely. From me. I'm not as alone as my mind might trick me. I really like the Oracle deck too. We have someone who does that here for Radiothon. Is they give people tarot readings. And yeah, her show is also around like 6 a.m. as well. So it's a very, yeah, I think the message feels a little more pointed because you know that not a lot of people are going to be, yeah, up at that time.
3: Yeah.
0: I'm curious to know, so for that, did you ever have a song or like a group of songs? Because it sounds like your show is very intentional, you know. Mine is more abstract. It's more just like, well, I want it to give a feeling of catharsis of biking downhill. But I'm curious to know if there were ever any moments of like a particular song or album that you would play that just seemed to especially resonate with people on your show, you know, where they'd call in or, you know, people would, or even maybe like, do you remember the first song you ever played?
3: Oof. I think actually the very first song I played was Thank You World by Earth, Wind & Fire. No, by World Party. Yeah. And then, you know, there's this artist Fia that I really like. She's Swedish and she has, just a lot of like really grounding, like some of the songs are that I play are, you know, songs you hear every day, but you just don't realize the theme until I'm playing them all back to back. Cause I can go along all the genres, you know, but some are very direct. Like you can tell they made every song that, with musical medicine in mind. And Fia, she is one that, oh, she's got this song that's like, about grounding, and it's like feet on the ground, roots from the earth, you know, like I'm here in my body, like it's just describing the grounding process. That's an artist I really like to play a lot. And Gemma Neal, she's amazing. She does a lot of affirmations in her music, and I really like her a lot. But you know, I'm a big fan of Stevie Wonder. Like you're always going to hear a Stevie Wonder song or a Aretha Franklin song, or because I mean, Sir Duke is, and if you ever listen to KRCL's Radiothon and I'm pitching with eBay, it's, we have this thing where I'm like, no, you play Sir Duke, you're going to get a donation because like, you're going to feel it all over, you know, that music just takes you, it just vibrates through your skin and your bones and you just feel it, you know, it's just, a shift happens when you hear that song. And so that's a big favorite. I love Stevie.
0: Whoa. I'm going to have to try that for our Radiothon.
3: Yeah.
0: I want to see. Yeah. I want to see what happens when I play Sir Duke here.
3: Yeah. If that music moves you, you know, head to the phone, make that donation. You know, it's something that it really is. You know, I love that music is something that kind of teleports us around, you know. We could be in a situation, we could be stuck in traffic having a terrible time, but like the right song comes on and it's just a teleportation to this, you know, art in the air. It's something that can bring you back to your childhood or, you know, to a, or helping you like think about your future and or realizing what's happening now in your life. Music's so therapeutic. And I mean, I love music. I love live music. And but really understanding that like everything that we consume affects us, you know? And so when we just take music one step further and really pay attention to what lyrics are or what the music is doing, I think it's, you know, it can really have an effect on us, like for the positive or the negative.
0: Yeah, I was thinking too, like if you're in a moment where you're stuck in traffic or you're up late at night, you know, it can be the right song that comes on that, like you said, teleports you. And it can also be just the people knowing, again, it's just connects you to the people on the other side of the speaker. I think for me, it's, there have been songs where it doesn't resonate with me, but I still just really like knowing that I am listening to someone's curation in my community. And so I also want to know from you of how you've seen just being a part of KRCL for so long, some aspects of it that maybe surprised you of like more ways that you saw it bringing the community together than you had expected, you know, because I think something we try to explain on Radio Boise is that, yeah, the broadcast is like the big part of what we do here, but we also do so much more than just broadcast.
3: Oh, yeah. Well, I think that, you know, so when I first started volunteering for the station, because first I was a fan and then I actually met one of my first friends in Salt Lake at a KRCL event. It was at Music Meets Movies where we screen a movie documentary and, you know, people come out and have a beer. And it was a John Lennon Imagine. And I was there and I just had such a great experience. And then I met some friends in the parking lot. But you instantly know, like, oh, these are my people because these are the people listening to the same thing I'm listening. And that friend, she then invited me to come answer phones during Radiothon. And then the people that I met just answering phones, you know, not even like none of the DJs, any of that, just the other volunteers, they all became some of my closest friends, you know, all ages, all backgrounds. You know, it was something that we all had this special bond. And every time we'd come to answer the phones again, it was like a family reunion. We'd check in on like how's your diabetes doing? How's your cat? How's your, you know, like just asking, we just knew about each other's lives because we just had this special bond that brought us all together. And I think it's consistently shown up for me in a lot of ways, just seeing the extra connection. I mean, before, right when I started volunteering, I was also volunteering for a lot of other nonprofits too, and getting heavily into activism. You know, this is about 2016. And so I was becoming an activist, and I, you know, there were so many things that I wanted to do and show up for different communities. And it was, you know, I was starting to kind of get burnt out, but then, so I was hired on to staff for KRCL in 2019 as well, like later that year. And like, I'm in programming and sponsorship and trade and underwriting and traffic, and I wear a bunch of hats, which is very common for everybody in community radio and public radio. But, there was an event, and I felt torn because of, you know, I knew that an event was harming, or not harming, but made another community feel uncomfortable. And I wasn't sure how I wanted to show up. And and I didn't even feel comfortable voicing the promo. And even though I could still recognize that that community, that organization was doing a lot of good. The station manager at the time, Tristan Tabish, she had a great talk with me, and she was just like, you know, you actually have one of the biggest tools for activism here while being involved with the radio, like, because we are who is giving the microphone to everybody, you know, and we are able to empower everybody. And so I kind of, you know, slowed down in my activist world, or like direct actions. And now I'm just making sure that I'm making sure that KRCL and other community radios are strong, especially, you know, since free speech has been under attack so hard, that we're holding the line to make sure that these airwaves are open and available for whoever needs it. Just the people, you know, this is all the power to the people. And yeah, so I think that just making sure that this exists is an important thing we're doing for all communities.
0: Yeah, that's right. It's, you know, radio has, I think a lot of people associate community radio obviously with the music, because that's a huge part of it. But, you know, places like KRCL and Radio Boise, they also have PSAs. There's also like public affairs talks. You know, we have quite a few people here that host what, you know, you'd consider it like a podcast, where they are bringing to the front local issues, local issues regarding, you know, identity or communication, or even just like various efforts, you know, with farmland. There's a lot of people that, yeah, they are giving the people in our community to talk about things that are specific to us. And that's something that, honestly, I would say for my personal radio experience, that is something that initially got me interested in radio. It was more the news and representation of local and regional voices more so than the music. The music came a little later.
3: Yeah, absolutely. And I think that oh, dang it, I just lost my thought. Ooh, it lost. It's gone.
0: It happens to the best of us.
3: I know, I was like, several thoughts jumped in, and then I was thinking about what you said. Yeah. But yeah, it's something that we are very much, I know what I was saying. It's kind of the original social media, you know, because it is something where it's allowing people to find their people. And that was what happened for me growing up in Utah County, just one county south of Salt Lake County. You know, I felt so isolated and alone because I didn't really relate to the people in that county. It just didn't feel right for me. And then once I found out what was happening in Salt Lake County, I was like, oh, there's my people. There's my community. And so like that, the reason why we like social media in general is because it connects us. But that's what community radio and public radio have been doing for so long, is connecting us, you know?
0: Right. The person I just talked to described something really similar of, you know, having community radio as a way to, you know, she described feeling like a misfit, basically, and community radio helped her find people who liked this weird thing called punk. What the heck is punk? I'm going to find all, I like the people who like this. And I think I know a lot of people at Radio Boise feel the same way of this is a place for people who feel maybe a little strange. They feel a little odd, but, and I know for me personally, when I walk in this station, that strangeness, I wouldn't say it gets normalized, but it gets accepted, you know?
3: Oh, yeah. Yeah.
0: Well, I think that's about our time that I have with you today. Is there any other short radio moment that you want to share or short message that you want to share to these wonderful people on National Radio Day?
3: Thank you so much for having me on here, DJ 10 Speed. I just want to say, like, you know, find out what public media, what community media is out there and try and support it as much as possible. It's all connected. And we really, you know, this is, I'm going to say it, well, this is the anti-fascist, you know, just this is really what's keeping us together and keeping the power for the people. So contribute what you can. Maybe that's just volunteering. Maybe that's, you know, trading goods for thank you gifts, or maybe that is like donating with your funds. Whatever you can do, support community radio.
0: Thank you so much.
3: Yeah, thank you. Take care.
0: Bye-bye.
3: Yeah.
0: Thank you so much for tuning in to that interview. We were just talking to Shell Yeah from KRCL in Salt Lake. She just retired her radio show, Good Vibes, but is still a part of the station in Salt Lake. And if you would like to give to Radio Boise on National Radio Day, you can call 208-258-2072. 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I have about a minute of messages for you, and then we're going to get right back into my little CD collection with some music. We're going to continue with the Chicago Afrobeat Project right after this.
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7: And the group we're going to present are the Pointer Sisters. The Pointer Sisters are probably well known to a lot of you from their backup work. Their kindly producer, David Rubinson, is here with us at the moment. And this is the day the girls started stepping out on their own.
8: This is the first time that they've ever appeared billed as the Pointer Sisters in their lives since high school when they were a gospel quartet.
7: Okay, let's give them just that. The Pointer Sisters, and it's sort of an Easter sunrise service for you here from KSAN.
9: I am Katie Gehring, and I grew up in Idaho Falls. And my favorite, memory when I started listening to radio, and the reason why I like radio, is because of my mom. My mom would turn on the radio every Thursday morning, and we would listen to the Piano Puzzler. The Piano Puzzler is the show where this guy takes a song, like Take Me Out to the Ball Game, and he would play it in the style of a composer, say like Beethoven or Tchaikovsky or something. And he would play it, and people would try to guess on air what the song was and like what the composer that he was playing like was. And I just remember growing up with my mom listening to this and trying to figure out who is this? I think I know this. And I was always wrong as a kid, but for that, it just cemented just having that experience with my mom and hearing the live contestant on the radio just laughing and being like, oh, I had no clue who that was. I always loved it because it was live. Because it was live, it was like I was experiencing it with the host. I was experiencing it with my mom. And that human experience just stuck with me. That it wasn't something that was recorded over and over again. It wasn't something that was perfected. It was just us existing together, listening to music, and I just love that.
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Hello and welcome back. You're listening to Biking Downhill. I'm DJ 10 Speed. And we just heard Tibet on It by Chicago Afrobeat Project from their 2005 album Chicago Afrobeat Project, released by Chicago Afrobeat. Before that, we heard Kek Algam featuring Wes Corbett by Tenari Wen from their 2023 album Amatsu, released by Wedge. And starting off the set, we heard Talking Bush by Chicago Afrobeat Project, again, released from their self-titled album and self-released. We're going to move on to, I have some Thievery Corporation lined up for you. And then we also have local cumbia electronic fusion, Lobo Lara. Starting off, we're gonna start off with Thievery Corporation.

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0: Tampoco. 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

0: Welcome back to Biking Downhill. Thank you for some of your patience in between those, that dead air in between some of those songs. We just heard Odessa by Caribou from their 2010 album Swim, released by People Eating Fruit Records. Before that, we heard Ya Ma Le by Gimmicks, released by Outer National Sound, by Gimmicks from their album Outer National Sound, and that's also released by Thievery Corporation. I believe it's a remix, and that was released by ESL Music. Before that, we heard El Coyote by Lobo Lara from their 2018 album Immigrants, released by Lobo Lara. And starting off the set, we heard International Flight by David Snell and Thievery Corporation from the album The Outer National Sound, and that's released by ESL Music. Stick around. I have about 30 seconds of messages. Then we'll be back with some more music. And remember, it is National Radio Day. 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Or you can come on down to 1020 West Main Street in the basement of the Alaska Building. 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

My song isn't playing. I'm unsure why. So we're going to go back to some more of that Caribou album.

0: We just heard Ghost Party by Monsoon. That's from the EP Ghost Party, released in 2022 by Monsoon Records. Before that, we heard Sun and Odessa by Caribou from the 2010 album Swim, released by People Eating Fruit Records. And then before that, we heard Yamale by Gimmicks, which is released by Outer National Sound. It's from that album. It's from that Thievery Corporation album released by ESL Music. Now, stay tuned. We have about 30 seconds, and then I have an interview with Chase Spross from X-Ray FM in Portland, Oregon, for a few more radio stories here on National Radio Day. So make sure that you stick around.
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2: That's what's happening here, with the connivance of almost every teenager in Southeast England at any rate. 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
3: Yeah, longtime Radio Boise listener. My name is Justin Lewis. I'll never forget going to San Francisco and coming back from San Francisco. We always listen to KABL, which is oldies. And by oldies, I don't even mean like 50s, 60s. These are like 20s, 30s, 40s music. And so it's what my grandma listened to. So, and then as I got into high school and all that, it was like, yeah, hip hop stations, rock stations, you know, just everything. One of like the real stories that I constantly go back to is hearing my favorite band for the first time. And so that's Duster. Everybody knows Justin loves Duster. And then one day I'm driving, I'm coming back, and I'm in Cupertino. So this is the home of Duster. And I'm listening to the radio, and their new album, which was Stratosphere at the time, it had just come out. I'm listening to KFJC, which is Foothill out of Los Altos Hills, Foothill Junior College. And the DJ plays the opening two tracks off of Stratosphere. I am just like, it's like I transcended. I wasn't driving anymore. I didn't even know like what was going on. I was listening to this music like, this is changing my life right now. Like the song finishes and I realize, I'm like, yo, I have to know what this is. I don't care if I'm late. I don't care what happens. So I have to pull off the road because I'm going to lose signal. So I pull off the road, exit, park the van. He's like waiting like, oh my God, what was that? So she counts him back and says, this was Duster from the new album, Stratosphere. And next day I went down to the record store and picked up my copy. And that was it. And thank you to Community Radio for doing that.
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4: 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Kale will be singer-songwriter Jesse Colin Young.
6: This hesitation, Lord, you are a sweet temptation. 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
4: 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And it's all for you, fatties, at the new home of the Fat Fry, the Saddle Rack, California's largest nightclub. It's J.J. Kale and Jesse Colin Young, Monday night.
5: City girls, they all...
0: Welcome back. I'm DJ 10 Speed. You're listening to Biking Downhill. And here on the phone with me, I have Chase Spross from Portland's X-Ray FM. Chase is the station manager there. And we're going to be just talking about all things radio on National Radio Day. Chase, thanks for joining us on Radio Boise.
7: Hi. Yeah, it's great to be here. Thanks for inviting me on Radio Day.
0: So, you know, what a question I've been starting us off with is, what is a moment that you had when you were listening to radio that made you want to just either keep listening or get more involved?
7: Yeah, probably something that made me really, really want to stick with radio or kind of dig deeper was just starting to listen to X-Ray when I was first getting involved with X-Ray. You know, I'm the station manager of X-Ray now, and I've been on staff for over 10 years at the station, but I started out as a volunteer when X-Ray was a young radio station. And getting to meet everybody was super cool, and then starting to learn more about their programs was really, really great. And I had a show that I really, really loved. It's not on the station anymore, but the DJ still kind of subs once in a while. But we had a program called the Big City Radio Show, which is a real like punk and new wave focused show. It's all vinyl, and just kind of tuning in and learning a lot about that from the host who was, you know, around when all those records were being released was really, really cool. And then starting to get to know DJ Sean Swaggerty, and eventually having him invite me on to the air and be part of his program and get to guest host a few times was super, super cool. And it was just one of those things that really made me, you know, it's like starting to really pull at this thread that I think was really interested in, and, you know, getting invited into the community and being welcomed to be a participant. That was really cool and kind of helped me just like kind of get the bug and get kind of addicted to being on the air and sharing this thing with people.
0: What were some, if you remember, once you became a DJ, what was some of the first music that you remember sharing or that you were just really excited to share?
7: Yeah, so the first time I was on the air was on Sean Swaggerty's Big City Radio Show, and I got to guest host it with him, and I also got to, you know, sub in and do it on my own. And it's very silly because they're just like, you know, they're tracks everybody's heard, but I was super, super excited to play stuff off the Second Cars record when I got on the radio. I don't know why. I just feel like you always hear the hits from that first record on the radio, and the second record digs a little bit deeper and is darker and weirder, and I was just very, very excited to play that stuff. And it's, you know, it was really gratifying to be able to dig into that.
0: I feel like, yeah, being a radio DJ, I remember when I first joined and Biking Downhill is almost a year old now, but I remember...
7: Well, congratulations.
0: Thank you. But I remember having just this big like catalog of songs and albums and just being so proud of being like, finally, I get to brag. Like, basically, it felt like just I get to brag about my music taste on air and share it with so many people. It was very exciting. I'm curious to know, you know, our last guest was from KRCL in Salt Lake, and I'm curious to know about the Portland culture, if there is a culture specifically around radio stations. You know, I think culture, or Portland is a city I think I associate a lot with kind of DIY. I associate a lot with indie music. So I'm curious how X-Ray and the local music scene and other maybe community or college radio stations have created a culture in Portland, or what that is.
7: Yeah, it's actually really interesting in Portland. I think Portland's a really good radio city. The college stations, you know, we don't really have a lot of active college stations. Portland State has a online station, KPSU, but they're not on the air anymore. But we do have a high school. Benson has an AM station out here still that, you know, is teaching young people to get involved with radio and how it works and how to operate the station. But the independent radio scene in Portland is really, really incredible. We have just a really, really great collection of low power FM and independent stations that all kind of started around the time of X-Ray in kind of the 2010, 2012, wave of low power FMs getting started up, a bunch of people applied, and there are just a bunch of them out here. There's X-Ray FM, there's Freeform Portland, which got started just shortly after we got on the air. There's Portland Radio Project. And those are all, you know, freeform focused, low power FMs that are run mostly by volunteers and community members. And that's just the collection of stations that are under 100 watts. And, you know, we've, of course, got our really big public radio stations out here, like Oregon Public Broadcasting and KMHD, the legendary jazz station. But for those really community run stations, like what Radio Boise does, there's a real, real supportive and invested culture in Portland. And I think it's paid dividends to our local music scene. You know, people are putting on music festivals and just putting on all sorts of shows through all the activity that kind of circles in and out of these little radio stations.
0: Yeah, I listen to the jazz station a lot. And I actually went to school at Willamette University in Salem.
7: Oh, cool.
0: So I listened quite a bit to K-Muse out there.
7: Yeah.
0: Yeah, I kind of assumed that's really cool to learn about Portland's radio culture and community radio culture, because I kind of assumed Portland would probably have something like that, like a pretty, like a significant group of low wattage radio stations, because Portland just kind of does stuff like that. So that's really great.
7: Yeah, everybody is a DJ out here.
0: Yeah, that's really great, though. I really like that. I think I would like to see more. I just think it's a really good opportunity for people to be a radio DJ, to be confident in their taste. And also for me, it has it's refined my taste of I actually can describe why I like or don't like something, and also take the judgment away from them. Because when you just meet people with so many different music tastes, you can just kind of appreciate the music without necessarily liking it. That's been really helpful for me.
7: Yeah. I think people just like need to know more that these resources exist. You know, the community radio stations, they are resources, right? This is a thing that the community supports and makes happen. And it's a place for people to come and share their vision of what the music community in their city looks like, or what they're excited about. And you're giving a voice to people in your community, in your city. I always like to say you're going to hear your friends and neighbors on X-Ray. And that's exactly the same thing that you guys are doing, you know? And I think that's super valuable. I will get on my soapbox for just a second, but, you know, I gave a talk at Portland State recently about radio, and commercial radio has seen, you know, a lot of consolidation in ownership. And at the same time, over the past 20 years, the number of FM non-commercial stations has grown by like 50%. And if you count the low power FMs in along with the full power non-commercial stations, they actually outnumber the commercial stations across this country, which means that people are really invested and interested in this type of radio. And it actually is making it one of the biggest free speech platforms or places where people in your community can share your voice that isn't owned by a like major corporation, that isn't owned by, you know, tech billionaires and people with a lot of money that will then moderate the platforms based on what they can do to sell advertising. This is remains one of the truest, like, purest places where you're going to hear from other people in your community. I think that's really, really powerful and real, really, really important. So kind of as I was thinking about radio culture in Portland and across the nation, that was one thing that really stuck out to me, is this is a thing that is actually growing, and people are just more and more invested in it. And I think that's really, really cool.
0: Exactly. I think especially on, you know, when I think about kind of the news side of it, radio anymore is what I turn to when I want to be updated on things that are happening locally or regionally. I think there are many of us that are kind of struggling to trust the internet at this point, or even if we trust some of our sources from the internet for our news, they either don't feel as relevant, or it's just too much to take in. And when I feel overwhelmed, but I still feel actionable, I still want to do something, I turn on my radio, because I know that the things that they're talking about most of the time are going to be organizations that I can walk to get involved in, or I'll just know someone who's a part of it. And it makes me feel, it takes away the doom of it all. It gives me hope because I feel like I can actually do something about it. I know the people who are talking. I know where to go. Yeah, I totally understand that.
7: Yeah. And these locally run community radio stations, I think, are just going to get more important. If anybody listening is kind of following the news about how TV stations are getting consolidated and these big mergers of kind of the big three television operators throughout the country, I think the big concern is that, local TV news is still very, very effective and highly trusted. But if you continue to see consolidation there, is that trust or effectiveness going to go away? And, radio stations like Radio Boise, they're owned by the community. Like that ownership structure is not going to change. You're not going to get consolidated into something else. So it does kind of up your trust level and connection with the community, because you are owned by this extra layer of ownership that could come from who knows where, or could have whatever its agenda is, imparting that on your programming and editorial decisions, what you're doing with your media and your news programming. And, I think you're right. Like, that is the place you kind of go to when something's happening. There was a big fire at a building here in Portland a couple of weeks ago. The Centennial Mills building caught on fire. And I was like driving through town and I can see the fire, and my wife and I were in the car, and I was like very unsure what it was. And I thought, if this is an emergency, I actually should probably turn it to, my local public radio station, because I'm probably going to find out what's happening here. Right. And luckily, they were not reporting any major emergency. So I was able to go on and figure out what it was later. But that was my first thought, was if there's something really big happening right now, radio is actually the place I'm going to turn to.
0: Yeah. Yeah. And I think something that you brought up about that consolidation is, and just with, commercial or corporate radio, corporate TV, is that what's so important about community radio is the relationship is reciprocal between the radio station and the public. They both have a vested interest in supporting each other, I guess. The radio station wants to know what the public wants to hear on the station, what the public might be concerned about. They want to represent the public fairly and comprehensively, and vice versa. When a station is able to do that, the public then wants to support it and become more involved. Whereas when you have those other forms of media where they're more privatized, they can kind of pick and choose what they actually want to be concerned about, instead of, they can choose what to ignore, basically. It can really shift the dynamic of people, feeling not heard, or even kind of skewing public perception of what people might actually think or believe. Because again, if you have a more of a private interest, you don't actually have to reflect the public's concerns. So
7: yeah, exactly. They're going to respond to what affects their revenue, right? Mm-hmm. And when you're supporting a public radio station or a community radio station, basically that puts that station responsive to you, the person who's supporting it. And when we get small dollars from grassroots efforts and individual contributions, that means we are now outsourcing our responsibility and who we are responsive to, to the community, instead of some top down structure or that's going to hurt ad dollars if we do this. So let's stay away from talking about that issue.
0: Yeah. So we have about 1 minute left, and I want to give you that minute, or, you can go over, we're not on a clock or anything, but we have a little bit of time left. So I want to give you a chance to either leave us with a special radio message you really want people to remember, or a special story you haven't been able to share yet.
7: Yeah, if I have 1 minute, I just want to let people know that it's really important to support their local radio stations, kind of like what we were just talking about. These places are hubs that people gather, and they're hubs that you tune into on the radio. But my own experience with Radio Boise is it's a place that I look forward to visiting whenever I'm in town for the Treefort Music Festival. And it's become kind of like my hub for where I kind of like to focus my visit around, because I know I can come there, probably get a cup of coffee or a glass of water, talk to somebody about the bands that I saw, you know, see what's going on, see a band in the studio that you guys have. I always look forward to that. And it just becomes this this place that you can go to connect with other like-minded people. And like we were just talking about, those places don't exist without your support. I've been in radio for a long time, and I was at X-Ray when we started going through COVID and everything got shut down, and it really changed my perspective on how things work, because we started to see, you know, restaurants shutting down because people couldn't go support them, and businesses shut down because people couldn't support them. And it was a long time ago, and I don't necessarily want to re-dig all that trauma up, but it just really became clear and apparent to me that the things that we want to see in our world and the way we want our world to exist, it can only happen through our own action and support. And things like Radio Boise, I think, are really, really special. And if people want them to be strong and stick around and continue to do this thing that is connecting the different fabrics of our local communities, the things you care about in your own city, can only exist if you support it, and you support it often, and go to the shows and tune into the radio and text the DJ when they're on the air and answer the calls for support when you guys do your fundraising drives. All of that is super important. So, you know, if you tune into this thing regularly, or even you tune into it occasionally, but you know you're tuning into it because you really trust and value what you're going to hear, it can only get there with your continued energy and support for it. 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
0: Whoa, cool stuff. And Maybe visit their station if any of you guys are traveling to Portland. Go say hi to X-Ray.
7: Yeah. It'll be open this fall. Come down and say hi.
0: That's awesome. Well, thank you so much.
7: Yeah, thanks for having me on.
0: Bye-bye.
7: Bye.
0: That was Chase Spross, who is the station manager at X-Ray FM over in Portland, Oregon. You might have just heard that they're going to be actually building a new station down there, which is really exciting. So we have about two more songs left on Biking Downhill. So I'm going to keep going on with this album, Ghost Party from Monsoon. We'll finish up with a song from that. And then I think I'm going to finish our final song from local band Hand Trembler. Thank you so much for tuning into Biking Downhill, and make sure that you stay tuned for DJ Joe Black right after this.

0: That was Shears by Hand Trembler from their 2018 album Circadian, released by Think Like Them Records. And before that, we heard Don't Move by Monsoon from the 2022 album Ghost Party, which is self-released. Thank you so much for tuning in to Biking Downhill today. And I forgot to say thank you to Elaine and Casey for donating on National Radio Day. 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

My name is Brian, and I want to wish everyone a happy National Radio Day. And I'd just like to share my experience where I first really discovered the power of community radio. When I lived in Arizona, there's a community radio station in Tucson, Arizona that has existed for many, many years, KXCI. And we used to live about 2 hours away from Tucson. One day we happened to be up at the cemetery that's on a hill and realized we could get KXCI on the radio there. And we'd go up to that hill every Sunday and listen to the Native American Hour. And that sort of became the genesis of my passion for community radio. And when I moved to Boise, I discovered that we didn't have one here. And when I discovered Radio Boise, I was simply ecstatic. And I knew I had to do whatever I could to help bring this great radio station on the air. And at Radio Boise has been some of the most fulfilling of my entire life, helping bring this powerful medium to the people of the Treasure Valley. You may not-

Hey there, it's DJ Joe Black. You're listening to Dayglo Drip, and excited that today is National Radio Day. Gonna have some special guests in today. Steve Turner, DJ Dollar Bin is gonna be in later on today, and he's bringing a whole bunch of records, and we're gonna talk about radio. That's kind of the theme of today, obviously. And also going to have a listener in the booth here in a little bit that wants to talk about radio, and we've got Frankie Tilo coming up toward the end of the show today to perform live in studio. And then hold on just a moment, I gotta grab this sheet. And we're gonna have the Radio Gateway Request Hour with Wayne Burt today at 4 p.m and you can call in and make requests. 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Or if you'd like to come down and hang out, we're in the basement of the Alaska Center. So that's at 1020 West Main Street. You come in through the front door, go down the stairs, and make a U-turn. We're right there in the basement. And we'd love to have you come down and hang out today for National Radio Day. Gonna have a lot of really, really great new music on the show today. I can't make promises on what I'm gonna play because it's gonna be a very dynamic show where we're talking about radio and what we love about radio, and and we'd love to hear from you. Again, 258-2072. Pledge for our mini fun drive, and keep the airwaves free from corporate influence, and clearly playing the kind of music that you want to hear. That's what we kind of specialize in here at KRBX. And we're going to kick off the show today with a new track from the Paranoids. The name of the new album is Late Nighter, and it's just a short EP, but it's a lot of fun. Today I decided to bring in the track that I haven't even played yet. This is Paint Thinner.

0: Just about started the next set, but it's not time yet. That was a brand new single from Abibio Sound Machine. The name of the new track is Love, and their new record, Chopping Mountain, going to be coming out from Merge Records real soon. I'm really looking forward to that. Everything I've heard on the advanced singles from that release gives me every indicator that I'm going to love it. Right before them, brand new track from a collaboration between Megasound, Bad Bad Hats, and Party Nails. And I'm a huge Party Nails fan. That's how I kind of ran across it. And played the track. Is that the one I played? Yeah, Keep On Running from their new release, Megasound, on the legendary record label Don Giovanni out of Boston, Massachusetts. Of course, so many great records have come out on that label. Annabelle Chairlegs from Austin, Texas, right before that. So last year she put out a record called Waking Up. But now they've issued Waking Up Deluxe, which included two more songs, and I picked one of the new ones to bring in today. I feel so mad, but I don't. I'm having a great day. I'm not mad at all, but that's the name of the track. Slow Fiction, right before that, with 99 from the new record Dollhouse, and we started this week's show with the Paranoids and the track Paint Thinner from Late Nighter EP, brand new EP out of their camp on Third Man Records. Hopefully the Paranoids will be coming back to town real soon. It's been a long time since I've got to see them play, and I'm overdue for some Paranoids. Going to have a tribute to ZZ Top in just a minute, and we've got a special guest sitting here in the booth that we'll talk to in just a moment. But first,
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2: The cardinal fact in human history during the past 50 centuries, says Mr. H.G. Wells, has been the scope, pace, and precision of human intercommunication. Everything else is subordinated to that.
3: Well, I'm Chris Volk, and here's my radio story. My love of radio starts in Pittsburgh, where I did, back in the early 60s. A little known fact, Pittsburgh's AM radio station, KDKA, was arguably the first radio station in the nation. It was founded by Westinghouse Electric on November 2nd, 1920. In the mid-60s, my parents had built a new house, and a tuner turntable combo in our den. Over time, they acquired a very diverse collection of albums, LPs, ranging from Wagner and Gregorian chants to Scottish bagpipe bands, and then on to folks like Joan Baez, Johnny Cash, and Herb Alpert and the Tijuana Brass. By the age of 12 or so, my best friend, Michael Hersanko, had an older brother who was drafted for Vietnam. When Bobby went to the war, he left behind a baby blue folding turntable to play some single song 45 discs. Michael and I played I Can't Get No Satisfaction over and over again, until his brother Bobby was sent home from the war with a shrapnel wound in his forearm. He reclaimed his bedroom and stereo and then eventually moved to California. Later, however, as a teenager, I started to listen to WYEP-FM. WYEP hit the radio waves in Pittsburgh in April of 1974. There was a famous sign at WYEP that read, "Unsold radio for real ears." Programming was devoted to jazz, blues, rock, soul, folk, gospel, bluegrass, news, sports, dance, reggae, oldies, new wave, comedy, poetry, and ethnic shows featuring Native American, Jewish, French, Arabic, and Indian content. Later, I escaped Pittsburgh and I moved to Missoula, Montana. Missoula, at the University of Montana, began broadcasting KUFM in January of 1965. It was the flagship station for Montana Public Radio, and it was a new concept, listener-supported radio. Carolyn and I moved here in 1992 from Missoula, and we missed KUFM. But we did find NPR on Boise State Radio. I was perplexed why Boise did not have a more diverse community radio station. Finally, in 2003, 11 years after moving here, Radio Boise was born, and thank goodness. Why do I like Radio Boise? Well, here are a few things I love. Rambler's Retreat, Greasy Greens, Jazz Beyond the Sky, The Juke Joint, Dusky Durango's Caravan, High, Wild, and Free, The Chowda, Spoonful, and The Filet of Soul. What is so special about this station? It's the diversity of music and personalities. It's the passion of its volunteer hosts. It's the lack of ad clutter. It's the Treasure Valley locus. It's the openness to new genres and ideas. The levity of banter. This is something I really love. Surprises, all surprises. And the uncharted radio territory ahead. Thank you very much.
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5: 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That's Danny Gillespie and Andy Warhol with David Bowie, of course, and Ronno, and Mark of Arnold Korn. They finish with It Ain't Easy, which features David and the band and Dana and Jeffrey Alexander and George Underwood and just about everybody, in fact.
0: Hey, hey, hey, it's DJ Joe Black. 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Or if you wanted to come down and visit us at 1020 West Main Street, you could do that. You just come into the front of the Alaska Center, walk down the stairs, make a quick U-turn, and we're right there. And we'd love to see you. We have a bunch of people hanging out here in the lobby, and we had somebody who actually made the trek downtown today. We've got listener Kyle in with us. How are you doing, Kyle?
6: I'm good, Joe. Thanks for having me.
0: You betcha. So what was your discovery of non-com freeform radio?
6: Yeah, I guess I was listening to, thinking about this on the way in, and then I was listening to one of the stories, and someone mentioned listening to some, like, Native American music on their local radio station. And, you know, whether I knew it at the time, I think when I went to school in Moscow, it was probably like my first exposure, but I wasn't really like tuned in to the signal.
0: Was it KUOI or?
6: It might have been. I don't even remember, but I remember tuning into it. Okay. It was out of Lapwe. And I'd always tune into it anytime I was driving through. And I started to kind of seek it out. And then, you know,
0: started shifting over to that left side of the dial and seeing what might be down there.
6: Exactly. Yeah. And then, you know, really, I don't know if I wasn't like tuned into the signal though. I was still kind of, I don't know, listening to a lot of subscription based like music and kind of, I don't know, looking back, maybe somewhat stuck in a bit of a rut, wasn't really discovering too much new music.
0: Okay.
6: And then wasn't really happy with my listening experience, and then started kind of seeking out community radio in particular.
0: Nice. Break the algorithm.
6: Started listening to KRUX down in New Mexico when I was down there. Started listening to a lot of DJs on like Twitch, actually.
0: Okay.
6: And their program that they have that's licensed now. And then when I moved back here, I started listening to pretty much KRBX. I'm locked in.
0: Nice.
6: For the last few years.
0: What are your favorite shows here at KRBX?
6: Well, I would say probably the first one that really kind of moved me was it was on Drift Correction. I was listening to Wayne play this track from the Heavy Arts Ensemble.
0: Okay.
6: And it starts, it's like really kind of cool jazz, and it's like heavy, like. And then all of a sudden, like halfway through the song, it just like blows up and goes in a really cool direction. And that was, I was like, holy crap, this is really cool. And there was another one that he played on that same set that I was like, wow, I got on Bandcamp.
0: Okay.
6: Like that night, I was like, I need to listen to more of this. I need to hear more
0: Fantastic.
6: Of the album. So, and that's when I started kind of like following that one. I put that one on my calendar, and then I started, you know, I listened to shows that like music that I was like more experienced with, and then eventually I just kind of started listening to whatever kind of came on, and then and then my taste kind of broadened, and now they're all over the board, and yeah, it kind of like kind of sucked me in a little bit, right? Like now I'm like repairing like amplifiers and music equipment, and yeah, it's been nice to like get plugged in like that, and it really did kind of start with community radio and looking for a different way to learn about new music.
0: Sure. And I think, you know, I've had the same sense. I've been here with the station for 12, 13 years, something like that. And even though I've always had wide tastes in music, the amount of music I'm exposed to from being involved and engaged here at the station, and then tuning in when I have the opportunity to, it's not even something like I have to set an alarm to remind me to tune in. I just catch it as I can organically. I find so much music that I just love and enjoy that I wouldn't be able to experience.
6: Yeah, exactly. I mean, I show you my Shazam. It's pretty much like you could tie it into like DJ playlist over the last several months. Like it's it's kind of funny and to see, but it's also nice to go back to. And you know, now I've got a I got that button. You can make your icons larger on your phone, so now that button's a lot larger, easier to get to, because I'm doing it so often.
0: It's your easy button.
6: Yeah, it's I really am. Like there's a lot of really good DJs, and the fact that everyone's here volunteering their time, and you know, like the least that I can do is like volunteer mine. Like I've done one event now, right?
0: Oh wow, and okay.
6: This year, and which is tough. Like I don't know, I feel like I'm far away. Some of the events are in my area, which was nice. I was able to volunteer at the booth at the Pride Festival, in Caldwell, and that was really cool. And it was like easy. I don't know. Like I've been at booths before, and sometimes like if you're like kind of like pitching something or you're selling something, like. I don't know. I'm not that great, but like I believe in like community radio and KRBX, and it was really easy to just talk to people about like what kind of music they like.
0: Yeah, right.
6: And
0: it feels natural.
6: Yeah,
0: it's not forced. It's because we love music.
6: Yeah, absolutely. Yeah. And people surprise you and tell you what their tastes are and what kind of things they like. And but it's also interesting to like talk to people and see where some people like really like being able to subscribe and listen to whatever they want whenever they want, and it's certainly convenient, but you know, you not to get into the political aspects of like music like we were talking about earlier, and the interview especially, like those DJs, you guys know a ton more about like the commercial industry, but you know, I have started to discover, you know, how hard it is for artists to break into the industry and be profitable without going viral. It's extremely difficult. And I think it's up to community radio stations like this and others to, you know, hopefully generate more demand for that. But I could see it when I was talking to people at the booth, like there is still like a tie to that convenience factor.
0: Sure. I think it's a balance.
6: Yeah.
0: Right. I mean, it's no different than having an album collection.
6: Yeah, or...
0: But how do you increase your album collection, or when you want to go trade off records to know what to get next?
6: Sure, well, exactly.
0: Yeah.
6: And you know, now, like, I am fortunate enough to be able to support, like, artists, like, monetarily and, like, vote with my dollars that way. But I also remember how much music and how many, like, gigabytes of data were, like, on, like, lost hard drives of just music that I ripped. And I don't know if I really appreciated it at the time. And so, you know, hopefully I can, you know, and give back now, right? Like now that I'm able to, but hopefully like I've got a kid now and we listened to records together, and I hope to at least like instill that in him a little bit. You know, I don't care what you listen to, as long as you support what you listen to, I guess.
0: Yes. And love what you're listening to.
6: Yeah.
0: And have it resonate,
6: or I don't know, not love and be challenged sometimes by like what you're listening to, I think is also good sometimes.
0: Yeah,
6: you know, I've definitely heard some challenging things on the radio here,
0: especially if you're a late night listener. That's when we really really challenge our audiences, right?
6: Yeah, I mean, yeah, I do tune in when I can, but
0: so with the experience of radio, I mean, clearly, right, you stated that it's opened your eyes to different music, different experiences. Mm-hmm. But within that, specifically, like, what do you think makes it so different?
6: Well, it's like local. Like, I don't know. Like, it's real. Like, I can see the connections that people are making in the community and that I'm making now. Like, I mentioned, like, I'm like repairing like amps, and I got a cassette deck on my workbench that I've opened up. But I got in touch with a local tape head that like repaired one, and I bought the service manual from him, and we talked about it, and he was like, "Oh, you need this part too," and like I was able to, you know, like make this connection now that like I'm working on it. I was like, "Hey, like I've had trouble in this spot," and like he's, you know, it's more now than just a transaction.
0: Right.
6: And so that it, you know, those connections that I've been able to make in the community and supporting like what's his name? Marcus with the vinyl listening bar.
0: Okay.
6: And you know, that's not a place that I maybe would have found myself into like a few years ago, but now like I'm kind of seeking out.
0: So it's kind of a gateway to community. Is
6: you're tuned in. You're tuned into the signal now, right?
0: Right. And finding like-minded people.
6: Yeah, exactly.
0: Yeah. It kind of somewhat centralizes it.
6: Yeah.
0: And gets away from the edges.
6: The meeting point, right?
0: That's right.
6: Yeah.
0: That intersectionality of interests and commonality.
6: Mm-hmm.
0: Fantastic. I love it. All right, Kyle, I think we're going to cue up some music, and we'll keep chatting here, and maybe we can get back on the mic here in just a little bit. So in the news this week, I'm sure everybody's heard already, lost the drummer to a ZZ Top. His name was Frank Beard, and we were chatting about it earlier. The irony that he was the only one in the band that didn't grow a beard, but his name was Frank Beard. He was a pretty phenomenal drummer, especially for his time, and he really kind of pushed the bar. An interesting story that I'm not sure a lot of people would know. Al Jorgensen from Ministry went to the ZZ Top camp. I want to say this was like 15, 20 years ago, and he admitted he lost his sound bank of tones for his drums. And he's I just want to admit to you guys that we actually went back and lifted our beats off of ZZ Top records, and we've been using your beats for years. Oh, I told the story wrong. ZZ Top went to him and said they lost their sound banks, and they lifted their beats out of Ministry. And Al Jorgensen told them, yes.
6: Oh, okay.
0: And Al Jorgensen's like, well, that's okay, because guess where we got them from to begin with?
6: All right.
0: And it was all Frank Beard's that they lifted back. I blew the story. I told it wrong. I mean, that's what happens. We're doing live radio.
6: Right? That's cool, though.
0: And I didn't expect to tell that story. Anyway, we're doing a micro drive today. It's National Radio Day. 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

ain't right. I got to have me a week. 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

0: Let's do it.
1: So let's go over what we just heard. That was a brand new track from Death Valley Girls. They got a new record coming out. So exciting. It's called Welcome to Earth. And the tour for it, they're going to have Twin Temple on tour with them. Do you know who Twin Temple is?
0: I don't know Twin Temple.
1: So they're kind of like a... They're kind of hard to describe. Like a little bit rockabilly, a little bit lounge, but they're...
0: Yeah, okay.
1: But they're Satanists. And they do like satanic rituals in their show, and Charlie Crockett kicked them off their tour, and so Jack White picked them up. And then he went back and deleted the tweets.
0: Oh, he didn't want to be associated with it?
1: He didn't even know, and like they spit blood on the audience, and they like hold skulls and do rituals during their show. But if you're
0: it's
1: not...
0: very colorful.
1: And their music's like... I'm a witch and all the stuff about Satan. And he didn't even notice. Like, there you go, dude. But anyway, so Death Valley Girls are going on tour with Twin Temple. The track I played today, Message from the Venus Flower. I'm really looking forward to that new record. Sweeping Promises before that, the track was Rapture or ... from the new album, You Say I Romanticize, out on Sub Pop Records. Before that, Genesis Owusu and Kai, with the cool new single, Human Again. I think I played that 4 weeks in a row. I really, really dig that track a lot. It's a lot of fun. Girl Tones with a new track from them, Pretty Face. And we started the set off with a tribute to drummer Frank Beard to honor his passing. We played Manic Mechanic from ZZ Top's 1979 release, Deguelo. And it is National Radio Day. I've got listener Kyle in the booth with me. And
0: what's up, y'all?
1: We've been talking about the impact of radio and how it kind of, how we got interested in it.
0: Yeah.
1: And my story's a little different. So I wasn't triggered so much by community radio per se. I grew up in the middle of nowhere in rural northern Nevada. And so all we had were commercial stations, but they were very community centric.
0: Yeah.
1: Because literally there might be two stations on the dial across like a 100-mile radius. But one of my earliest experience, I want to say I was about 7 or 8 years old, and we went to a car lot in Winnemucca, Nevada. And on the way over, we're listening, since the only station, and we're in the LTD.
0: Yeah.
1: And they said that you could come in and ask for a watch. And I told my dad, we got to go by the car lot. I want a watch. And I'm this little kid, right? And so I went up and talked to the guy, and... got my watch, and I was actually on the broadcast live, and I got home and all of our neighbors were like, we heard Joey on the radio today at the car lot. And so
0: that's funny.
1: That really triggered like a heightened fascination with the broadcast medium.
0: Yeah.
1: And it never went away for me. And everywhere that I ever traveled growing up, I would look up where all the stations were, like on the dial. I'd look in the yellow pages, write down a list, and tune into the frequencies when we get into town.
0: That's cool.
1: Because I'm a weirdo.
0: Yeah.
1: I am. I'm a radio weirdo. I love radio. And I'd say, like, music-wise, obviously, when the underground kind of broke in the early 90s, that was like a real awakening to me, because I didn't grow up with MTV either.
0: Sure.
1: And so it was like, I would do a mail order record releases, and I'd find a label like Alternative Tentacles or another one that I really liked, and I'd order a whole bunch of stuff. But then I realized, oh, there's actually stations out there that cater to this kind of music, and KRZQ in Reno, Nevada was one of those stations, and I discovered so much underground music. Again, it was another commercial station, but they were kind of the outliers.
0: Yeah, you were talking about like one too, like it was a commercial station, and you know, the DJ had to play country music, but you find music that kind of intersects with, you know, what your
1: personal preference
0: tasked to do. And so it's nice that they had a platform to play some of that music.
1: That's right.
0: It was commercial, but you know, when you can intersect.
1: So the deeper story
0: it,
1: on that Kyle's talking about, the gentleman hated country and was tasked up with making a playlist of country music. And so he found what he could stand.
0: Yeah.
1: And it ended up elevating that station, and they won awards because of it.
0: Yeah.
1: Because he didn't
0: That's
1: just
0: cool.
1: do the usual.
0: Yeah. Well, I mean, it makes me like, I feel like I'm someone who said, oh, I don't like country, but like, I just don't think I was listening to country that I liked.
1: Right.
0: And now like I like country. Like,
1: right.
0: There
1: is country out there that is, artistic and holds merit and value.
0: Yeah.
1: And it's not rinse and repeat Nashville music.
0: Yeah.
1: Yeah.
0: Yeah. And like, there's a lot of roots there in history, and then like coming, you know, like listening to a lot of blues as well, and just how it all kind of intersects across time period. Like, it's all, I don't know. It's just something I didn't really appreciate until like I stopped saying I don't like country.
1: Right. And then you discovered country you love.
0: Yeah, exactly.
1: That's right. And that's where I think, you know, having non-com freeform radio is a benefit to everybody, because there's so many different tastes and so many different styles out there that we can be exposed to every single day. Because
0: exactly.
1: We're not tuning into the rock station. We're not tuning into the country station. We're tuning into the community.
0: Yeah. Well, and it's hard. Like, I don't know. Like, I was also that person. I was like, subscription's nice, but, and immediate access on demand. But like, I don't know. It was a little bit surface level, I guess, is how I felt. And then that's really what kind of kept, I just tuned into the signal, right? Like, and then if you're tuned into the signal, then you find those stations wherever you are, wherever you're living at
1: that's
0: the time.
1: Right.
0: I mentioned a couple that, you know, like I've listened to KRUX in New Mexico and that one up in Lapway.
1: That's so
0: I'll have
1: awesome.
0: To look up the call sign like someday, but you know, and then as soon as I got back to Boise, it was like, cool, where am I? It's been KRBX. And then sometimes there's the one, they have the digital channel with classical and jazz on it, and it's I think it's is it the
1: KBSU?
0: Yeah, I think it's KBSU. Right. Does it. So those are pretty much,
1: yes,
0: far left, right?
1: That's right. So that's another thing to talk about, is realizing how there is opportunities within non-com. I remember in the 90s KBSU actually had an AM transmitter. And they would do this show, Too Much Distortion, on Sundays. And it was like the loudest, angriest metal for about 30 minutes.
0: That's awesome.
1: Everybody that lived around campus over by BSU, you would hear it. You'd be walking along and everybody was tuned into Too Much Distortion. It was actually hosted by Justin Cantrell, who owns the Shredder.
0: Okay.
1: He was a longtime host of that show back
0: That's
1: before
0: awesome.
1: He had the Shredder. Yeah. And
0: oh, man.
1: To me, it was like, wow, like there's somebody that actually is pushing back and they have the airwaves available, even if it's on AM and we're not in a stereo broadcast, like it didn't even matter.
0: That, and it's extremely local, right?
1: Yes.
0: I actually, my first exposure maybe with radio, this reminds me of, it would have been like in high school. I went to school in Fruitland and there was a broadcasting program that a gentleman by the name of Frank Beal ran for, I don't know, like dozens of years. A lot of his graduates went to the video, like the video arts program that BSU had. Some people went into radio, but we had a lunch radio show people signed up for. And I remember this one guy, like, he might have called himself a Satanist at the time, even, like, but he would play just the blackest metal tracks, like, for everyone. And he had his platform and venue, and he would clear the halls of some people. But, like, I don't know. I think I was just thinking back to that time, and, you know, I'm soldering RCA cables to get sound into the cameras. That,
1: right.
0: Yeah, that, and it was cool that the school was able to do that. I'm not sure if they still have that
1: Hopefully
0: program
1: they do,
0: or if other
1: so important.
0: Programs have it, but you know, any type of like hands-on like
1: yes.
0: like that, you know, people make careers out of it. The barber that I ran into, like Aaron, he ran sound for this like summer drum corps that I ran that I was a part of. Like I used to be a semi. I don't know, like amateur tuba player, right?
1: Nice.
0: But this guy, they like recorded this documentary and he ran sound for it. And we like, we crossed paths with the same people and the same program, like same program. And the world just gets a lot smaller sometimes.
1: It's true.
0: Every now
1: again,
0: and then.
1: And this is a running theme throughout today, community.
0: Exactly.
1: It's all community. Thank you so much for coming in, Kyle.
0: I've
1: got to run some stuff here in the cart, but I appreciate you coming in and sharing your story
0: it's
1: with
0: nice
1: us on the airwaves.
0: It's nice chatting with you, of course.
1: And,
0: yeah.
1: And hope to have you back on again soon.
0: Yeah, I'll be tuned in.
1: Awesome.
0: So,
1: fantastic.
0: Thank you.
1: Okay, we're going to run this stuff, and we'll be right back.
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6: I'm going to go in there and just see how he's feeling. You stay here, okay? Mr. Imus?
7: Back then, Don Imus was the number one disc jockey in New York, so I guess I was kind of curious to meet him.
8: You are interrupting. What do you want?
6: Sorry. I have Howard Stern outside.
8: You have who outside?
6: A young man from Washington that we recently...
8: You have Howard Stern outside my f***ing office?
6: Yes, sir.
8: How did Howard Stern get outside my f***ing office?
6: I brought him down
8: for... Well, I'm not going to meet that stupid f***. What? He's nothing.
6: Oh.
8: F*** off!
9: Hey, everybody. It's Dr. Fresh. And about 15 years ago, I spent one summer working at the Idaho Botanical Garden. Now, I know what you're thinking. Where's he going with this? What is he talking about? But at the garden, there were these trucks that we would drive around when we had to haul, you know, debris and things like that, just around kind of in the garden. And, you know, because they're just these little work trucks, you know, the batteries die, get disconnected to go get put into something else. I mean, it's a nonprofit, so there was a lot of kind of cobbling things together as we needed to, which meant that the radios would consistently get reset the presets. And so the default radio preset in one of these trucks was 89.9. And one day as I was driving around, I turned the radio on and there was this music. And I was like, wow, what is this? This sounds really interesting. And, you know, I had stuff to do. So I wasn't just sitting around listening to the radio for hours on end. So I would just get these little glimpses into this world that was calling to me. And I'll never forget listening to Thomas Paul on a Friday morning. He played a song by Heatwave. And I think that was the first time I'd ever heard a Heatwave song. And I was just like, yo, what is this? Who are these people? Where is this coming from? I need to know more about this, like, right now. And eventually it led to me

0: Hey, it's DJ Joe Black. You're listening to Dayglo Drip, and it is National Radio Day. Got some shout-outs. Obviously, I want to thank Kyle for coming in, listener Kyle, coming in and sharing his radio experience with us. It was wonderful to have him on air. Big shout-out to Jaime. Yeah, it's National Radio Day. Thanks for jumping in the chat. Eric, yes, I agree. ZZ Top was not only one of the best rock bands of the 80s, but also the 70s, like Curtis said. Love that you guys jump in the chat. If you'd like to get in the chat, you can do that at radioboise.org. Look for the playlist, or you can go look it up on Spinatron and jump in the chat with us. We'd love to hear from you. And in the booth right now, I got DJ Dollar Bin coming in to talk about radio and share some music with us today.
1: Sure.
0: Yeah, and I heard that you have some stories for us about a station called KRAB.
1: KRAB was an early Seattle kind of freeform community radio station that was one of the only places in Seattle that played imports and, you know, obscure sort of punkish records, you know, post-punk, whatever you want to call it.
0: Okay.
1: You know, Gang of Four, that kind of stuff.
0: Yeah.
1: Stephen Rabo was an Englishman who had a show on there.
0: Okay.
1: That really, I think, turned a lot of people in Seattle onto obscure musics.
0: Okay. So would you say that that changed the landscape of music for that area?
1: Well, I was just getting into music at that point.
0: Okay.
1: You know, like I got into punk rock and music in general just through skateboarding and punk rock.
0: Okay.
1: Like, right at the turn of the 80s. So in January 1980, a commercial radio station called KZAM started as well.
0: Okay.
1: And they played more, you know, new wave kind of
0: the
1: stuff.
0: Safer music.
1: Yeah, the safer stuff. But, I mean, still, there was great stuff that I hadn't heard yet in my life. So they only lasted like a year, I think, maybe. And then KCMU, the University of Washington station, started playing, you know, cool stuff. And that got more obscure. It was because, again, it was a you know, community radio station. That eventually morphed into KEXP.
0: Right.
1: Which is obviously one of the biggest, greatest radio stations around.
0: They're amazing.
1: Yeah.
0: That is so cool. So I did a little research on KRAB.
1: Yeah.
0: And it's crazy. So they were the fourth community radio station. They were the first that was not Pacifica.
1: Okay.
0: And they didn't even plan to be in Seattle. The FCC assigned them a frequency in Seattle. And so they went there to open the station there.
1: Oh, that's funny. I didn't know the
0: so
1: back
0: wild,
1: history
0: right?
1: at all. Yeah. Huh.
0: And then, so they were broadcasting out of Jack Straw, the cultural center.
1: Yeah.
0: And now that's where, I'm going to draw a blank. There's another station that's actually in Jack Straw there now. But it's just cool. And then I believe the equipment after they closed ended up at KSER in Everett.
1: Okay. I've never even heard of that one. So,
0: and that's their community station. I want to say they opened in like the early 90s.
1: Okay.
0: And then Wayne was telling me that KBOO also came out of the Crab Nebula.
1: Yeah. He mentioned that to me as well. Like, you know, I lived in Portland for 18 years. So
0: okay.
1: I would, find a lot of, 7-inch records that had the KBOO stamp on them.
0: Sure. Right. That, I mean, in a way, that's collector's items, right? When you realize you're getting something from a legacy station like that. It's just...
1: They were very important in the Portland scene.
0: Absolutely. Yeah, they were everything. I mean, they get a little pressure now from some of their competitors,
1: mm-hmm.
0: like X-Ray and some of the others, but
1: yeah.
0: they're the long-standing, like...
1: Yeah. I remember I'd already moved to Portland when X-Ray started.
0: Okay.
1: And I had friends that were DJing on that. And I'm kind of surprised I didn't end up DJing there, to be honest.
0: No, you had to come to Boise.
1: Yeah, I had to come to Boise. But I didn't, to be fair, I didn't really ask X-Ray, but I actually kind of cold called Wayne here.
0: Right?
1: Like, hey.
0: Long overdue, right?
1: Yeah. Well, I DJed in the 80s in Bellingham at KUGS for a year when I was going to school up there.
0: Okay.
1: And interestingly enough, my show there was also called Where Were You? I have no new ideas.
0: Still trying to find yourself?
1: Yes, I am.
0: I love that. Okay, I'm going to cue up a song right now, and then we're going to set up the turntables and see what you brought in to share with us.

0: Today.
1: Yeah, I kind of brought in a greatest hits of what I play.
0: Nice. Yep. I love it. And just a quick reminder, we're doing a micro drive today for National Radio Day. 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You can go to radioboise.org, or you can stop on down here at the station. We're at 1020 West Main in the basement of the Alaska Center. We're across the street from Mulligan's. I know you know where that's at. Stop on in and say hi to us.
1: Also around the corner from the Neuralex.
0: That's right. And the Record
1: and
0: Exchange.
1: And the Record Exchange. So, I spent a lot of time at both of those places.
0: That's right. Me too. So if you want to stop on by, we'd love to see you. Or give us a call, 258-2072. This is the latest track from Wine Lips. It's called If You Don't Know.

0: Alrighty then.
1: That was a nice
0: can
1: set.
0: You hear us? I don't know. I'm DJ Dollar Bin, Steve Turner, and I'm guesting here right now for a little while. And what am I hearing?
1: Oh, the second track on that record, yeah.
0: What's going on here?
1: We had a little bit of a sound bag going there for a moment.
0: That's kind of cool, actually. That was Mick Farren with Screwed Up from a 7-inch from 1977. English dude. I've played it before on here.
1: You can't go wrong with stiff records. I mean, yeah, just in general.
0: Exactly. And I'm kind of just playing some 7-inch records that I've probably played before on here. So you consider it DJ Dollar Bin's best of.
1: I like it.
0: If you want. I don't know. Nancy Sinatra before that with Lightning's Girl. Lee Hazelwood production. Great fuzz bass on that little bad boy. Bad girl. Subway Sect with Nobody Scared. Off a 7-inch, of course, from 1978, maybe, English. The Birds with Why. Poppy Family with Where Evil Grows.
1: I dug that one. That was super
0: cool.
1: That's
0: one of my favorite songs. It's so cool. The Poppy Family did some pretty neat stuff. I can't remember the guy's name. He had some other stuff under
1: okay.
0: a different name. But I don't. It wasn't Poppy. His last name is not Poppy. And I started it off with the Mekons, Where Were You? Because my show here on Fridays is called Where Were You? As was my show in 1987 in Bellingham called Where Were You?
1: You said that was on KUGS, right?
0: KUGS, yeah.
1: Yeah. So what was that like hosting today in kind of the broadcast climate we have now versus the broadcast climate of the 80s?
0: My show was on at midnight.
1: Okay.
0: So I was just left alone in there to play whatever I wanted to, really. It seemed extremely unregulated.
1: Okay.
0: I didn't even know if swear words were a problem on that. It was, you know, kind of a micro station.
1: Gotcha.
0: And it wasn't, you know, being sent out to the world or anything like that. I had to sit there and put in the cassette tape for the Maximum Rock and Roll show every week, which drove me crazy because it was just like middle-aged men asking 16-year-old punk bands what they thought about politics. And the bands were like, I don't know. I'm 16 years old. I like to skateboard.
1: That's funny.
0: Yeah, but it made me dislike Maximum Rock and Roll even more.
1: So was that on right after your show?
0: Yeah, so
1: okay.
0: I had to sit there until like 2 in the morning or something.
1: Wow.
0: And, you know, shut down the station. Because I don't think anything happened after that. I think it was off the air from like 2 to 6 a.m. maybe?
1: Oh, and that's when that queued up. Was it 6 a.m.?
0: Yeah.
1: Okay.
0: Yeah, I don't know. But it was, it was a different time, I guess. But, you know, I love college radio and community radio, you know, always have. So
1: it's essential.
0: Yeah, I think it's a little bit of freedom.
1: Right?
0: Yeah. Should we play some more music?
1: I mean, just kind of dovetailing off of what you're saying, like with the autoloaders, you had to queue up the music.
0: Yeah.
1: I remember one of my earliest experiences in radio, we took a field trip when I was a second grader.
0: Yeah.
1: To the station in Winnemucca, Nevada that I was talking about earlier before you were in the booth.
0: Uh-huh.
1: Because it was like the only broadcast station we had for like 100 miles around. Because I grew up in northern Nevada in a real rural area. But they took us over there and I was enamored by radio since I was just tiny, probably because of WKRP, like a lot of people in my generation. We saw Johnny Fever.
0: Cool. That was pretty cool.
1: And thought we could be an outlaw broadcaster, yeah. Right? And so we went over there, and I remember they gave us American Top 40 records that they would actually have to flip the platters and play Casey Kasem on Sundays. And I still have that record to this day where the number one track of the week was Aretha Franklin, Pink Cadillac. But it, like, blew my mind that, like, Casey Kasem was on so many stations. And then in my young mind, it's like, what? He's, you know, on Scooby-Doo.
0: I think it's still archived. I think you can still hear
1: all
0: the Casey Kasem.
1: All of them, that's
0: shows.
1: Right.
0: Yeah, that's pretty great.
1: And it's a testament of a different time in radio,
0: yeah.
1: I think.
0: And what was neat for me, you know, I'm a total record nerd. Like, all the vinyl records pressed up to be played on the radio, like, programs. Like, Army Navy had a series of records every week that they played on the radio.
1: That's right.
0: And all these just really interesting interview records and stuff. I remember finding a really great REM interview record Wow. I don't even know what it was for exactly, but it was vinyl, and they played snippets of REM songs and you know, talked to REM for a two-sided record.
1: That's wild. That is so cool.
0: Yeah. You don't find those cheap anymore.
1: No, I bet. I bet. But I mean, it's wild that they would actually just have somebody in the booth flipping those records for the pre-programmed shows.
0: Yeah.
1: Where today we just queue up an MP3 and automation.
0: Nowadays, I guess you would. But I, you know, I had to put in carts for the public service announcements.
1: Right.
0: You know, 8-track tapes, basically.
1: Sure.
0: Yeah.
1: In the big carousels.
0: Yeah.
1: Yeah.
0: I mean, this took me a little bit. Like, Wayne had to help me a lot figure out, like, the modern version of radio and stuff, you know. There's a few mistakes in my figuring it out.
1: Hey, we all got them every right. time, right?
0: Yeah. Like, if I get through a week without, I was like, I didn't make any mistakes. I got everything going. I wasn't queuing up a record while another record was playing or anything. Because, you know, I only play vinyl, and I honestly don't know how the other stuff works. And
1: right.
0: I don't need to.
1: That's good.
0: Yeah.
1: Keeping it real.
0: Yeah. What do they call that? The people that don't like technology?
1: Luddite?
0: A Luddite.
1: Yeah. I almost went with curmudgeon, and then I was like, nah.
0: I'm a curmudgeon, too. I'm stuck in my ways. I'm old. Get off my lawn.
1: So, I mean, because you've traveled a lot, too.
0: Yeah.
1: And I'm sure you had radio experiences being on there with your band. What was that like? I mean, especially in the 90s when it was still, I think Freeform really went underground in the 90s in a lot of ways.
0: Well, we started touring the States in 1988, right?
1: Okay.
0: And Sub Pop, we were on Sub Pop Records from the get-go, and they had us going in and doing interviews at college radio stations everywhere. And we would occasionally do a live set, not that often, you know.
1: It's a heavy lift.
0: Yeah. But there was one Santa Barbara station that we did a live set at.
1: Okay.
0: And I remember that there's a great record of the Lazy Cowgirls playing live on there from like 88. But we, you know, we did a lot of interviews. And that kind of died out in the 90s. Like, the college radio thing sort of seemed like it wasn't as important of a promo thing anymore.
1: Okay.
0: You know, somewhere in the late 90s or something. You know, I don't know.
1: Was it maybe the underground had bloomed into the mainstream enough?
0: Yeah.
1: That...
0: Yeah. It was like maybe we were above that for just a second.
1: Okay.
0: You know? But, you know, we still, to this day, we still play on KEXP. Every few years, a live set there, and their studio is like just amazing.
1: Yes, it is.
0: Art. Like, they're like, I can't rave enough about KEXP.
1: Right.
0: But there's also WFMU.
1: Oh, yeah.
0: Out of New Jersey. And they're not quite the same state of the art kind of thing, but they get amazing bands to play in their little cramped room.
1: Okay.
0: You know? And we've done that at least a couple times, and I've really enjoyed that. I love it. You know, I was really so happy that I got Tootie Cole from Dead Moon and her band in here to play.
1: For sure.
0: Live a few songs, you know, and that was exhilarating for me, I will say.
1: Yes, right? Living legend.
0: Yes. And
1: absolutely.
0: An old friend.
1: Oh, that's great.
0: Yeah.
1: That is so great. So, when it comes to non-com radio... What do you think really makes the difference of, like, the engagement that we get from non-com versus kind of the more mainstream outlets?
0: Well, I think it's getting different people on and playing what they want to play to you, you know?
1: Okay.
0: It's a lot of different points of view and tastes, and there's no playlist that you're being made to play.
1: Right.
0: You know, it's just whatever you want to play. I mean, I play some weird stuff. You know, I only do vinyl, of course. But, you know, I try to get a little bit of everything in there, you know, and I know a lot of other DJs do the same, you know, like I want it to be a pretty big range of music. You know, I don't want to just have a punk show.
1: Right.
0: Or just a 60s garage show.
1: Sure.
0: Or a punk show. You know, I want to.
1: Because then you get painted into the corner and there it is. Yeah.
0: Yeah. I want to mash it all up.
1: Right.
0: Yeah. You know, I want to go from Black Sabbath to, you know, Serge Gainsbourg or something, you know.
1: That's awesome. And that's it. I mean, that's the rare opportunity we get in free form.
0: Yeah.
1: Is to just kind of follow our whims and our. Whatever's got us by the boo-boo in that minute.
0: Yeah.
1: We can do that.
0: Yeah, and that's definitely what I do. Like, I guess generally on Thursdays, I just start going through boxes of records.
1: Okay.
0: And just picking things out randomly. And go, oh, maybe this one, maybe this one, maybe that one. Is there a swear word in that one? And, you know, one of the first, like, you know, the indie rock band Unrest?
1: Okay.
0: From the 90s, you know, DC, pretty great, fairly gentle kind of indie rock stuff, and I put on one of their songs and like every other word was the F-bomb, and I was like, what? Like, I knew the song, and it never dawned on me
1: right. That
0: there was so much swearing in the song. I'm like, geez, you know, how did this happen?
1: Your lens kind of changed a little bit.
0: Like, I'm like, okay, I gotta think about this a little bit harder now. You know, who's swearing, and you know. And it's funny because my girlfriend Andrea listens to it, but she does through the streaming.
1: Okay.
0: So it does, the swear words don't matter.
1: Yeah, the dump. Yeah, that's right.
0: But you know, I was like, I was punching that red button quite a bit until I just finally gave up on the song.
1: That's it. You're running out of dumps.
0: Yeah. Like, okay. It's just too many.
1: That's awesome. That's so funny. I want to give a quick shout out to Vanessa. Thank you, Vanessa, for calling in and pledging during our fun drive. Today is National Radio Day. If you didn't know, now you do. 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Or if you're out and about, maybe you're downtown grabbing a bite to eat or getting off work of your shift at work soon. If you'd like to stop into the station, we've got a whole lot of people here just hanging out, ready to hang out and listen to music and talk to you about community radio. We're at 1020 West Main Street. It's downtown. We're in the basement of the Alaska Center, which is right around the corner from Neuralux, as Steve mentioned a little while ago. And
0: oh, yeah.
1: We would love for you to stop on by. What do you got queued up for us for this next set?
0: The next set I have Blue Cheer.
1: Nice.
0: And the Maudettes. Dillard and Clark, and World Domination Enterprises.
1: That sounds great.
0: You can't get more diverse than that, I don't think, from my boxes of records, anyway.
1: Awesome. Fantastic.
0: Should we hit those?
1: Sure.
0: Why not?
1: Yeah.
0: All right. I'm going to turn off the microphones, and we're going to get back to it.
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0: All right. You are listening to KRBX 89.9 FM in Caldwell, Boise. And you just heard World Domination Enterprises with Asbestos, Lead Asbestos. And I was just saying that that was a really important band in Seattle in the late 80s. Tad, who moved from here to Seattle with his band H Hour, loved that stuff. And as did Mark and I in Mudhoney.
1: You can hear it. I mean, there's like some clear delineation to Tad stuff, like some eight-way Santa era Tad.
0: Yeah. There's definitely like that guitar is just insane sounding to me.
1: Right.
0: Still. Like there's certain guitar players in bands that I don't know what they're doing.
1: Right.
0: He's one of them. Ted Falcone from Flipper.
1: Yeah.
0: I don't know what he's doing.
1: Right.
0: Like I watched his fingers even. I saw them live. I was like, I don't know what you're doing or how that thing is tuned or if it's tuned.
1: Right. Yeah.
0: But, like noise guitar geniuses.
1: Absolutely.
0: Before that, we had Dillard and Clark with Train Leaves Here This Morning. And the Maudettes, which I misspelled their name here, with Masochistic Opposite. Great UK post-punk girl band. Women's band. I guess got in trouble. And
1: female post-punkers.
0: Yes. And Blue Cheer with Gypsy Ball started that out. Like, they're often considered to be the first heavy metal band. Like, they're definitely heavy. No doubt about that.
1: They were definitely a precursor to Sludge.
0: Yes.
1: Yes.
0: And therefore, one of my favorite bands.
1: Awesome. Fantastic. Want to give a couple of shout-outs. Heard from Patrick. Patrick, I don't have the time right now to ring yet, buddy, but thank you for calling in. I'm glad you're tuned in. Old friend here at the station. He used to host a show on Sunday afternoons, so it's cool to see him still engaged here with the station, even though he doesn't currently host. And big shout-out to Andrea. Thank you for calling in with a pledge. We super-duper appreciate it.
0: That's my lady friend.
1: Aw.
0: I think.
1: Yes. Yes, it is. It's the same Andrea.
0: Yay!
1: You can be like Andrea. You can be like Vanessa. You can be like Patrick and give us a call. It's National Radio Day, and we need your support. 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We're at 1020 West Main Street. That's between 10th and 11th on Main. You're going to want to stick around at 4 o'clock. We've got Radio Gateway Request Hour hosted by Wayne Burt. Want to hear what song did you first hear on the radio that kind of blew your mind? That's they're going to be taking phoners from 4 to 5 p.m. And then here in about 25 minutes, I've got Frankie Tilo going to do an in-studio performance. Really excited for that. He's been getting set up for the last little bit, and I'm excited to hear him perform today. And also want to remind you, we have the 15th anniversary show coming up on Friday over at the Shrine. It'll be in the basement and the ballroom. We've got AKA Bell, Zap Pack, Plum Vision, Ragged Coyote Ultra. I know there's a couple other bands that are kind of escaping me right now, but there's no charge for the show. It's all ages, and I believe it's kicking off around 6 p.m. if I remember correctly. And it's our way of giving community back to the community and celebrating that we've been a terrestrial broadcast entity for 15 years.
0: That is amazing.
1: It is amazing. Let's go ahead and run a little bit here in the cart, and then we'll cue up some more music.
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0: All right. This is DJ Dollar Bin, guest DJing on Dayglo Drip here with Joe Black. Playing kind of like songs that I've played on the radio before that I love. And that was Billy Joe Tucker with Death Is My Lover. Before that, we had a 1978 7-inch from the Cortinas, Defiant Pose, English punk. Man, it's weird about English punk back in those days. Everything is so well recorded, and it's just not the same with a lot of the obscure American stuff from the same era. Crazy Elephant with Dark Part of My Mind. Dead Kennedys with Man with the Dogs, which is, I think, my favorite Dead Kennedys song. We had Alternative Television with How Much Longer. Girls at Our Best with Getting Nowhere Fast. Link Wray and the Raymen with Hidden Charms. And Leather Boy, I'm a Leather Boy. I can't remember where I cut off, but the Vaseline's with Dying For It before that. Obviously, we know that they were a huge influence on Nirvana. And World Domination Enterprises, which I think I mentioned was a huge influence on Tad from here in Boise. And I'm going to be back tomorrow at 2 p.m. with my show, Where Were You? So I won't play the same songs again, I promise.
1: So, hey, this is DJ Joe Black. You're listening to Dayglo Drip. Big shout out to Steve, DJ Dollar Bin, for bringing in all that vinyl today. It is National Radio Day, and we're doing a little micro drive. 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I'm sitting in the live room right now with Frankie Tillo, and he's going to perform some cuts for us today. How's it going, Frankie?
2: It's going very well.
1: Well, let's hear what you have for us.
2: All right. This first one is a song by my friend Stevie. He's from Portland. His band's called Sawtooth.

0: That was great.
1: Thanks.
0: Fantastic. What do you have for us next?
1: This song's called Stretched Thin. I don't think I've put it out, but I've had it for a long time. Maybe it's about... Well, I guess we'll see.

0: Fantastic. That was really great. So with it being National Radio Day, I wanted to ask you, like, what was your first experiences with radio like, as far as, like, tuning in and having something that really resonated with you?
1: I think there's maybe two moments.
0: Okay.
1: One specific to Radio Boise when I first moved here, and the other, like, just recognizing radio. And, like, my earliest memories of radio is, like, sharing a room with my brother, and he would play guitar really late, and I'd be underneath the headstock because he was in bed, too. And we had, like, I don't know, it was, like, K-Bear 101, which was in Idaho Falls. It was, like, the hard rock station.
0: Oh, yeah.
1: You know, and, like, I don't know at the time what was playing, but 2000-something, and he'd, like, you know, tell me to go get him something every now and again, you know. But I think the first time I really noticed Radio Boise was I was driving deliveries for Jenny's Lunch Line, like a soup place that used to be here. And it was okay. Monday, and I think it was a strange feeling when I was like, what is this? Like, it was like soundscapes on like a chaotic Monday.
0: Right.
1: And it felt calming, and I was like, well, this is cool. What is this? And like, I don't know, it just kind of stuck with me. I think that's the moment when I started keeping track of like who shows or when, and like, you know, I'd never really been introduced to community radio before moving here.
0: Okay.
1: So.
0: Well, yeah. It is tough, right? So you're from East Idaho,
1: mm-hmm.
0: and there's not really a community radio out there. I mean, there's the college station, but it's not anything like what we're doing.
1: It's mostly classical.
0: Yeah, right.
1: Which they seem to know their stuff, you know?
0: Sure.
1: So.
0: Yeah. So besides Strange Feeling, what other shows here at the station do you feel like kind of resonate with you?
1: Well, I love the banter on, what is that, Friday mornings with the V2?
0: And oh, V3?
1: V3.
0: Yeah.
1: And I like Grant's show. I work Wednesday nights It's Now Right Now. I like a lot of them. I don't remember all their names, but when I remember, I've been better at streaming. I think there's like a new app and stuff that you can stream with, right? So I can like retroactively.
0: Oh, so you can pull up the archives of the shows, yeah.
1: I think I just like, it's cool hearing a real voice.
0: Yes.
1: I feel like things are kind of isolating in general. Like, you know, like it's cool to put something on and be like, oh, someone's picking this right now. You know, like that's a fun thing no matter what it is. But I used to listen to Democracy Now! Every morning, and I always felt like it was like, the wildest way to wake up, you know,
0: right.
1: You're like the saxophone comes on and you're like, it's like you're having your head out the window at like 100 miles an hour. You're like, here we go.
0: Great, right?
1: Yeah.
0: Buckle in.
1: Exactly.
0: Amy Goodman's headed her way to share some truth.
1: Yeah, totally.
0: Like, I love that.
1: So,
0: yeah. So with the freeform format, where we have the choice to play what we want and it's not a programmed type of environment. Do you find that that might be part of what pulls you in? Or is it more of just like you said, the experience of knowing that this is live right now, this is actually happening in the moment?
1: I think a bit of both, right? Like it's,
0: okay.
1: I mean, you hear kind of the same 200 songs maybe.
0: Sure.
1: Around. And maybe streaming and like the way we play things in restaurants and all those things all the time now, it's just kind of this like mind, like a little bit mindless, like you're like, oh, this is my favorite song I've ever heard and it's playing while I'm eating a burger,
0: right?
1: Like I guess I try to be a little more intentional with how I listen to music, you know, like songs that mean a lot to me. Like they used to just make Muzak, right? You had musicians who just made music to work to or to,
0: right?
1: But now it could be like, oh yeah, this was the song I danced to like my wife at my wedding band if I was like, you know,
0: right.
1: Or like at like my wedding, you know what I'm saying? Like,
0: yeah,
1: it could just be playing anytime. You could be getting a car wash or,
0: right.
1: But I like that there's an intentionality to it. And
0: okay.
1: That it can be whatever. And people say funny things and yeah.
0: I mean, it's just off the cuff.
1: Yeah. And like I live here. So people probably feel similar things, you know, when it's smoky or hot or
0: right.
1: Whatever, you know, there's things that happen here locally and you're like, oh yeah, this is the perfect thing to be.
0: The common experience of the community.
1: Yeah.
0: Yeah.
1: I mean, yeah, I assume a lot of people feel that way, but.
0: Yeah. I mean, it's interesting to think about though and consider. Because I think sometimes, especially, you know, hosting and being in the booth, I'm not sure that we understand how people listen to our shows because we're the ones putting it out there. So I really appreciate hearing that on your side of it, you know. You mentioned that you recently released an album.
1: Yeah, I put out an album, yeah, I think in like March or something, but I haven't really done much with it. I just got my CDs.
0: Okay.
1: Yeah, I put out a thing on, yeah, stuff I recorded in like 22, 23, February.
0: Okay.
1: And I finally like was like, this is done, like enough, whatever. It was all recorded mostly live, and so it was just
0: nice.
1: What am I doing? I should get this out. It's called Our Hope Sold as Debt.
0: Okay.
1: I got a ripping band playing.
0: Nice.
1: Shad plays on it, like Shadrach from Trauma Kit and Chief Broom and stuff. And
0: okay.
1: Jens, Karas, like it's all people who, you know, yeah.
0: Your circle. Your
1: it's
0: circle
1: my
0: of people.
1: Circle
0: yeah,
1: of
0: that's
1: wonderful
0: great.
1: Musicians, yeah.
0: Fantastic. And do you have that available on your Bandcamp?
1: Yeah.
0: Okay.
1: I think anywhere, but yeah.
0: Okay.
1: Not. Yeah.
0: And then you mentioned you might have a show on late October, right?
1: Yeah. I'm putting it together.
0: Okay.
1: Yeah, it'll be with Frail Talk from, I think from Colorado.
0: Okay. Well, be sure to let us know so we can put it on the event calendar here at the station and let people know about it when we get that kind of lockdown.
1: Oh, yeah, absolutely.
0: And do you have a couple more songs for us to share today?
1: Yeah, I have two more. I have a short one and then a normal length one.
0: Okay. And for those of you who might just be tuning in, we've got Frank Tillo here live in studio for National Radio Day. And we sure do appreciate you coming into play for us today, Frank.
1: Thanks for having me down.
0: You betcha.
1: It's nice and cool in here.
0: It is. It's nice.
1: The lighting is very
0: yeah. Ambient.
1: Ambient. Yeah, exactly. I don't know what this one's called. I was on tour earlier this in July and the people I was with told me it was done, and they helped me finish it.
0: Okay.
1: So it's kind of like a little bit of a co-write, but it was mostly there. But I don't have a name for it yet.
0: Okay.

0: That's awesome. I dig it.
1: Thanks. I choked a little. And this one's called Urn of Wishes. This one's kind of prompted by an exhibit my friend Teal put on it. Ming Studio over the last couple of years about like development in Boise and like how do we frame that with all the change.
0: Okay.
1: It's kind of vague. I could talk about it for a long time, but anyways.

Life is joy, a simple toy. Life is boring, a choo-choo train is snoring.

0: I love that. I love the references to our beautiful city. That's really awesome. That's been Frank Tillo here in studio at Radio Boise. What else did you have to say, Frank?
1: That's it. I hope everybody has a good rest of their afternoon.
0: Absolutely. It's a National Radio Day, and we're doing a little micro drive today. If you can give us a call at 208-258-2072 and pledge to our fund drive, we would sure appreciate it. 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We're at 1020 West Main Street, right around the corner from Nerlux, across the street from Mulligan's, and we'd love to see you, so stop on by, and thanks a lot for coming in, Frank.
1: Yeah, thanks for having me. Thanks to Speedy and yeah, for running sound.
0: Awesome.
1: Thanks to you for having me.
0: You betcha. Love it.
2: The way I understand it, this person came into your home and stole all of your radios.
3: Every radio I had to my name.
2: Mm-hmm. Including transistors?
3: Yes. Well, he left me one earplug, I'll say that for him.
2: Mm-hmm. Well, did he take anything else?
3: Just the radios. And a couple of pieces of fruit.
2: I see. Well, what...
3: A banana and two Kadota figs.
2: Mm-hmm.
3: I don't deny him the fruit.
2: No. Are you and your husband going to replace the radios?
3: Well, we'll have to. Arthur is late for work because he has no radio to keep reminding him of the time and traffic conditions.
2: Mm-hmm.
3: I have nothing to keep me company while I work around the house.
2: I can imagine.
3: We have a 10-room house. We had a radio in every room.
2: Then he stole all 10 radios?
3: 11.
2: 11.
3: He also stole the car.

Hi, I go by JT. I've lived in Boise since 1979. I moved here from Wisconsin, born in central Wisconsin, and my childhood was in the 50s, my teenage years was the 60s, and my first introduction to radio was a dairy farm, and my dad had an AM radio in the barn when we milked cows, so I listened to that twice a day, every day, for an hour and a half. And in 1968, my oldest brother moved off the farm and went to college in northern Wisconsin, and he got a volunteer job at a college radio station and was listening to stuff, and then he started introducing me. He said, hey, you should listen to this, you should listen to that. He introduced me to Captain Beefheart and John Denver, Love and Spoonful, and all these people, and it was great. And then big innovation for me is 1970s, and vehicles and receivers started having the FM dial, and you could listen to music, you know, more than 2.5 minutes long. And where I grew up was close to Madison, so I listened to these radio stations, and they would play local artists that were coming to Madison, big college town. And I went to dozens, probably 100 or so concerts in the 70s. And I went to big venues, and I went to small venues. Like, I saw Taj Mahal when it was skinny, Phoebe Snow, wonderful concert, and saw Tom Waits there for the first time. Bob Marley was in a small venue. I mean, it was great. So I moved out to Idaho in 1979, and with my introduction to radio, so I knew right to look, go to the left of the dial, listen to community or college stations, and I found KBSU, and KBSU in the 80s was wonderful. It was my life. I did not own a TV all through the 80s. I only had a stereo, and I'd listen to it from the moment I got up in the morning to the moment I went back. I was a draftsman by trade then, and so I sit at a desk, and I could listen, if I was in a small enough environment, listen to radio all day long, and I usually did. 2000s and 2010, you guys came upon the scene, and it's just been wonderful. I listen to it all day long. It's a continuation. For some reason, this seems a little closer here. So it's gotten, I guess I've developed a closer relationship to the radio station as I've gotten older, because I just realize what a valuable community service you guys do. Absolutely wonderful. Don't leave.

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2: This is Greg Harness, host of Rambler's Retreat, heard here on Radio Boise every Wednesday morning, bright and early, 6 a.m. I had my big radio moment when I was in junior high. I think like everybody else, I listened to the AM Top 40 stations and tried some of the album rock stations that were started in the 70s, but it was in the early 80s. I was visiting my cousin who lived in Boise, and she asked me if I'd ever heard of KBSU and the shows that they were doing, the music shows they were doing, and I hadn't. It happened to be a Tuesday night, and she turned it on, and it was a blues show. I think it was Blues Deluxe. But the first thing I heard was Mississippi John Hurt. Who I had never heard before. And it just opened up so many new musical paths for me. So more blues, more jazz, more rock that you weren't hearing anywhere else. So when Radio Boise came on the air, I was right there at the beginning to make sure that I could host a show because I like the idea of community radio. 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
7: And good afternoon. Happy National Radio Day. It is Thursday time for Vital Idaho here on KRBX, where we focus on issues and news of interest to folks here in the Treasure Valley. I'm your host, Beth Markley. Idaho's nonprofit sector plays a vital role in communities across the state, from meeting basic needs to strengthening civic life. The State of the Sector Report is the Idaho Community Foundation's biannual data-driven look at the nonprofit landscape, examining economic contributions, organizational health, and capacity. Joining me to talk about this 2026 report and its implications today is Kevin Bailey. He's the Vice President, Impact and Nonprofit Center, and I recorded this interview with him earlier this week, so take a listen. Kevin, thank you so much for joining me today on Vital Idaho.
8: It's great to be here.
7: So we have the Idaho Nonprofit Center State of the Sector Report. Tell me a little bit about what this report does and how it collects the data.
8: Yeah, so this is a report that we've been putting out at the Nonprofit Center since 2005. Really the goal when it started and continues to be the goal is to put nonprofits as a sector, as an industry, at the forefront as a serious industry and sector across the state, just like any other industry would be. We hear a lot in Idaho about our growing tech sector, about our agriculture, of course, about the service industry, hospitality, tourism, and they all do economic impact reports. And really our thinking was, hey, nonprofits are a huge employer in Idaho, and they deserve to be a part of those conversations about some of the most important employment sectors and frankly contributors to the Idaho economy across the state, right at the same table as ag tech and all of the others.
7: I think it's really important to note that, I mean, with this next question, because so much focus is
9: is being put on nonprofits in terms of providing resources as we go through government cutbacks and things like that. We'll get into that a little bit later, but just in broad brush strokes, tell us big picture what the role is that Idaho nonprofits play in Idaho's economy.
8: Yeah, I mean, we like to say that Idaho runs on nonprofits, and if you really pay close attention, whether you're on Main Street or out in rural communities, you know that nonprofits are the resources in our community that make our communities great places to live. Whether that's making sure seniors have Meals on Wheels for homebound lower income seniors, after school programs, Boys and Girls Clubs, the arts, you know, centers of activity and gathering for our communities, conserving open spaces and maintaining our trails, water quality, all of these things that nonprofits are involved in. And they're frankly involved in them with other partners, both from the corporate sector and the government sector. And we'll talk a little bit about government grants and contracts and how important that is. But nonprofits are an economic driver for our state. Not only are they providing those services, but there's an economic benefit to all of those. And I'm happy to get into that and just some of the numbers as we go here.
9: The second part of my first question, I'm not sure if we answered that. Where does the data come from that goes into your report?
8: Yeah, we've, for the last number of years, I've worked with the University of Idaho and a researcher, one of the professors, an economics professor, Steven Peterson, and he's been great. He's often doing some of these sector industry reports with other Idaho industries as well. And we're lucky enough also to have some of his students who participate in this project. And those are all listed and credited in the report. But that really helps us ground it in solid economic data that has a strong methodology and a track record. And so we're just so grateful for the University of Idaho, especially for that economic impact portion of the report.
9: Great. I was interested in the statistic about how many financially active nonprofit organizations are in Idaho. At one point, I think my notion of the number of nonprofits was like somewhere very high, 6,000 or so. But that's what your report is looking at is financially active. You want to talk about that?
8: Yeah, exactly. So the IRS, you know, when you register a nonprofit, you go into the IRS rules and they're sort of tracking that. And but there's a lot of nonprofits that either aren't still in business or have kind of gone dormant for a while. Maybe they're very small and they pop up every few years. And so we measured financially active nonprofits, meaning they're reporting active revenue to the IRS. And there's 2,163 of those active, financially active nonprofits in Idaho. And of those, about half of them are what we like to call nano nonprofits, so budgets under $200,000 a year, meaning those nonprofits probably only have like one staff, maybe a contracted staff, highly likely to be kind of a working board. And then the rest of the sector from 200K all the way up to our largest nonprofits in the healthcare sector, you know, are economic drivers through employment and through other ways that they benefit the community. But most nonprofits in Idaho are kind of between that 200,000 and up to 5 million budget range. And there's very few outliers on either side of that. So it's really interesting to see how that group of nonprofits, like those are our community homeless shelters, our Meals on Wheels programs, most of our arts and theaters are in that kind of small and medium budget category.
9: What does this represent for Idaho's workforce? How many folks are employed by Idaho's nonprofits?
8: Yeah, so the nonprofit sector employs over 81,000, directly employs over 81,000 Idahoans. It's the fifth largest private employer by sector in our state. And that's often really, I think, surprising for folks because they think of, you know, all these other sectors that I mentioned, agriculture and tech, and, you know, nonprofits are right behind retail, trade, construction. They're actually ahead of agriculture. And we just don't think of that as part of our day-to-day economy. And nonprofits are a huge part of what drives our economic impact in the state. Nonprofits are responsible for about $8 billion of the gross state product, which is that economic measurement of total economic activity. If you remember from Economics 101 in high school or college, but that gross state product measuring all the economic activity across the state, about 8%, 8 billion or about 6% of the state's economy. So one way of putting that is if all of the nonprofits were not funded overnight and went away out of business, that would be enough of a hit to our economy that our economy would go into a recession, and suddenly we would have 80,000 Idahoans looking for work. Would be a huge disaster, obviously. So that's beyond the fact that nonprofits provide all these great services, but they're also great employers across the state and communities of all sizes.
9: This just bubbles up a question in my head that I didn't share with you in advance, but like just this esoteric thought of how historically nonprofits go to great lengths to talk about, you know, so much of what they're raising money for and they're spending money is admin versus program. And, you know, or we don't pay staff and somehow staff salaries are to be avoided. And here that it is this important part of our economic profile as a state. Mm-hmm. I think that's really, mm-hmm. really interesting.
8: Yeah. I mean, I'll just comment on that too. I think we do hear sometimes this myth about overhead and so forth and sort of what is overhead? How does that work in the nonprofit sector? Is it better if a nonprofit is all volunteer versus has paid staff? It's actually kind of a complicated question, right? And we always say people are the programs. And so as a nonprofit gets bigger and scales, naturally they're going to need people to provide those services. And those people more often than not need to be highly trained and professionals in their field to provide those services. So let's just take the example of youth mental health nonprofit, right? Mm-hmm. If your child is suffering and you need to get them into a clinic, let's say it's a community clinic, nonprofit clinic, as a parent, absolutely, you do not want to show up and have some part-time volunteer treating your child. That doesn't make any sense. It wouldn't be ethical, right? So you want a trained professional providing those services. And the same is true of the food bank, right? If you think about the food bank moving millions of pounds of food, they need licensed forklift operators to move those crates. They can't have just random volunteers in there. It would be a safety risk. It wouldn't be efficient. And so this paid staff idea, the people are the programs, you know, when people invest in nonprofits, they're investing in the people who deliver those programs, which is really, really important.
9: Right. That's, that could be a broader conversation.

0: sources of revenue come from in the nonprofit sector in Idaho. And I think that's really important because it's part of the business model. And what we found was if you take out healthcare, which is, very large charitable nonprofit health systems, which are largely driven by fee-for-service, patient fees, for example, for those services. If you take them out as kind of their own unique thing, if you break out the rest of the pie of where revenue comes from to keep nonprofits in business, it's a pretty even split between government grants, earned revenue or fee-for-service. So think everything from your Idaho Youth Ranch thrift store to program fees for after-school programs. And then that other segment, which is about $658 million a year, is from private donations and corporate contributions. And so, that's a really interesting funding mix because it's pretty well balanced. What we estimated in this report was that Idaho nonprofits have about a $200 million capacity gap. And what that means is that we believe that nonprofits, based on the data that they're providing, are short on capacity. That means they have higher demand for their services and they have supplier capacity to deliver on those services. So think waiting lists on health clinics, think more rental assistance that's being requested than there is dollars to give out, nonprofits who are understaffed, et cetera, et cetera. And so we think the sector needs about $200 million more dollars, wherever that comes from. It's likely not coming from government sources. I mean, that's pretty clear at this point. The state of Idaho is very stingy, I think it's fair to say, from running a very small government state. It relies heavily on nonprofits to provide these services, in fact, but doesn't necessarily have the political will to invest state dollars from the general fund in those. And then at a federal level, where we've had a lot of, let's say, reliable funding sources that ideally have grown with inflation appropriately, those are being either targeted or cut, and we're seeing more pressure on those funds, or they're just not keeping up with the demand, especially in a state like Idaho, where we've had huge population growth and those dollars just are not keeping up. And so we need it to come from somewhere. And the most likely place, the most obvious place, is from private donations. We know that there's more capacity out there to give, and I think that's central to what the Idaho Community Foundation's mission is we want to encourage a culture of philanthropy across the state, whether you just arrived last year in Idaho or whether you've been here for five generations. We want you to give to the causes that you care about and get involved in giving at whatever level is meaningful for you. And nonprofits need it now more than ever because it certainly isn't going to come, that funding gap is not going to come from some of those other revenue sources. It's needed more than ever. Nonprofits, I think, are stretched. There's a razor-thin aspect to their margins. It's kind of at a precarious point right now.
1: We'll have the second half of that interview in just a second after a couple of announcements. In the meantime, if you're interested in celebrating National Radio Day here with KRBX Radio Boise, we are taking contributions today. 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We're in the downstairs in the garden level of the Alaska Building at 1020 West Main Street. It's a warmish day today. It's nice and cool down here. We're going to have a few announcements, and I'll be right back.
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1: And we're back. If you're just joining me, this is Vital Idaho here on KRBX Radio Boise on National Radio Day. 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And today on this show, we are talking about the State of the Sector report that's done every couple of years by the Idaho Community Foundation. It's a biennial report. Kevin Bailey, Vice President, Impact and Nonprofit Center, recorded this session with me earlier this week. But I wanted to let you know that if you have an opportunity to go online and you want to support Radio Boise, we'd love you for it. 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A lot of folks do give online. Or you can come on down to our station here at 1020 West Main Street in downtown Boise in the Alaska Building. We'd love to see you. Or give us a call, 208-258-2072. Help us keep this project going. Now for the second half of my conversation that I recorded earlier this week with Kevin Bailey of the Idaho Nonprofit Center.
2: I think, you know, just based on my own experience in the industry, it feels like $200 million is a small number. Like it feels like that is a one good capital campaign away from closing that gap. Of course, that's a year after year, right? That's an annual figure.
3: An annual sustained investment. And so, I mean, one way we think about this is, you could do this in a number of ways, right? In terms of all the folks who are moving here who aren't yet giving to Idaho nonprofits, maybe they're still giving to places where they came from, in the states or the places where they used to give. But we also think about this idea of like endowments or legacy gifts as a vehicle, right? And, mm-hmm. and that's something that we do at the Idaho Community Foundation to help set up. You know, let's say you have a donor who's perhaps older, maybe they're 65, they're about to retire, they're starting to think about what retirement is going to be for them, and also about their own estate and what, you know, they're going to pass on to their kids and what they want to pass on to their community. And maybe they have a legacy gift that they want to set up with a local nonprofit. And we're able to help them do that and help them give to those causes that they care about even after they've passed on. And and that can be a way to help fill that gap, especially in the future, because oftentimes those endowments are set to basically be perpetual gifts. So if someone leaves a $10 million gift, it continues to grow in the market. And then let's say between 4% and 5% is granted back out to the sector. And that principal balance keeps ideally growing, and that revenue source stays perpetual for those nonprofits. So we have, I think, more nonprofits thinking about that sort of a model, even though it's a 20 years from now type of investment. It's not always going to pay off tomorrow. I think that's what we're trying to also help nonprofits get ready for, is, you know, even a small capital campaign in quotes to build an endowment or to build some kind of a sustainability fund at your organization, like that's going to be super helpful for the next downturn as well. So yeah, there's lots that's needed. It's kind of an all hands on deck how we fill that, and jury's out on how many people participated and how we can get people activated.
2: That leads me to the next question, which is how can nonprofits use this report? How would you see nonprofits making use of the information in this report?
3: Yeah, I think the first use case is just to digest some of the headlines at the front of the report about the nonprofit sector being a sector that deserves a seat at the table. And the best way, all of our members at the Nonprofit Center, the 800 plus nonprofit members, we want them to be able to use this report as a way it's a credible research-backed report to be able to go meet with their local city council, their mayor, their elected officials in the state house, the governor's office, whoever, maybe a Department of Health and Welfare grant officer, and just really share some of these talking points that Idaho runs on nonprofits, that it's a driver of economic growth, that it's a solid employer, explain how the business model of your particular nonprofit works when they look at that funding pie for how the whole sector is funded. We'll explain, you know, for your specific organization, are you highly dependent on government grants, or are you more likely, you know, 90% on private donations? And so your risk is if the economy goes into a recession, you're probably going to see less private donations to maybe be able to provide that service that the state government is relying on community partners to provide. So start that dialogue. I think it's a dialogue starter more than anything. There's a lot of ways to use it in that advocacy space, and that's what we hope people do. And then, of course, for donors, you know, understanding the importance that nonprofits have across the state, and then hopefully jumping in to contribute at whatever way is meaningful to the causes that donors care about, and partner with nonprofits to help them be those community resources to the full potential that they can be.
2: And I think maybe contribute to that conversation about overhead, quote, in quotes, in air quotes, that I'm doing here, is, you know, how important it is. I do like the example that you gave of the clinician in the pediatrics office. What, you've been doing this since 2005. What, any trends jump out at you? Any big changes that happen year to year?
3: That's a great question, and it deserves a bit more analysis. I think I've tried to go back a little bit this year and look at some of those trends. I think the data is always interesting because we pull it from IRS data, which lags just a little bit in terms of when reporting is done. So usually it's about a year behind, which is not uncommon when you're looking at government, you know, federal government sources, whether it's census or otherwise. So we're kind of understanding sort of even where we were 12 months ago and sort of anticipating where we're likely to be, you know, 6 months from now and 12 months and 18 months from now. But I think one thing has remained consistently true through all of our reports is that, you know, this idea that Idaho runs on nonprofits, that, you know, communities have relied on nonprofits more than they've relied on state government, federal government. But in order to do that, they need, you know, the support of the public. And I think as Idaho, you know, think back to 2005, I don't remember what the population was of Idaho in 2005, but it certainly wasn't 2 million people. Mm-hmm. And as we see that growth, we're seeing a trend where per capita giving is kind of falling down, right? Like we would expect per capita, per person giving to remain constant or grow. And we're seeing that sort of level down to that bottom floor. And so I think Idaho's like 48th out of 50th in per capita giving in the country. So that is a bit of a concerning stat. Like we really need, especially new folks who have just moved here, to get involved charitably. We need folks who have are community minded and have been here for multiple generations to continue to commit or to think about how they can commit in different ways or higher ways. And yeah, we're kind of at a crossroads, I think, with funding in the sector. And the consequences, of course, as you know, are communities not having those services, community members missing out on all of those things that we talked about.
2: It's interesting. I am surprised at that per capita figure. You know, in you always hear about the Idaho millionaire who wanders into the state house with mud on his boots, right? And they've got resources socked away, and it's just about having that conversation and getting to know people, which can be hard as people are coming into your community. And so it's really kind of on us in the nonprofit space to be telling those stories and to be reaching out to folks on a personal level, but also incumbent on the folks who are new here to get to know their communities and get engaged. That'll be interesting. Absolutely. And so you do have a nonprofit center conference coming up next week, which is going to be, is this going to be a big chunk of information at that? Are you going to have sessions on that?
3: Yeah, we will have some information on this, certainly, as well as I think we'll have a dedicated session on what we call our New Idahoan study and New Idahoans in philanthropy study. And that will be really interesting to share more about the research we did before this study on sort of why people give to which causes and how nonprofits can engage them better. That's a big part of the training that we want to provide throughout the year for nonprofits and especially our members, so they can capture some of those dollars and get donors engaged with their mission. And, you know, I think, you know, donors are generally pretty, maybe they're waiting to be activated. They're excited to give. They don't necessarily know where to give. And I think it is incumbent on nonprofits to be better storytellers, to kind of share a more compelling why, to not just assume the same dollars are going to show up, but we have to find new ways to outreach and engage, and especially, you know, not just older generations, but newer generations who are more online. It takes more work and more creativity, of course, but I think the sector is up for the challenge.
2: Yeah. If folks aren't able to get to that conference, where can they pick up a copy of the report, or where can they access the report?
3: Yeah, it's right on our website at idahocf.org. So idahocf.org, and under, we have a research tab at the top of the page. You can click on that and request the report, and it will be sent to anyone who downloads it.
2: Really, really interesting reading, and actually not a terribly long report. Distills it into very big chunks, which is really helpful for me. Well, Kevin,
3: lots of charts.
2: Yeah, lots of charts, but good, interesting takeaways. Kevin Bailey, thank you so much for joining me today on the show.
3: Yeah, thanks for having me. Appreciate it.
1: 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We're going to send you out with a little bit of music here while we have the folks from the Big Tent coming up next.

0: from KRBX Studios in Boise. You're listening to The Big Tent. I am your host, Charlie Hunt. I'm here with my co-host, Jen Schneider.
1: Hello.
0: Jen, how's it going?
1: It's going great. America. Welcome to The Big Tent.
0: Yes.
2: Hello.
0: We are so happy to be joined by a really special guest who you have heard on this show basically every week for the last 2 years. You maybe just didn't know it. Mm-hmm. I mean, you went on a couple of times, right?
2: Yeah. Sometimes you guys would like refer to me on the show, and I think people maybe were confused. You were just talking about the whole country.
0: Yeah. Thanks, America.
1: Yeah. Probably not the first time we've confused people.
0: God bless America. I'm sure. Yeah. And I'm sure you've enjoyed those jokes your whole life. America Tejas has been our excellent boards operator, show organizer, mic retriever for, I guess it was like 2 years, wasn't mm-hmm. it? We had you start while you were still a student, and then you graduated, but you have graced us with your presence every week. Now I'm back at the boards and the tables have turned. We have America back with us. A, because we love her, but B, because it is Radio Week, National Radio Day, and we thought America would be a great person to have in the studio, on the mic. Number one, sadly, because she'll be leaving us. In fact, she's already left us. But
1: yeah,
0: she's
1: left. People probably have noticed that.
0: Yeah.
1: They're like, what's
0: Luke
1: going
0: left
1: on?
0: Too, by the way.
1: Listen, it's the big tent. People come and people go.
0: It's a big tent. room enough for all. But we thought we'd have America back on the show to talk a little bit about her experience behind the boards, occasionally behind the mic, and about your experience at Radio Boise, and to tell us a little bit more about yourself. So welcome to the show. Do you want to tell us a little bit about, like, how did you get involved here? I don't even remember. I assume one of us reached out to you.
2: Yeah. I met Dr. Cutler doing new leadership one
0: yes.
2: summer, and that is where I met you.
0: That's right.
2: I don't know if I met you, but
1: probably
2: I know I met Nisha there as well. And I later that summer, or when school started back again, I was interested in Capital Connection, so reached out to you, Dr. Hunt,
0: yeah.
2: and I graduated a semester early, so I graduated in December, and I wasn't going to be able to make it, but I dropped a networking hack that someone gave me once, and it was like, ask for a job any chance you guys. So I was like, also, if you have anything
1: evergreen
2: else.
1: Advice. And we should say, for people who don't know, New Leadership, which Jackie directs, yeah. is a program for young women and helping them sort of work their way through the public service government pipeline here in mm-hmm. Idaho. It's an amazing and effective program. And then Charlie, Capital Connections, you want to just quickly talk about what that is?
0: Yeah, sure. I'm still getting past my disappointment that I didn't get to have America in that program, but I guess I'm proud of you for graduating early. Capital Connection, it's a semester-long program. We do it every spring semester. We send 8 Boise State students to Washington, D.C. It's like mini study abroad. They live there. They work there. We help them get internships. They get full-time internships, get course credit, take courses, learn from Boise State alumni mm-hmm. in D.C., of which there are many, many, many, as we have learned. I direct that. I'm the faculty director for that program, and it has been a total joy. We're entering our 4th year this year.
1: That's awesome. But yeah. America, you did not do that.
0: No.
1: You decided to graduate early, which is yeah. smart, and be an intern for us for 2 years.
0: Yes.
1: What drew you to this position? And
0: what madness compelled you?
1: What were you, my God, what were you thinking, woman?
2: Well, I think, I don't know, being Gen Z, listening to a lot of podcasts, like podcasts and radio have always been very, very influential in my life. I remember the first podcast I ever listened to was Serial.
1: Classic.
2: I grew up in the Wood River Valley in Haley, so I listened to the Serial season on Bo Bergdahl, and that whole, like, I grew up knowing about Bo. I remember being in elementary school and like his mom coming to our school, and we all like got a bunch of markers and every year would write letters to Obama and like ask to bring him home. So I have always been super interested in this, and the opportunity was great, and I'm really excited.
1: I feel like you took to it so fast, too. Yeah. Like, it took me months and months to feel comfortable behind the board, working all the controls and the microphone. I still get nervous doing it. And you came in, and I felt like within, like, a week or two, you were just like, here's what we're doing. Here's how the show works. You all need to decide what you're talking about every week. Like, yes. It just brought so much structure and organization to the show. And even though you were not often on the air, your perspective, because you would give us a sort of a small list of here are things you could discuss for this week. So that really required you to be like up on current events, to be super informed about the news, to have a sense of what might play on the show, and then to get us organized. That's all really high level stuff, America.
0: And was unbelievably necessary.
1: Yeah, we needed it.
0: I feel like, and I feel like this is one era of like the story of this show, which is, you know, coming out of the pandemic. So, you know, we did this show remotely. Like, I organized like Zoom sessions for us and then edited the audio and sent it to Wayne. And we were doing that remotely for, I don't know, at least like 12 months until we all got vaxxed, right? And that sucked.
1: It did.
0: But then coming out of it, I feel like we have always loved doing the show, but I do think there was like a lingering, I hope you don't mind me characterizing it this way, Jen, like a lingering disorganization kind of,
1: it was
0: like
1: always
0: helter
1: just
0: skelter
1: side thing.
0: Kind
1: yeah.
0: of, and it was, I mean, this is how I felt about all my work coming out of the pandemic, but then like we got America and mm-hmm. like everything changed for the better because it allowed us to like focus on being on the show, the on-air talent, you might say.
1: But I always wondered what that was like for you, America. Like, you're trying to wrangle four or five professors and sometimes guests. And, like, yeah, tell us about that.
0: And we don't respond to emails.
2: Oh, no. I wouldn't take it personally. And if my topics weren't chosen, I just put them in a second week and hope they came back up. But I don't think I realized how much, like, I was just on topics and being aware of what's going on in the world. I didn't realize how much I was doing that while in college, and it's something I miss a lot because now I feel like I don't read the news as much and I don't know as much about what's going on. It forced me to, like, you know, sit down and like go look at all my news apps on my phone and like pick together a couple of stories and see what's coming up. But now I don't get to do that as much, and I really miss it. So, and then just also being like having a space where like then those conversations are being had and like things are like being talked about, and especially when it comes to like local issues, I feel like I could, you know, I could find perspectives on a number of things happening on a federal scale, but like what's going on locally, like sometimes I'm like, oh, I wish I knew what like they thought about this.
1: I wish we could talk to Jackie about what's going on.
0: I know. I often wish that because I have no idea what's going on around here, which is why it's so great that we have shows like The Big Tent and like our wonderful predecessor in the public affairs hour, Vital Idaho. You know, it's not Radiothon, but it is National Radio Day. And, you know, in that spirit, we want to be able to keep shows like this going, keep being able to hire wonderful young people like America who can help us put this stuff on, bring all that youthful energy. It's also useful energy.
1: Youthful and useful.
0: Yes.
1: I like what you did there, Charlie. That's
0: yes.
1: right.
0: And we would love to hear from you, and we would love to have your support if we possibly can. 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
0: Welcome back to the Big Tent. We want to give a special shout out to Vincent for a donation that just came in. Thank you so much, Vincent. It is thanks to people like you that we can keep doing this every Thursday. We've been doing it quite a while now.
1: I think for almost 10 years, Charlie. I'd have to go back and look at my calendar, but I think the Big Tent has been on the air for a very long time.
0: Yeah. This is my eighth year doing it.
1: Oh, yeah.
0: I
1: so
0: started
1: more than
0: right
1: 10.
0: Away. Yeah. And you guys had started it a while ago. Jen, I think you're the only OG host.
1: I am the only OG host. Yeah, Justin Vaughn left to pursue a career outside the academy, although I think he's back being a professor now.
0: Yeah.
1: And Dean Corey Cook ended up taking a provost gig in California. So, yeah, it's so nice that you guys still let me come on here every once in a while and talk about pop culture.
0: we wouldn't dream of not doing that. And we're so lucky we've been able to extend that legacy all the way to the wonderful America Tejas, who's again joining us. America, since we are very sad that you've had to move on, but it's for a good reason. You've got a new job, you've got a bunch of different things you've been working on. What's been going on in your life since you abandoned us?
1: Yeah.
0: Oh, jeez.
1: No guilt.
0: No guilt.
2: Those student loans were knocking on my door.
0: Yeah.
2: Yeah, I am now a paralegal at an immigration law firm. So just around immigration all day and all times. And I think maybe that's why I've been avoiding the news, actually. Maybe I shouldn't blame it on
1: Yeah, you're living the news.
2: Yeah. it's very interesting. I think it's like when you I've always understood immigration like from the other like the other side of things, like being, you know, having family members who are going through the process, and like just everybody in my life. And yeah, and so being able to like see the other side and how processes work, but then also having that like poli-sci background and like being able to see, you know, when like a new rule has changed and we get an email and it's like the wordings are like we rolled back a Biden era rule and I'm like, oh, okay.
1: Do you feel like you're getting a whole second college degree? Like you must be learning so much about the ins and outs of that particular issue.
2: And I didn't realize how different immigration court is from like every other court and any other justice system. And like just something that blew my mind recently was like the burden of proof is on the applicant, and like that's not what I was taught growing up. Like if you know, it's the government's job to like, you know, make a case and like convince a certain outcome, but now it's like the applicant. And a lot of our clients are like, you know, they're not lawyers. They're so
1: it may not have the resources, right?
0: Right.
1: To mount a defense.
2: Yeah. And so it's been crazy. Just running around a lot of different things changing every day. And it's a little overwhelming. It's a little overwhelming at times, but I don't know. I just tell myself, you know, at least I'm learning. One positive part of it is, you know, a lot of our clients are Spanish speaking. And so I was like super excited because I was like, oh, yeah, I know Spanish.
1: Yeah. I know.
0: Yeah.
2: Well, I guess I don't know Spanish. I don't know. Like, I never studied like formal like government Spanish.
1: Oh, yes. you have like family Spanish.
2: Yeah. And I looked it up actually, and there's like this like phenomenon where like people who immigrate, you know, their language also doesn't develop. Their language is like, it's like a time capsule, and then they pass that on to their kids. So like their kids are like using words and phrases and language from like 40 years ago, but they're like young people. And so like when we have clients who are like more recently arrived, I'm like, I don't know what you're saying to me, even though I understand the words that are coming out of your mouth, but I don't know what.
0: Just because like the way we speak changes over time. That's really fascinating. Mm-hmm. I mean, I know this issue means a lot to you. I'm really glad that you're able to work in a space with an issue that means a lot to you. Is the legal side of things? I mean, I've gotten the sense from you in the past that that's potentially something you see in your future, maybe law school or something like that. Is that sort of farther down the road?
2: I'm in the middle. I'm in the middle of possibly law school, but I really, really like policy. I want to be on that side of things. I think
1: on the policy side.
2: Yeah. And while I respect like a ton what lawyers do and our attorney does, that's a lot of work. That is a lot of work, and you're not like you're maneuvering through the system, you know. But like long-term goals is like a crazy thing, and just to be in some way able to influence like actual immigration policy, because we haven't had new laws in like, I don't know, was it the 70s, I think was the last?
0: Mm-hmm. Oh, yeah.
2: Mm-hmm. Yeah.
0: Yeah, it's like Reagan era, maybe the last semi-comprehensive immigration reform. Mm-hmm. And it's like the issue when I teach Congress, it's like the issue I talk about of like that's emblematic of Congress not being able to pass big pieces of legislation because they've tried so many times and it's just gotten harder and harder each time. Like they tried with like when Marco Rubio was in the Senate in 2013 and then that fell apart. And yeah, but of course what happens instead is then the executive branch and the president kind of take control of the situation. And you know, Lord knows that's what we've seen the last year and a half. So,
1: well, I think too, when I think about you, America, and I think about your strengths, like you're really interested in a wide variety of things, right? And so maybe you could talk to us a little bit about some of the other activities that you do in addition to a brand new job with a steep learning curve and learning all these new sub languages and everything.
2: Yeah. Well, I am on two boards, nonprofit boards. So most recently, we've started a board, a nonprofit called We Are Idaho, and our whole goal is to engage Latino voters in the state.
1: Nice.
2: And so I'm super excited about that. It's we've only officially been around since like January, the end of January. So that has been taking a lot of my time and has like, I think it's especially like working around immigration all day and being around like sad and depressing things, like finding something that's like, okay, I feel like I can actually
1: build something.
0: Yeah.
2: And that's what We Are Idaho has been for me. Same with my participation in the other board, Pace for Peace. Same, pretty much the same story. Like beginning of this second Trump administration, I felt super hopeless and reached out to one of my friends and was like, hey, do you know of anything going on? And she invited me on, and we a couple months later officially got like our nonprofit status and started. And that has been a lot of fun. It focuses on just creating awareness about refugee resettlement and the process and what's going on in the countries people are fleeing from.
1: So We Are Idaho and Pace for Peace, mm-hmm. if people want to learn more. So organizing maybe.
2: Yeah. Maybe.
5: Possibly. Keeping those options open. I like it.
0: Yeah. Well, that's so cool. You're so cool, America.
5: You're so cool.
0: We were so lucky to get to have you on the show Behind the Boards. You were way overqualified. America also does the audio editing and publishing of one of my other podcasts, Highway to Hill, which is all about Congress. And she's been gracious enough to continue to listen to my dumb voice every week for hours on end. So thank you for doing that also, America. We're going to take one more short break, but before we do, just want to remind you it's National Radio Day. We're also celebrating 15 years, the Crystal anniversary. 15 years, crystal clear for Radio Boise. It's really lovely. We're so lucky to have Radio Boise here in the community. 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
0: Welcome back to the Big Tent. We are coming back with Top of Mind, our world-renowned segment, or at least renowned within this particular studio. We'll each go around and say something that we're thinking about, that we're paying attention to in the news this week. Jen, do you want to kick us off?
1: Yeah, I can try. I might need a little help because I'm still trying to understand this okay. story myself. But from what I can piece together, John Ossoff, who is Charlie...
0: U.S. Senator from Georgia. Junior Senator from Georgia, yeah.
1: Handsome guy, great orator, very interesting, has been sort of emerged as one of the lead Democratic attack dogs, I would say.
0: Kind of going viral consistently.
1: Consistently going viral.
0: Every week mm-hmm. with a new clip from some speech he's giving. He's got that, gets that hero shot.
1: Yeah.
0: He's you know, he's running for re-election this year, we should say, in Georgia, which is a pretty swingy state, but it's starting to feel like he's just running away with the race.
1: Yeah, and maybe there's some 2028 presidential yep. talk, too.
0: I think so.
1: Anyway, he had a sort of throwaway comment in one of these viral viral moments that Charlie's talking about, where he referenced something that the president was doing with Natalie. I had no idea what this was in reference to. I think a lot of people didn't know, which was maybe the genius of the comment.
0: Yeah.
1: It turns out that Ossoff was referring to Natalie Harp, who I don't even really know what her official role is in the administration. I guess she's sort of being described as a minder of mm-hmm. the president's in some way, a companion, as someone who has a fairly fawning relationship with the president, a young woman,
0: yeah.
1: and who has really attached herself to him through thick and thin in a variety of ways. And so Ossoff was sort of calling our attention to the unusual nature of that relationship and maybe underscoring the fact that the president needs these kinds of companions that are very yeah. non-traditional for the presidential role.
0: Yeah, I mean, one of the main facts about Natalie Harp that has been sort of widely reported, and she was talked about somewhat extensively in this most recent book by Maggie Haberman and Jonathan Swan of the New York Times, about the inner workings of the Trump administration, that the nickname for her was the human printer, that one of her main jobs was to print out flattering stories about the president, like in big type on paper.
1: Or flattering posts, even.
0: Yeah, or like posts by
1: other people.
0: Yeah.
1: Or Twitter.
0: And to basically, yeah. like, you know, once a day, package them together like a just sort of fawning like mm-hmm. not the president's daily briefing, which the president typically gets, but just like, here are all the nice things everybody's saying about you on the internet.
1: Mm-hmm.
0: And that I find that embarrassing, but mm-hmm. like, I guess they don't. And I mean, beneath a lot of this is, of course, I think insinuations
1: yeah,
0: that
1: sure.
0: have not, you know, that have not been proven or even heavily reported for that matter. And so I want to be careful with that. But like, obviously,
1: but it's really
0: this
1: just
0: is something...
1: Ossoff doing the like Tim Walz thing of like, these people are weird. Right.
0: Yeah,
1: like that's
0: yeah.
1: that's sort of what the insinuation is.
0: Right. And I think to your point, I think just like mentioning her, first of all, when he mentions her in that speech, the crowd goes nuts. Like there is this element of like people sort of feel like they know they understand the weirdness of the relationship, And that Ossoff is demonstrating, we can like it or not like it, but a way to get attention in the media in this day and age. And, like, there's a reason he goes viral all the time.
1: Yeah.
0: So it's an interesting kind of commentary
1: there. Yeah, for sure.
0: America, how about you? Anything on top
1: you
0: of your mind?
1: You get to
0: here?
1: Do a top, yeah, of mind.
2: Oh, man. I've waited for this moment forever, and I didn't come well prepared. I've been very interested on... I think I've been spending too much time maybe on TikTok and like around people providing their social commentary, insight, discourse, videos.
0: Hot takes.
2: Yeah. But Hassan Piker, I'm very surprised at how much attention he's got in this election cycle. Yep. I was home a couple weeks ago and I was talking to my brothers and I was like, remember in 2020 when the game Among Us was like popping off and AOC played it? Hassan like hosted that was hit,
1: and now is like a liberal streamer essentially, right? For people who don't know, which I think is a lot of people.
2: So I've like known him as like the Among Us guy, and like for him to now constantly be brought up on like Fox News and for it to be like a conversation and a question people are asked, like if they're going to campaign with him, I found very interesting. And I don't know what I mean, everyone was asking for, you know, Joe Rogan on the left.
0: I know.
2: I feel like, and now maybe we have one, and people
1: it's
2: are
1: sort of the
2: happy
1: flip side of the Ossoff move, which is people keep bringing up Hassan Piker, I think, as a way to make hay of something around something that's not really there.
0: Right.
1: I don't know.
0: I mean, I think someone like Piker is like very influential and well known among a relatively small sliver of people. Mm-hmm. I think it's getting to this attention thing of like, you know, he's said some things that are, I think we can say like out of the mainstream of like traditional left democratic politics, particularly on like issues in the Middle East. But I also think he is capturing, I mean, we've talked before, a few weeks ago on the show about sort of the ascendant left and democratic socialists and things like that. A lot of this stuff is sort of in the same soup, but I mean, I think Hassan Piker in this case, like he's young-ish, I think he's in his 30s, like handsome, popular streamer, and he is like capturing a very specific type of like he's not a cable news host. Mm-hmm. And I think that's part of his appeal, that like especially the left is like looking for ways to reach folks who are not consuming traditional media. I think those voters are people that Republicans probably, like Donald Trump, probably did pretty well with in 2024, right? The Joe Rogan sort of crowd. But I also wonder how much overlap there really is between like people who like Joe Rogan and people who would follow Hassan Piker. Like, I don't know. I guess I don't have as much like insight into that particular world, but
2: I don't know. I feel like it's one of those situations where the extremes like come back around and like
0: the sort of horseshoe politics. Yeah.
2: Because I feel, I don't know, to have a very strong opinion on Hassan Piker, I feel like you have to be very chronically online.
1: And chronically online.
2: You are, then you have some strong opinion about Joe Rogan too, and probably, I don't know, positive or negative.
1: That's true.
0: This is like the new, like there's like social liberal or conservative and economic liberal or conservative. I feel like very online and not on, I think you've said this before, that like being online or not online is like the new political spectrum that people have not totally figured out yet, and that does not map neatly onto like left versus right. But I don't know, maybe I'm not online enough to really understand it.
1: You're about to age out too. Sorry, Charlie.
0: I know, I feel like I've already aged out. I aged out long ago. Well, we're aging out into the 4 o'clock hour, so we'll call it quits today. We're going to take a short break, and then our fearless leader, Wayne, I think will be right back with you. So thanks for listening, everybody. Happy National Radio Day. And thank you, America, for hopping on
1: with
0: us.
1: Thanks, America.
2: Thank you for having me.
1: Yeah.
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10: Hey, I'm Harvey, and I grew up listening to radio and listening to TV, those were my sources of music until I got a record player at 11. I grew up in the 60s, so AM radio was still really varied, really good. Along came 66, we got our first underground radio station, KCMO-FM, which was in Kansas City, Missouri. thank you, guys. And we didn't get too far out on that, but it was mostly male DJs announcing the song. No musicology like you might get today. Not a lot of information, but just stuff that was in your record collection, but it would take you by surprise because it came on. You didn't program it. It was cool. You could listen to it in your car. Then after that, it was college radio for many years, like in Seattle, in Hawaii. We listened to Hawaiian music, and then it was back to Eugene, and even in Boise, more college radio. One fine day, my local community had a little petition on the street. I signed it. It came to pass, and I love it so much.
11: What are you doing?
12: Excuse me.
11: What are you doing?
12: I'm just superimposing this to my... Well, you see, Norman, who's just gone upstairs to go and get the news, the latest world news, will be coming down in about 1.5 minutes' time to read the news. Yes. If we don't tell him, you see, I'm writing to the listeners at home, they don't know we've got little cassettes marked what's happening, you see, and for the blip, I'm going to put it on the knocks, you see. So every time he reads the news, and instead of getting a ding-a-ding, he's going to get a sort of thing, yeah.
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14: Piracy. That's what's happening here, with the connivance of almost every teenager in Southeast England at any rate. We're bound for Radio Caroline, the pirate ship that for over a year has given pop music to something like 20 million listeners, as their advertising sales staff claim.
15: Yeah, longtime Radio Boise listener. My name is Justin Lewis. I'll never forget going to San Francisco and coming back from San Francisco. We always listen to KABL, which is oldies. And by oldies, I don't even mean like 50s, 60s. These are like 20s, 30s, 40s music. And so it's what my grandma listened to. So, and then as I got into high school and all that, it was like, yeah, hip hop stations, rock stations, you know, just everything. One of like the real stories that I constantly go back to is hearing my favorite band for the first time. And so that's Duster. Everybody knows Justin loves Duster. And then one day I'm driving, I'm coming back, and I'm in Cupertino. So this is the home of Duster. And I'm listening to the radio, and their new album, which was Stratosphere at the time, it had just come out. I'm listening to KFJC, which is Foothill out of Los Altos Hills, Foothill Junior College. And the DJ plays the opening two tracks off of Stratosphere. I am just like, it's like I transcended. I wasn't driving anymore. I didn't even know like what was going on. I was listening to this music like, this is changing my life right now. Like the song finishes and I realize, I'm like, yo, I have to know what this is. I don't care if I'm late. I don't care what happens. So I have to pull off the road because I'm going to lose signal. So I pull off the road, exit, park the van. He's like waiting like, oh my God, what was that? So she counts him back and says, this was Duster from the new album, Stratosphere. And next day I went down to the record store and picked up my copy. And that was it. And thank you to Community Radio for doing that.
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16: 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Kale will be singer-songwriter Jesse Colin Young.
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16: 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And it's all for you fatties at the new home of the Fat Fry, the Saddle Rack, California's largest nightclub. It's J.J. Kale and Jesse Colin Young, Monday night.
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21: I was lying in bed listening to the new clock radio that my parents had given me for my birthday. It was like this brown fake wooden box with this rotisserie-like spit going through the middle of it. And there was cards on the spit that flipped over every minute to tell you what time it was. It was tuned to AM radio, which was pretty good back then, but there was a switch for FM. And I flipped it over into that unexplored country and started spinning through the dial when all of a sudden, boom, man, there was this sound that blew me right out of the room and up into space. It was Bob O'Reilly by The Who, and I had never heard nothing like that before. The show was called 4 Hour Drive. It was out of Concord, North Carolina, and every Sunday from 8 to midnight, that guy played just the most amazing sounds. You Know My Name, Look Up My Number, The Ballad of Dwight Frye, Citadel. I didn't even know that music like that existed. Then sadly, one Sunday night, he came on there about 5 to midnight and said, "Guys, this is it. This is my last show. But I'll be back somehow, somewhere, some way." Then he played what became and still is my favorite Allman Brothers song. Well, I'm Bobby Speedy Gray, and Midnight Rider, I'm still out here, and I'm still listening, and you're why I love radio.
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4: 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You can give us a call at 208-258-2072. And, you know, if you don't have the dough to donate, you certainly don't have to. But let us fill up the hour. I have a few requests in my back pocket. We're going to start with the one you just heard. His name is Speedy, and his gateway, blow your mind radio experience, was Bob O'Reilly's The Who, right here on Radio Boise.

0: a hat trying to decide what Treefort band she wanted to see. She didn't know a lot of Treefort bands. The name Tennis spoke up to her, and it turns out she picks it on air and then plays some Tennis songs and says, whoa, somehow I got it right. These guys are absolutely terrific. So she was the person that introduced this song on the airwaves. It's called Origins, and it came out on the album called Young and Old from 2012. And of course, we preceded that with The Who, Bob O'Reilly, who's next. Absolute classic that Speedy heard in North Carolina in the early 70s. Probably the mid-70s would be my guess, 75, 76. That was a great radio story. We are taking your request. If there was that one song where you're like, whoa, maybe you paid greater attention to the radio, or you found that particular radio station when it existed incredibly indispensable because of that moment. Could be underground radio, could be commercial radio, could be any of it. Give us a call, 208-258-2072, and we will take that request from you. 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We are trying to raise some money like we do for community radio, but we're also trying to create just a big, fat request line in an hour that's comprised by everybody out there, the listeners of our Great Valley. Thanks so much for your support. Play this quick message, and I'll be right back.
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2: Okay. Hi, my name is Jocelyn, or DJ Sticky Wicky. I've always wanted to be a DJ. Even when I was in middle school in our little Ameritown, which is when you're a kid and you get a fake job, I applied for the role of DJ because that's something I've always wanted to do. And yeah, as I've gotten older, I've gotten to DJ at several radio stations, and it is the one place where I feel at home to be myself fully. And it gives me so much purpose to play music for other people and just curate the little world I've created for myself for others. This place is great. Yes. I love Radio Boise. Is that good?
3: Don't miss Roger Corman's The Trip, starring Peter Fonda, more shocking than Blues and the Wild Angels, and Susan Strasberg. Also starring Bruce Dern, Dennis Hopper, and Solly Soxy. The Trip from American International in psychedelic color will blow your mind.
0: Music that blows your mind. We miss her, DJ Sticky Wicky. Her term here was pretty short, but we wish her the best of luck. She actually did radio at Freeform Portland and is back in Portland, and maybe she'll be back at Freeform Portland, or maybe she'll be on the biggest time station you've ever heard. At any rate, we were glad to be part of her journey. This request comes from a listener. You heard him earlier today. His name is Kyle. He was on Joe Black's show, and he heard something, his gateway radio experience, on Radio Boise. I hope I have the song right. A little cacophonous, but, you know, we have free reign here at Radio Boise. Heavy Arts Ensemble, they're a combo from Oakland. Jazz, spiritual jazz, and a little bit of noise. They put out an album called Terminus Est last year, and here's a cut called Raw.

0: Every Variety. That was Kodomo on Radio Boise with a cut called Concept 13 off the album Still Life, which came out in 2008. That was Zoe's gateway. She heard that on an electronica show, actually on Radio Boise, and was sort of led down the garden path or the rabbit hole, I guess, which is kind of what we specialize in. Before that, this one comes from Rex. He was listening to KFYR in Bismarck, North Carolina. Must have been around 1979 when this album came out. We've all heard this song, Is She Really Going Out With Him, off the album Look Sharp. I vaguely remember when I first heard that song, and I was like, whoa, what is this? It's definitely a grabber. And Kyle had this cut called Raw off an album called Terminus Est from the album Heavy Arts, or the band Heavy Arts Ensemble from Oakland. And that was that request line. That's what we're doing. It's a radio gateway request line. What did you hear that blew your mind? It was on the radio, and it maybe led you into a greater, you know, allegiance to radio, or made you more curious to either, you know, listen to that commercial radio station when it was good, or go down into some underground radio. Everyone has those stories. I call them burning bush moments. It's like, whoa, what is this? We have a lot more of those stories coming up. Give us a call if you want to make a request, and or make us, you know, give us a donation, and we'll be happy to help you out. North Dakota. Is that right? Bismarck, North Dakota? Did I say South Dakota? Correction, Rex. We got it right now.
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2: It's a vortex of music geeks. That's what program manager Wayne Burt told me when a couple of my buddies from the Boise Blues Society recruited me to host a blues show on Radio Boise. I told Wayne, that sounded interesting, but I wasn't sure if radio hosting was for me. 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I'm Ev Haddon, the host of The Juke Joint here on Radio Boise.

0: The culture of the station is welcoming, and the people come from all different backgrounds. We share a love of music, and what we also share is a desire to build a more connected, more welcoming, more creative community. You know, art makes everything better. It makes life worth living, and bringing people together around art makes the best kind of community. Musicians have been recording blues music for about 100 years, and modern blues artists keep adding new gems to that treasure trove. I really love being able to share them and to showcase all the rich variety of blues, past to present. This music is too good to be forgotten. The artists need to be heard, and people want to hear them. Our Monday night blues shows on Radio Boise connect those dots. I'm so grateful to those blues pals of mine. I want to call them out, Ken Harris, Mike Whitmer, and Norman Davis, for pulling me into this vortex of music geeks. Happy listening and happy National Radio Day, everyone.
1: What we're going to do right here is go back, way back, back into time.

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We're coming kind of down the backstretch. We're going to go to Matt's request. It dates him terribly. This is from 1997. He heard this on the radio, like a lot of us did. It's Harvey Danger with Flagpole Sitta on Radio Boise.

Joe was telling me that he grew up in rural Nevada up north, and there was the AM hack, which means that you could get frequencies from LA, you know, all over the place. I've done that before because, you know, AM radio is all about amplitude. Amplitude modulation is what it stands for. So it bounces off the atmosphere, and those signals go way, way around. Just ask Wolfman Jack about that. And what he heard was this song, which for a gateway, for a guy that likes such heavy music, kind of surprises me. But, you know, we evolve or we devolve, depending on how you put it, how you think about it. And he heard this song from 1984, Ashford and Simpson Solid. I think we all know that. It's one of those early, mid R&B classics. Absolutely great stuff. What a wild array of songs that we've heard over the course of the hour. Really appreciate it. The Radio Gateway request line. Thanks for getting your requests in. Thanks to Matt. Thanks to Rex. Thanks to Zoe. Thanks to Addie. We really appreciate all of it. And we're going to play one more. This is something I heard in 1983 that really led me down a rabbit hole. In fact, it changed the arc of my life and my free time. And, of course, my career. This was played by a KBSU DJ. I believe it was John Hale, who hosted a show on Wednesday nights. RIP John Hale, we miss you terribly. Called Mutant Pop. And I heard this song driving in from Meridian on a terrible, terrible radio. But it was epic. It drew me in. And now here I am. This is New Order with Temptation. Thanks for listening. Stay tuned. A lot of great stuff coming up here on National Radio Day.

0: Bobby.
1: My name is Chad. I'm from Boise. And my first Left of the Dial radio experience was WOBC-FM, which was Oberlin College Community Freeform Radio Station in Oberlin, Ohio. I was 15 or 16 at the time. This is in the early 90s, right after Alternative Nation exploded. And I was definitely in a very exploratory phase and looking for something outside of the commercial alternative station. And one night I was scrolling around on the dial and ended up down at 91.5. And I stopped because they were playing a Jane's Addiction track that was nearly 11 minutes long. And it was one of my favorite Jane's Addiction tracks. And I was like, no way. How can this station actually be playing this song? It's 11 minutes long. They're not supposed to be able to do this. And I thought it was one of the most amazing things I'd ever heard on the radio. And I couldn't get this station all the time. I lived in Akron, which was about 45 minutes away. But late at night, when the weather conditions were just right, the station would come in, and I was floored. It was just another layer of exploratory music at that time in my life and opened me up to this idea of independent radio, college radio, community radio, which I had heard of a little bit but didn't really know much about its existence until then, and ever since it's something I've been looking for on the dial. So thank you, Oberlin College Radio.
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3: Well, I was driving down the freeway on my way to work watching this old Betty Grable movie.
2: Watching and, an old Betty Grable movie?
3: Yeah, on a little portable TV. I had it sitting up there in the dashboard.
2: I know,
3: all but of a sudden, this commercial comes on. The guy in a white coat says, now watch this amazing demonstration.
2: And?
3: I watched. Next thing I knew, pow!
2: Look, you can't watch television commercials while you commute.
3: I found that out.
2: You can't read a newspaper.
3: No.
2: The only thing you could do while you're driving is listen to the radio.
3: Yeah, well, that's all I intend to do, boy. Just as soon as I get out of traction.

0: 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And I remember just staying up really late at night, listening to the country station, for 2 straight years after I got that radio. And it was just, I don't know, I just always gravitated to music at a young age. Mm-hmm. And, that really just opened the doors to allow me to explore different types of music. And I wouldn't have been able to do that, without getting that radio from my aunt for Christmas.
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6: Everybody be there. 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Where did you party? I was partying with Two Hurt, man. 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

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This is Tennis Court Disco, and I'm your host, Wendy Fox, here with you on National Radio Day. 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And today, I'm having a special show. I've got a guest coming in around 6 o'clock, Jeff Mandel. He was one of the very early founders of the station. We met early, even before there was an internet station, around tables, and thought about this place and figured out how we might make this go. And then that's going to be around 6 o'clock, and around 5:30, 5:20-ish, the Earthlings crew is going to come in, Andio and Axiom the Wise and Zero, and we're going to talk to them and hear from them a little bit. They are a hip-hop crew here from the Treasure Valley, and they just have done some amazing things, and I can't wait to talk with them and connect with them, so stay tuned for that. They'll be here shortly. So it's going to be a little bit of a different Tennis Court Disco show than you're normally used to, but we are celebrating National Radio Day, and we're having a mini fundraiser. 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

0: Weldon Irvine here on Radio Boise with his song Walk That Walk and Talk That Talk from his album Cosmic Vortex from 1974. Before that, we heard, you're listening to Tennis Court Disco, I should tell you. I'm host Wendy Fox here with you today on a special National Radio Day. We're having some special programming, and just in a minute, we're going to talk to some Earthlings crew, and it's going to be awesome. But I'm going to tell you about what we just listened to. Before Weldon Irvine, we heard Walt Bolin, his track Breaking Out. Before that, we heard Neil Francis's cover of Music Sounds Better With You. That was released back in 2017. It was heard from Hector Plimmer, their song Joyfulness. It was released from 2020. We started off with a song called by Strata called When You Call Me. That was a 2022 release because listener Doug called in. Thank you so much for supporting Radio Boise, Doug. And Captain Senile came down to the station and gave us some donations for National Radio Day. Thank you so much, Captain Senile. He gives in all kinds of ways, as does Doug, various big supporters of the station, and we appreciate them so, so, so much. Hot off the presses comes in from Teresa from Boise. Thank you, Teresa from Boise. Oh my gosh. Thank you so much for supporting us on National Radio Day. What an amazing... this is such a great place, and I really appreciate your consideration and your donation, Teresa, and Doug, and Captain Senile. And at the very, very top of the show, I started with this song by this woman named Dree. It was a song that was released in 2007 called What's Real from this album called Smoke Rings, and I know absolutely nothing about it. I think it might actually be a movie. I don't know, but I just found this song. It was one of those things when I was first like really getting into doing radio, and I was like, it just has stuck with me. When I first started my show, I would open up my show with that all the time. Not open it, but like it was on my show a lot. So I was just feeling nostalgia for that. What I am, though, excited to tell you about is that I have two special guests in the studio. I am with the Earthlings crew, two of the Earthlings crew. Andy O and Axiom the Wise. Hey, guys.
1: Hey, what's up? How we doing?
0: So good. I would love for you to introduce yourself a little bit to our listeners and just sort of who you are, where you come from, what you guys do, what your group's all about.
1: Sweet.
2: Sure. Yeah, what up? It's your boy Andy O.
0: Yo.
2: if you ever, I used to actually do a show on this station with DJ Winkle. We did Crush Corner. Adam Amoeba now has taken the spot, and he's carrying the torch. Great dude.
0: That's Sunday nights at 10 p.m.
2: That's correct. So I'm Andy O, part of the Earthlings crew over here with Axiom the Wise. Born and raised here in Boise, and we like to do hip-hop. I like long walks on the beach, chocolate ice cream. Yeah. Love music and love what Radio Boise does. I think that our first time like on the radio was with Jason D for his show, which is coming up.
0: Yep.
2: And that just made me like, oh man, that meant so much to me that it made me be like, man, I would love to give that opportunity to other people too.
0: Yep.
2: And so, yeah, it's always really fun coming down here. Love the station. I love the community very, very much.
0: Oh, that's so awesome.
1: Yeah.
0: Thanks, Andy.
1: Yeah, Axiom the Wise, also born in Boise, Idaho, so
0: cool.
1: Local community is very important to us. The Earthlings crew has been around for, I don't know, what, 13 years now?
2: 2013, established.
0: Oh my gosh, yeah, so you guys are like as old as we are, pretty much?
1: Yeah. We're some old heads now.
0: That's awesome.
1: Yeah. But yeah, we just love making good hip-hop music, but I remember Jason D's show was playing one of our songs. I can't remember which one it was, but I got a phone call from a friend going, oh my gosh, I heard you on the radio. And I was like, I made it. I've peaked. But yeah, like Andy was saying, is like being able to give that opportunity to other people. I think what Radio Boise does for the community is super dope, just to be able to be heard on air, and just the community mindset that the station has is always something that we've been all about and supported.
2: I'd say that we try to emulate too. I mean, we are deeply involved with the Rap America Project, with which helps kids.
0: Say more about that. What is that?
2: It's once a year at the Hive. It's a week in the summer. We take kids. It's a hip hop camp. Yeah, mm-hmm. And at the beginning of it, I mean, we had people that did not know how, they've never rapped before. By the end of it, we have a recorded track for them, and then they get to perform for their community, which includes their parents and the other kids that are there. It's so rewarding. I can't say enough about it.
0: That's incredible. I love it so much.
1: Finding ways to teach what we love. Right?
2: Yep.
0: That's so good.
2: Each one teach one, baby.
0: Well, how did you guys get into hip-hop?
2: Oh, wow. That's a good question.
1: So it was funny because I grew up in the hardcore scene, the venue.
0: Like metal?
1: Well,
2: hardcore? Like yeah, down. More like than throwdown.
0: Okay. Yeah. Oh, like this is where like the words to describe things are so much anymore.
2: Sure.
0: Just say more.
1: But yeah, it was the loud double bass. There was a venue called The Venue.
0: Okay.
1: owned by mom and pop. And I just grew up listening to that kind of music. And then this group came through called Atmosphere that I hadn't heard at the time. And someone's like, oh, it's a rap show tonight. And I was like, I guess I'll stick around. And I did. And I was like, oh, you can do that with words? You can
2: right.
1: Just, the only thing I'd heard as far as rap up to that point was maybe some Wu-Tang Clan, some Nelly or Ludacris, whatever was on the radio, things like that. So I didn't really know anything off radio. So seeing an underground MC having the fun that he had and doing what he did with the crowd was like, oh, I want to do that. Super inspiring for me.
2: Mine was more of a gradual slide. It's funny because I like video games a lot. So Tony Hawk's Pro Skater always had a ballin' soundtrack, right? So good. And that was also around the time that LimeWire and Napster was around. So I listened to a lot of that music and went to download it. And then from there, it just sort of spiderwebbed out. I was more familiar with a lot of stuff. I think when we were kids, the South was on the radio a lot. It was like a lot of T.I. It was a lot of Outkast. Timbaland. Outkast was big. Yeah. And so I was a very like anti-mainstream kind of kid. Like I just didn't like things because other people did. Uh-huh. You know what I mean?
0: Yeah.
2: So I was always trying to find that alternative thing. And for some reason, it was just hip-hop. And, you know, English has always been my... well, first language. But it's like I really like, you know, English literature, poetry, reading, and writing, and that along with culture and storytelling. I mean, hip hop has it all. So
1: yeah, hip hop was counterculture for a long time. Yeah. It was very punk rock.
2: Yeah, yeah. Well, I think it still can be, but everything. You could say the same about country, right? Like outlaw country.
0: Yeah.
2: Like I love the Highwaymen.
1: Uh-huh.
2: You talk Johnny Cash, we talk Waylon Jennings. You know what I mean? Like that's good, real, authentic music. But then everything gets corrupted by, you know. Well, let's talk about positive. What doesn't get corrupted is local radio, like this.
0: Correct.
2: And
0: thank you,
2: so
0: Andy.
2: That's, you know, the point is that, like, keeping authentic, keeping it real, even in the face of this hustle culture of make the most money you can, it's like, dude, I want to be spiritually wealthy. You know what I mean? And then music does that for me.
1: Yeah.
2: So.
0: That is incredible. You just hit the nail on the head about why this place this place matters and places like us matter across the country.
1: Yep.
0: Because realistically, like, there is this weird space where media conglomeration has been happening at record pace and radio is the space that we still have the ability to fund at a relatively inexpensive price point that citizens can fund it. And that's why we're doing this little micro drive today.
1: Yes,
0: I'd love for you to give us a call at 208-258-2072 or visit us online at radioboise.org. Like Teresa and Doug and Captain Senile, we'd love to hear from you. You guys have been incredible. What's up next for Earthlings? What do you guys have in your pocket? Like, what are you doing next?
1: We are currently working on an album.
2: Yeah.
0: Nice.
1: And it's been super fun because we're writing and recording it all together. Which we haven't done before. We all have home studios and have done it in pieces before, but this time we're giving it the old college try. Where
0: nice.
2: It's very much, you know, it's very Beastie Boys, where we're going back and forth a lot more, as opposed to just, okay, this is my verse, and then we'll do the hook, and then that's your verse, Axe. It's like, no, I'm going to come in with four bars here, and then I want you to come through and then flow off of what I did, which is something that we've never really done before, and I think that, like, not a lot of rap crews do that. So we've been really just reveling in the process, because it's just so fun.
0: That's awesome.
2: Yeah.
1: We got a couple shows coming up this weekend, tomorrow at Brown Beard Brewing for our friend IZ. He has an album release party.
2: Yeah. We're just going to support him. Mm-hmm. Yeah. Good
1: and
2: stuff.
1: Then Saturday, we are performing at the Shrine upstairs ballroom for the first time.
0: Yeah.
1: Super excited about that.
0: Yeah.
1: For the Radio Boise 15-year anniversary party.
2: I'm so stoked.
0: Incredible.
2: I'm so stoked for that.
1: Yeah.
0: Your first time on the upstairs stage.
1: Yep.
2: Yeah.
0: I love it.
2: We brought a little... We were on Amazon looking at outfits and stuff like that, so we might be coordinating. maybe
1: we might
2: not.
1: Get something really special.
2: Axe was like, not about it, but I was like, dude, we have to do this. And he's like, this is so stupid, but I'm like, nah, bro. We got to do it.
1: If you want to come see the nonsense in person, come out Saturday.
2: Yeah, yeah.
0: Well, and you could always think about it like maybe it's your first look reveal and then you change out of it. Maybe it's like layers of stuff, right?
1: Oh, it's very theatrical.
0: Yeah, perfect. I love it.
2: Well, I was going to say the layers. Can I share a secret with that?
1: Sure.
2: That's something that we talk about a lot as performers is we do layer when we do our thing, because as you peel those layers off, it's like you're metaphorically letting your armor go down and the crowd gets close to you. So if there's any performers out there listening, feel free to take your clothes off on stage.
1: Or to some extent.
0: This is the hot tip from the day. Yeah. It's because it connects you metaphorically to being more vulnerable with the audience and them being able to come to you.
2: Yes.
0: Oh, that's incredible. Yeah. I just love it. Well, thank you guys for being here today. Thank you for performing on Saturday. Saturday is our party, as Axiom mentioned. It's at the Shrine Social Club on the upstairs on Saturday, August 22nd. It is no cost. It is, you know, we're trying not to say the word free because that's not what we're supposed to say, but it is no cost to you because we are having a special party for all of our supporters. So come and listen to this crazy fun lineup, including the Earthlings.
2: Axiom the Wise will be there. He'll be there.
0: That's what I'm trying. My brain was like, oh, God, get all Earthlings.
2: We do got a shout out. Zero's not here right now, but he is the third part of the Earthlings crew. He's in Mountain Home. He's in Mountain Home right now washing windows. He works hard, bro.
0: I know. Well,
2: he's like the
0: 5 o'clock.
2: He's the beating heart of the group, so I feel bad that he's not here right now. But
1: I do also want to mention for the show on Saturday, it is all ages as well.
0: That is super important. Yes. That is super important, especially for young people to be able to come and see that and be inspired, sort of like that Rap America project. Come and see the different local bands that are here making music and bringing good times to the people. Really appreciate it so much.
1: That's all we want to do.
2: Absolutely.
0: Thank you for coming by and saying hi.
2: Thank you
0: for your service on the hip hop show that you did on Sundays called
1: Crush Corner.
0: This is
2: now with DJ Winkle and Adam Amoeba.
0: That's so good.
2: And I do have to shout out just because it's hip hop, Forces of Obvious Luck and Jason D and Trav G's show, which is right after this as
0: That's right.
2: Yep. So
0: Thursdays and Sundays, that's where you find your hip hop here on the Radio Boise. And that's what's great about the selection of music. Every day is a little bit different. Every day has a different tone and vibe. Mm-hmm. And you can find something that you love and discover something new, I think, all the time.
2: Yep.
0: Oh, my gosh. Well, thank you so much. I'll see you on Saturday.
2: Thank you.
0: Appreciate all you. Shout out to Zero, who could not be here. And see you on Saturday. And we're going to transition into a little break. I'm going to play you a little bit, and then we're going to play some Underwriting, and then we'll get back to the music. Thanks so much for being here. This is National Radio Day. 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
0: We're going to kick off a little music block right before. We have a guest host, our guest coming in, Jeff Mandel, around 6 o'clock, and I can't wait to chat with him. He's one of the early founders of the station. But we're going to start off with a band called Falcone. This is a track from 2023. 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

0: You're listening to KRBX 89.9 FM, Caldwell, Boise. This is Tennis Court Disco, and I'm your host, Wendy Fox, here with you on this very special National Radio Day, where we've been having some guests in the studio. And we just heard a really fun song called Voodoo Ray. Sorry, my brain, I had to look sideways. Voodoo Ray by a band called Magic Source. It was released in 2025. My guess is that this was a lie, and this is a re-release of an older song, but maybe it is not. I am not sure. I have heard that a few times, but you know, this is what we do here on the radio. We play some new things for your ears. Before that, we heard from South Hill Experiment, Baird and Goldwash, and their song Dreams with an exclamation point. They came off of an album called Moonshots that came out in 23. Yayo Bay before that with Merlot and Grigio, featuring Father Phyllis, that came out just last year. And Falcone, Evan, and Relier got us started with Same Song, a single that they put out back in 2023. And I am so excited to introduce to you a very dear and old friend of mine named Jeff Mandel. Hey, Jeff.
1: Hey, Wendy.
0: How are you?
1: I'm fantastic.
0: I'm just going to do a quick check. How's your headphones?
1: Good.
0: You can hear yourself good?
1: Yeah.
0: Okay, cool. Sometimes it's like one of those things that we can check and not check. Oh, you know what I need to do? This is National Radio Day, and we have been asking people to call and support Radio Boise because we are just celebrating this medium called radio. And during the Earthlings crew interview, two people called us and reached out. Joey from Meridian and Spud. Thank you, Joey from Meridian and Spud, for calling and supporting Radio Boise. It is so, so meaningful, and I appreciate you so much. Thank you so much. This is what we're here for. 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You can just click that, and it's just an easy way to just give a little to support your community station, because Jeff Mandel, who is my guest right now, is one of the early founders of this crazy place. Hi, Jeff.
1: Hey, Wendy.
0: Welcome.
1: I'm so excited to talk about and think about the past
0: when
1: we just started.
0: It's so good. So maybe introduce yourself and tell us a little bit about you.
1: Well, I've been in Boise for 30 years.
0: So great.
1: I lived all over the country and been loving it.
0: Yep.
1: And loving it more because of Radio Boise.
0: That's so awesome. Yeah. Well, I think one of the things we were talking about in our world is what made you want to get involved with community radio in the beginning.
1: Yeah, well, literally what